0: guys just didn't want it bad enough. That should have been an easy win. What were you doing out there? You gotta hustle. You could have made that play if you'd been open.
1: On the car ride home after the game, when you think you're helping by telling me what I did wrong and what I need to work on, all I hear is that I'm not good enough, that I'm supposed to be perfect, that it's not okay to lose. On the car ride home, all I need to hear is how much you love me and enjoy watching me play, that my worth isn't determined by my performance, that even on my worst day, I am worthy, that you see me learning, growing, and doing my best, and that is enough.
2: This message presented by the OHSAA and the Ohio Interscholastic Athletic Administrators Association.

0: 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And listen, you only get certain windows of time to make this decision. 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So don't settle for limited options or guess your way through this. 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That's #250 and say Medicare.
1: Hope you enjoyed your meal. 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
4: Fox News. I'm Tom Graham. Following the signing of a deal ending the conflict with Iran, shipping in the Strait of Hormuz ramping up, while oil prices are going down. Fox's Lauren Simonetti explains that's having an impact on the gas pump.
5: Gas averaging $3.99 nationally, the first time it's under $4 since March 30th, giving drivers some relief this summer.
4: Those numbers from AAA. Floodwaters continue to rise in parts of the South after a drenching what was Tropical Storm Arthur. Fox Weather's Brandi Campbell is in Picayune, Mississippi, northeast of New Orleans.
6: Mississippi and Louisiana dealt with heavy rain, flash flooding, and preliminarily confirmed tornadoes. It's one of three towns between the states put under flash flood emergencies.
4: And parts of Alabama also inundated with a heavy helping of wet weather. 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
0: Matt is in Raleigh. Hi, Matt. How are you?
19: Good. How are you, Dave?
0: Better than I deserve. What's up?
19: So me and my wife are kind of trying to decide. We're about to sell our house here at the end of the month. My wife has some student loans, so we're going to use some of the proceeds to pay off her student loans. And the biggest question that we're kind of going back and forth on is what to do with the rest. I have a 401k. So we're selling our house. We are moving with the military, and we're actually going to be where we're moving to. It's really expensive, so we're actually going to be living on military housing. So we won't have to buy a house. The only thing that's required is buying renter's insurance.
20: Mm-hmm. Okay, so how much are you going to take from the sale of the house total?
19: We're roughly like $38,000-$40,000. Okay. And then my wife's student loans is roughly $17,000.
20: Okay.
0: What's how much is in your emergency fund?
19: In my emergency fund, I have about $3,000, and then I also have a high yield savings account that has $21,000.

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Thumbs up. The second industrial revolution is upon us. Imagine how it felt in 1905. Might be what it feels like, in fact, in 2026. Plus, if you don't like the deal with Iran, what is the alternative? With David Marcus, an economist, EJ and Tony.

0: 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Fox News Digital's David Marcus joining Tinfoil Pat and 2-A-Day Stan. What's up, Dave?
1: Not much, man. How you feeling?
0: I'm feeling good. In a world where the World Cup has taken over the United States of America, in a world where I went to possibly the greatest sporting event of my life in UFC Freedom 250, in a world where entertainment abounds, I have an announcement for you, Pat, for you, Dan, for you, David. I did today perhaps the most athletic thing a human being can do. The type of thing that one attempts for a lifetime. I'm 51 years old. I've been trying to do this, as have the three of you, your entire life. I did it today. I give you a guess. What is something you have been trying to do? You're going to have to think. You're really going to have to think, because every single person listening has been trying to do this as well. Okay? Everybody's done it. There's not a single person who hasn't tried this. And everybody fails. Everybody fails. Every time you do it, you fail. You go, man. But today, I did it. This morning, I freaking did it.
2: Ooh, I don't know.
1: You lost the guess?
2: I was going to say quit nicotine, but that's not everybody.
0: No.
3: He's already done, tried that before.
1: Dunk a basketball.
2: That's actually interesting.
0: No. No, there's too many people that can do that. Too many people. This is better than dunking a basketball.
2: This is rarer. I don't even know what it is.
3: So this is a family show, so I'm going to say you try to lick your elbow.
0: No, you're getting, that's better than dunking a basketball. Licking an elbow, yeah, that's impossible, right? Is that impossible?
3: It's not impossible. I've seen these people do it. It's hard.
0: You see, okay, and I imagine when I tell you what I did this morning, you're going to lie and say you've done it. And there's going to be one in 100 out there that say they've done it. I've never seen it done. Or if I have, it's like maybe once or twice, but I don't recall exactly. But I did this thing.
1: Does it involve
0: any more guesses?
2: Big Jep in the chat says bench press your weight.
0: No. I mean, I can do that even when I'm not trying. When I'm not.
1: Is it related in any way to synchronized swimming?
2: Yeah. I've always wanted to try that.
0: All right, here's what I did. Okay? I feel like it's going to fall flatter now that I've built it up.
2: Yeah, we built it up real big, dude. Did you cure something?
0: This morning, I caught a fly with my hand. With my hand.
2: Dude.
0: For the first time in my life. I want you to think about that. Just step back. Don't be a cynic for a minute.
2: You Mr. Miyagi.
0: How many times have you swatted at a fly like that? It flies around, it's close, and you go like that. And you wonder, did I get it? Did I not get it? And you open your hand and it's not there, right? Because they're too fast. You can't get a fly with your hand. Everybody tries it. Everybody has. And I've been trying it for 51 years and I've never caught one. I caught one today.
2: I think this is slow clap.
0: How about that?
2: Yeah.
1: Very well done.
3: I think I've done that before, Will.
2: Nah, he's lying.
3: Probably like 2 or 3 times.
0: I knew you'd say that.
2: That's
0: I knew you'd say it.
3: No, I'm pretty sure.
0: I knew he would.
2: You need to be sure.
0: Yeah. Because when I look at you, I think cat-like reflexes.
3: Yes. I used to.
1: Are you going to continue trying now, Will?
2: Yeah.
1: Or is it over? Like, you've done it.
2: Yeah.
1: Like, let them go.
0: That is a great question, David. Or do I feel like I've unlocked ninja superpower? And now, like, don't mess with me, flies. You get in my vicinity, I'm an experienced killer.
2: Do it with chopsticks.
0: Like,
2: no.
0: I have a salt gun. Salt guns are one of the greatest inventions ever, right? Like, do you guys have a salt gun?
2: Mm-mm.
0: You know what I'm talking about?
1: No.
2: Connor has one.
3: I don't salt enough gun. To have a salt gun.
2: Connor has one.
0: Oh, dude. Salt gun is $20 at Home Depot, probably. $30 at Home Depot.
3: They're like $100.
0: Are they really? Really?
3: Yeah.
0: They're a glorified Nerf gun.
3: Nah.
0: They're a glorified Nerf gun. David, assault gun. I mean, you got to fly. I feel like we're in fly season or something in Texas, and you get a fly swatter, and that's great and all, but it does leave a mess. You know, if you get it, and I don't feel like you get it even that often with a fly swatter. Assault gun is it's pump action. You know, it's about like yay big. It's got a little, it's about Uzi size, maybe. But you just put regular common house salt in it, and when you pump it, it shoots salt out. So it creates like a shotgun spray of salt. And for some reason, this gets the flies. They can't see this coming. And you'll massacre flies wherever you need.
1: It just sounds like an excuse
0: and
1: for
0: it
1: people
0: leave
1: in Texas. Guns will.
0: it doesn't create a mess. They don't splat. They're just kind of dead all of a sudden. You're looking at it, and you're like, one little piece of salt pierced it. And you just pick it up and put it in the trash. Unless you have me. I caught that thing, man. I went like this. And I didn't have to open my fist because it was like right there. On the fingertips, I had caught it like right where I could see it, and I was like, "Holy crap!"
2: How many people did you shoot? How many people did?
0: Nobody.
2: You
0: shoot? I was on the pre-call for the Will Cain show, and I had to stop the call down and tell everybody. But then there was a predicament. How do I transfer it to the trash? I had to get a paper towel, quickly put it in the other hand, squish, and then get it in the trash. Because if I opened, he was gone. I don't know.
2: Riveting.
0: Super proud.
3: You didn't kill him.
0: I did.
3: I killed it when I did it.
2: But you didn't do it.
0: I did kill it. I did.
3: Yeah, but you were worried.
0: You didn't
3: worried
0: do
3: about
0: it. You didn't do it.
3: This isn't
0: money on
3: me. This is like 5 years ago, me. Yeah, it's like 5 years ago.
0: Yeah.
1: What about
0: all right, David Marcus is with us.
1: A lightning bug
0: here today. Oh, lightning bugs are slower.
1: All right.
0: That's no great. That's no great accomplishment. You can catch a lightning bug like this with two hands going, like that. Cupping. Let's take a quick break, but continue this conversation with Fox News Digital's David Marcus on Will Cain Country.
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0: Welcome back to Will Cain Country. We're still hanging out with Fox News Digital's David Marcus. I want to talk about this. So I'm going to start here with you, David. On Tuesday, I had a really cool experience for a personal reason in that, you know, David tours America and has seen a lot. When he comes to Texas, he only goes to Dallas, but, you know, he sees a lot of small towns across America. So I grew up in a small town in Texas, right? When I was growing up, population 30,000. Had an industrial base. It was like a blue collar factory town, but not in the northeastern factory sense. It was a J&J factory, Folgers coffee plant, Texas Instruments, and so forth. And then there was a little bit of like quasi tech that started. I don't even know what they all did. Because Texas Instruments was there, then two or three others popped up. All right. Well, about 4 or 5 years ago, when Biden, honestly, I think I have to give some credit to President Biden on this. You know, he passes the I think it was called the CHIPS Act, right? Which was going to start bringing back a lot of this stuff from Taiwan to America. Sherman, Texas was selected as a place for all this investment for chips manufacturing. Well, President Trump has continued that with his onshoring efforts, and NVIDIA went into a $2 billion partnership with this chip manufacturer in my hometown. Now, this chip manufacturer, I don't know if you guys are interested in this. I think this is pretty fascinating. We're moving into the stage where data is transferred through optics and lasers. It's transferred through light instead of electricity because it's faster. And so this plant makes optics, and apparently they've been making optics for your iPhone for a long time. That's what they made. But now with NVIDIA, they're getting into, you know, wafers for chips, transferring data through light. So Jensen Huang, CEO of NVIDIA, what is he? One of the world's richest men? Is he the
1: top 10
0: wizard behind the curtain?
2: Mm-hmm.
0: Yeah. He comes to Sherman, and I got to interview Jensen Huang on Tuesday in my hometown. He's a really nice guy, by the way, very personable. And we got to talking about AI and the future of the economy and what it means, David. And we got to talking about, is it dystopia? Is it utopia? Is it the second industrial revolution? So listen to this with Jensen Huang.
3: What is our future? If anyone knows, it has to be you, Jensen Huang. What is our future under AI?
4: It is going to be largely optimistic, largely wonderful. There are some use cases that we have to be extremely careful about, as in all great technology. If you look at the progress of technology over the years, electricity, the internet, computers, the automobile, I think we can all accept that in each one of those cases, there are situations and cases where we have to be very careful about. So as the creators of this technology, the industry has to be mindful, thoughtful, rigorous about building and advancing this technology properly. This is the first technology in my generation where we invented a new computer technology where it's easier to access than not. The computer until now has been programmable for about 30 million people in the world.
0: Okay, so here's what we went on to talk about, David, that I want to talk about with you. The Industrial Revolution. And I talked about this with Dan and Pat this morning. The way that life changed from 1890 to 1920 was drastic. Like, I think if we would have seen life in 1885 and 1925, it was a vastly different world and a hard way to imagine. And I think we can all look back on it and go, it was a great leap forward for humanity in the Industrial Revolution. It assuredly did not come without headaches and bumps and so forth. People losing their jobs, industries going out of business, a lot of fear. But on the back end, you look at that and you go, wow, that was big. I sort of feel like that's where we are right now, David. I feel like life from 2020 to 2050 will look much different than, say, 1950 to 1980 or 1990 to 2020. I just think we're in the Industrial Revolution. We're in it right now. And it's scary, and there may be a lot of job, you know, creative destruction, and the world may feel chaotic. But also, I think we're in what will be a great leap forward. Why don't your thoughts, David?
1: Yeah, I mean, I got to be honest, man. I'm a little underwhelmed with the impact that AI has had on our society. And I would push back on comparing either the last 30 years or potentially the next 30 years as being similar to 1890 to 1920. I mean, well, you know, when you talk about the telephone and the airplane and driving, and I mean, in terms of the actual impact on how we live our lives, we're both 51. I mean, living in 1990 and living in 2020 is much more similar than living in 1890 and living in 1920, as far as I can tell. So, you know, we'll wait and see. I don't know, man.
0: But I think we're at the beginning. David, I think we're at the beginning. Right, okay. And I think it, you're...
1: But what?
0: I mean, I think this is, David, is 1895. I think you're in 1895 or 1900.
1: Yeah, so what are you anticipating you're going to be able to do in 2060? That, I mean, like, what is
2: what
1: it?
2: Is it like,
1: what's the equivalent of, like, now I can be in San Francisco in 4 hours instead of 2 weeks?
0: Right. I get it. And I think the answer is I don't know, and they wouldn't have known that in 1905. And that's what's scary about it. That's what's scary. And so... I don't know. I could play the game, right? I could say robot housekeepers. I could say, you know, who knows? I don't know.
2: But that's only solving a need.
0: Dan was telling me this morning. Well, Dan, you were telling me this morning about a story where AI was creating MRIs for nothing, no price.
2: Yeah,
0: in 60 seconds, you could.
2: Midjourney started a scan that makes MRIs obsolete, where it's 10 times less expensive and it takes 60 seconds and it scans your whole body. And it's coming out soon. And you can do it in a spot.
0: So, David, I don't know. I don't know. And sometimes I think about this. I'm like, if you step back, you go, wouldn't it be freaking kind of awesome to be alive in 19, setting aside the World War, like 1910 and be like, man, you could become a Rockefeller, a Carnegie. Like, if you can just figure out the right way, the world is your oyster. Now, I'm sure that's not how it felt for everybody back then. But... I don't know, and I guess those that do know, they'll be the ones that are the Carnegies and the Rockefellers.
1: Yeah.
2: And they already own the companies to do it.
0: They we may already have them. Their names are Musk's and Wong.
1: It's just, you know, here's the thing, right? Like, I recently watched Gangs of New York with my son, and one of my favorite parts of Gangs of New York is the very end, right, when the two graves are there and you see across the Brooklyn Bridge and you see Manhattan grow, right? That's what I'm not seeing. I'm not seeing the stuff in the plastic of reality, right? That's what sort of like Mondrian, the painter, talked about, the plastic of reality. I'm seeing a lot of this stuff in terms of, like, I can have a chat buddy, or like I can make a weird looking picture. But my day-to-day life and the day-to-day lives of the people that I talk to, I mean, I'm curious what your guys' experiences are, because I just don't see them being fundamentally transformed by AI. Maybe my sons. So maybe that's different.
0: No, not yet. I think you're right.
1: Yeah.
0: I think you're right. Not yet. You know, there's something else, and this is going to transition into our next topic, Dave, which you've written about. I just think every morning I have coffee with a buddy, and we inevitably talk about our sons and, you know, all this different. The hardest, I don't know if it's the hardest thing, but one of the most, I do believe one of the most valuable things in life that you can become is self-aware. Like, self-awareness is... It's just, I don't know, it's so valuable if you can do it, because then you can make changes or appreciate. You can do a lot of things from that position. The world right now is descending upon America, okay? And it is freaking awesome. You and I are soccer fans, David, and we'll get to that part of this in a minute. I can't tell you how much joy I'm getting out of watching these people come to America. I really am, and it's not just on my internet feed. I see it in Dallas. I saw thousands of Croatians. I saw Japanese. I've seen Dutch. I've seen English. I've seen them loving Shinerbach beer and raving about brisket. I've seen them marvel at AT&T Stadium, and they're like, the size first, but then you know what they're blown away by, David? It's freaking air-conditioned. It's almost as though we're from the future. And they've been painted this picture that America is terrible, America is that. And they're coming here and they're going, oh my God. And it's little stuff like our trucks and things like that, and In-N-Out Burger. But I just am loving seeing ourselves from the outside. That so many Americans, and I don't think just the left, I think the right too, has lost the ability to see yourself in a sense of self-awareness and appreciate. Coming up, economist E.J. Antoni joins us, along with David Marcus, on Will Kane Country.
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7: Music has always been a huge part of our lives. 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So don't let anyone tell you your dreams aren't possible. Because you know what? 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This message is brought to you by the U.S. Air Force.
11: Fox News, I'm Tom Rigotti. The Memorandum of Understanding ending the conflict in Iran is getting a cool reception from some lawmakers. Fox's Lucas Tomlinson reports.
12: Not just Democrats criticizing the memorandum. Senate Armed Services Committee Chairman Roger Wicker says the $300 billion fund, quote, would make Iran's payoff under President Obama's 2015 deal look like a pittance by comparison.
11: It turns out that Vice President J.D. Vance will not be headed to Switzerland for tomorrow's signing ceremony. The White House tonight blames logistical issues. Lawyers for the accused killer of UnitedHealthcare CEO Brian Thompson are reversing course in their legal strategy ahead of trial. Fox's Gurnall Scott.
13: Attorneys for Luigi Mangione now say they will not pursue a psychiatric defense when a state jury hears evidence against him starting in September, with a federal trial set for a month later.
11: The defense have been considering an extreme emotional disturbance argument. 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

0: Welcome back to Will Kane Country. We're joined now by economist E.J. Antoni. He's here with Tinfoil Pat, Two A Days Dan, and Fox News Digital's David Marcus. Dave, do you mind hanging out for just a minute? You got to go.
1: No, for sure. No, I don't go.
0: Come on in. E.J. Antoni, chief economist for the Thomas Rowe Institute for Economic Policy Studies, is joining us now. What's up, E.J.? Good to see you, man.
2: Good to see you, too.
0: Sit down. Enjoy the conversation. This is for all five of us. I want to talk for a minute, if you wouldn't mind, about the memorandum of understanding with Iran, okay? And here's why I want to talk about it. I want to address it from the criticism of the deal of those on the right. I don't care about the criticism of the deal from the left. They would criticize anything. It's not substantive. It's not important. Mm-hmm. It's the criticism of those on the right. And I have one question, and I don't even know where you are on this, EJ, if you have a position. What's the alternative? What's the alternative? My understanding is, you know, President Trump is not concrete. He's fluid. He wants to make a better deal. He wants to come out at the end of something better than how he went in. What he wants right now is primarily to get the Strait of Hormuz open, to get gas prices down, to control inflation, and get the economy back on track. That's what he wants. Okay? He also says he wants no nukes for Iran. Okay? All right. How do you get that? The guys that criticize this deal, for me, seem to imply that there's a better deal to be had. And the problem I have with that is they also tell me that Iran is full of crazies, ideologues who will never live up to a deal, who are liars. And so I say to you, if that's the party I'm negotiating with, there is no such thing as a good deal. There is no such thing. Vance just said it about an hour ago. That's words on paper. It's words on paper. So don't pretend that there's a good deal versus a bad deal. So if you're criticizing from the right, what is your alternative? What do you actually want? And I think what they're not saying out loud is they want regime change. Okay, you want regime change? Look, that's fine. I'm not using that as an aspersion. That's the only way for truly them never to have a nuclear weapon. But then you have to get into, are you willing to pay the price for regime change? That price means a ground invasion. That price means boots on the ground. That price means an already unpopular war. That price means boots on the ground. That price means an already unpopular war extending out for potentially years,

0: alternative is exactly the question everybody should be asking right now. And I agree. I think all the alternatives are worse. I mean, look, we have to get a deal and we have to get it done now, even if it's not ideal, even if it's not exactly what we want. It still is better than any of the alternatives. We have the Cushing, Oklahoma oil facility, not terribly far from us here, right? They are basically at what we call tank bottoms, meaning if the oil level there gets any lower, it starts causing operational problems. It can cause damage to infrastructure. This is where you actually run into true supply disruption in the oil market. In other words, a refinery literally runs out of oil and can't make gasoline, diesel, jet fuel. That is when you see prices just go hyperbolic. Okay. That is when you have that is when you really have to consider like actual recession, deep recession scenarios, cost of living truly exploding. I mean, that is not a place we want to go to. Okay. And look, again, life does not ask you what you want. The reality is the reality, and we have to deal with the reality as it is. And we also can't, I think, fall into these logical traps of things like the sunk cost fallacy. Right. Yes, we have already spent blood and treasure on this war. Tragically, Americans have died. Yes, that's true. But you don't then say because of that, we now need to commit to a ground invasion and have thousands more casualties. I mean, it makes absolutely no sense. But I can already hear some folks on the right peddling exactly those kinds of, again, logical fallacies where they say, well, wait, but Americans have died. So they died for nothing. No, that's not what we're saying at all. But you don't throw good money after bad. You don't throw more lives. You don't throw meat into the grinder, essentially, if you can put it so crudely, like they're doing in the Ukraine with Russia.
1: Right.
2: Lore of Wilkane Country, next.
3: It was a goal that I wanted to achieve from the very beginning.
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2: Hi, I'm Nick. I'm getting married today.
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2: I'm also a firefighter and first responder. When you move over and slow down, you're not only giving me room to work, you're also making sure I can get to my wedding ceremony to start the next chapter of my life.
4: Roadside workers have lives and families, but when they're on the job, they put it all on the line to protect and serve us. Let's all give them room to work. When you see flashing lights, remember, they're not just roadside workers. Thank you for moving over and slowing down.

0: Welcome back to Will King. Dave, you can bow whenever you want, but I'd love for you to stay if you'd love to stay. I want to talk to EJ a little bit about some more economic issues and kind of where Dave and I started this conversation, okay? We'll get into some specifics. But on a broad level, I interviewed Jensen Huang on Tuesday, and CEO of NVIDIA, and he was describing our modern economy and the future under AI as optimistic, largely. Mm-hmm. And he talked about the Industrial Revolution and basically got us thinking and talking, David and I, about what it would have been like to live in 1905. It would have been scary. There had been a lot of job turnover. But at the end of that revolution, you're undoubtedly in a better place economically, cost of living, way of life. Do you think we're in that moment right now? I feel like we are in 1900, 1905.
1: I think that's fair. Absolutely. And just as it was scary then, it's scary today. Because if you're one of the folks who is having a hard time figuring out how to use this new technology, then the only way you see it is through the one lens of this is a substitute for labor, as opposed to also seeing it as a complement to labor. In other words, I see it as something that's going to take my job and not as something that's going to make me more efficient, allow me to get paid more. It's going to make my life easier, et cetera. But both camps are true, right? It's not as if it's all one or all the other. No, it's both, right? When the automobile became widespread in America, what happened to all the folks who are making carriages, who are making saddles, right? Their jobs exactly. All went by the wayside, but they were all able to find jobs in other industries, including the automotive industry.
0: Yeah, the horse and buggy, the whip. I always love that the buggy whip maker. He's out of a job. We got a lot of buggy whip makers right now. The question is, what do they do? David, it is a little like that learn to code thing, which became a thing. It's so callous. But the truth of the world is adapt or die. It really is. And that's a hard thing, you know, for the people you talk to, David, and the people that I know. And like, what do you do? What else do you do? Universal basic income? Become like Europe? Have a guided life?
2: I don't, maybe it's because of where I live, but, and maybe the displacement is a little different, but like, the people I hang out with, you know, who are now look, maybe driving the truck will be automated, right? The actual moving of the stuff isn't going to be the you know, cops are going to be cops, firemen are going to be firemen. I worry about this economic displacement, but you know, to the point that you were both making, it also provides new opportunity, right? It also provides things that you can do, and I don't even understand what the AI part of all this is at this point. I don't accept the notion that this technology is intelligent in any way, shape, or form. I think it's just computing faster, and I don't fully understand why computing faster is supposed to upend everybody's lives.
0: I get that. I do hear from experts. I saw this. Every human innovation up to this point has been the replacement of muscle.
1: Exactly.
0: And what this represents is the replacement of cognition. So as we lost the jobs that revolved around muscle, we're now losing the jobs revolving around cognition, which we are, and we will. You'll lose lawyers, paralegals, accountants. You're going to lose a lot of that, man.
2: That has nothing to do with AI, man. That was true in 1994. I worked in a law firm in Bronxville, New York, and most of my job, this was an old guy who wrote wills, right? Most of my job was to sit at the computer, and I would have to go find the book from Massachusetts or the book from Delaware and use the specific language, right? That was mental energy. And I was replaced in 1996 when suddenly like software could do that. So again, I'm not seeing the leap from that in 1996 to what AI is doing today. I think both of those examples were replacing mental labor.
0: Okay, but you're right. You're diminishing the thing. You're acknowledging that it's happening, but diminishing that it's happening. So, you know, I've got a staff of a dozen on the Will Cain show, right? Writers, this, that. I mean, theoretically, I could write whatever I want with AI in a matter of minutes, right? Not what takes a human being hours.
2: And it would suck.
0: What?
2: And it would suck.
0: I don't agree.
1: It depends.
0: I don't agree.
1: It depends on what you're feeding it, though.
0: See, yeah, that's exactly right, David. That's exactly right.
2: Nope.
1: Yeah, this is part of the problem, I think, some of the misunderstanding around AI.
0: You do have a little vested interest because you're a writer. What I'm saying is...
2: Has AI ever been funny? Have you ever seen AI write a funny joke? That ought to be easy, right?
0: Dave, do you use AI? Do you use it?
2: I will very occasionally use AI for something like, I don't know, if I'm trying to figure out like the best way to get to an airport. But in terms of research, no, because whatever research I get from AI, I have to double check anyway. The first time
0: you're using it like a search engine, and I get that. I started using it as a search engine at first too, and you're right. Some of the research you have to be careful with.
2: Yeah.
0: Okay, well, I'm going to give you an example. I've done this. I don't do it every day, but I have written on AI. Here's what I do, okay? I open the app, I put it on the microphone, and I journal verbally. It's like a dictation device, right? Mm-hmm. And I will spill out all of my thoughts. If I have a joke, I'll tell the joke. I'll do all this, right? And then at the end of it, I'll say, I'd like you to organize it like this. I'm going to go from here to here to here to here to here, right? And it'll go, okay. In 30 seconds, it's done it. Now, is it perfect? No. And I talk to it again. I don't like that. I want you to do it like this. I'm working and talking with it back and forth to get it the way I want. So it's taken the writer out. It's replaced me sitting here doing this. And it's sped everything up. Now, I think you're taking it from, does it ever do a joke better than Shane Gillis? No.
2: It does not. Funny joke. Show me one funny joke that was AI generated. I've never seen one. I've never seen one. I remember I was talking to my son about this when Kamala was running, and he was like, I bet it can do a funny knock-knock joke, and we put it in, and they were all awful, right? And I challenged my son. I said, do you think you could write a funny knock-knock joke? And he thought about it for a while, and he comes back, and he goes, knock-knock. I said, who's there? He said, Kamala Harris. I said, Kamala Harris who? And he says, I'm sorry, I'm not taking questions right now. Right? That's a funny knock-knock joke. AI can't do that. I'm sorry. It doesn't. That requires a spark of the soul. It requires a spark of human intelligence that artificial intelligence is just never going to have. I'm sorry, Elon. It's never going to.
0: Okay, but you're kind of being a maximalist. I'm not saying it's going to replace everything that human beings do. Just like the Industrial Revolution didn't result in zero employment. It's going to take out a lot of what we do. And it's on this cognition front instead of on the muscle front. Okay, so now I will say there are quote unquote experts that I've interviewed a bunch who are much, much more maximalist in their predictions of what it can do in terms of super intelligence, like that it's way outpacing us when it's going to, and the curve on it is insane. I don't know about all that. I don't know. You know, I'm not buying in, you know, all the way, way more than you, David, but, I think that I honestly think you got to use it more. And by the way, the amount that I use it is nothing. Nothing. There are people using it a ton in better, more efficient, more tailored ways. That's what Wong said. By the way, I said to Wong, what should I tell my son to do? He goes, I don't care. Do whatever you want. But just use AI as you do it. Use it.
2: I'm going to stick to reading all books.
1: At the end of the day, at the end of the day, I'm a firm believer. You are not going to be replaced by AI in terms of your work. You're going to be replaced by somebody using AI. So learn to use it. Learn how to maximize its efficiency, how to make yourself as efficient as possible. That's really how you protect yourself. So if we go back to that analogy where this is cognitive versus the jobs where it was physical energy, right, replacing muscle. If you're a guy working in a factory during the Industrial Revolution and you're using hand tools, are you going to be replaced by a power tool? No, you're going to be replaced by a person who knows how to use that power tool and knows how to use it efficiently.
0: Right.
1: And sure enough, that's what happens. So if you trained yourself onto how do I use this power hammer instead of hammering a piece of metal on an anvil all by hand, that's how you kept your job. That's how you stayed employed. And by the way, you earned more money as a result of that, not less, because you were so much more efficient. Right. You commanded a higher wage.
0: How many cigarettes have you smoked in this hour?
2: Four.
0: I've seen you light up four. Yeah, four times. Yeah. The first one compelled me to put a nicotine pouch in. What do you get? You get 1 milligram? Is that what the absorption? What is it? 1 milligram of nicotine per cigarette? Something like that? Maybe two?
2: what am I, Dr. Science over here? I don't know, man. I just smoke them.
0: Ask AI. Let's do it. Hold on.
3: Ask Claude. Hold on. 20.
0: Watch this. What'd you say, Dan?
3: 8 to 20.
0: Did you use AI,
3: a single
0: Dan?
3: Cigarette, 8 to 20 milligrams.
0: No, I don't buy that. What are you smoking, Marlboro Lights?
2: Yeah.
0: Okay.
2: Marlboro.
0: Hey, one cigarette, Marlboro Light. Tell me the nicotine involved in that and the nicotine absorption as compared to a nicotine pouch, 8 milligrams. Okay. Now, this is like using it like Google. This is not... Okay. All right, it's done. A single Marlboro Light is... And an 8-ounce nicotine pouch. All right, Marlboro Light. Nicotine yield, 0.7 to 0.8, Dan. Where the pouch, 2.5 to 5. It's got a 30 to 60% absorption. So I'm getting, out of an 8-milligram pouch, let's call it 4 milligrams, you're getting 0.8 milligrams out of that cigarette. So four cigarettes is one pouch.
2: Your nicotine is seeping in slowly. My nicotine is hitting my lungs immediately and boom. There's no comparison between the two. I like snus. Like if I'm on a plane, like that's cool.
0: I know. It's the most, this is a reflection of how addictive it is. When I see you smoke, it makes me think about nicotine. it spreads. That's why Hollywood wanted to put it in the movies.
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5: Man, I love this place. I've been surfing here since I was a kid. Now, seeing my grandson out on the water, it means everything to me. Watching him and taking in the blue waves, the sea breeze, the... blurry horizon?
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7: Hi, I'm Gary LaVox from Rascal Flatts. 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Music has allowed me to travel around the world and to meet a lot of interesting people. So don't let anybody tell you that your dreams aren't possible, because they are. This message is brought to you by the U.S. Air Force.
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1: This is a Fox News alert. The trip put off. I'm Lisa Lacera. The White House says Vice President J.D. Vance's trip to Switzerland to lead a new round of talks with Iran has been postponed due to what it calls logistical issues for negotiations meant to add details to an agreement signed by President Trump a day ago. The White House says plans for the technical talks have not been finalized, and the U.S. delegation has been prepared to depart at the first available opportunity. One of the conditions that Iran had agreed to, the U.S. keeping some troops in the region.
2: President Trump, when asked about the military footprint position in the region, he said that they will remain for now, and Central Command announcing that the U.S. military has lifted that blockade that would stop vessels coming and going from ports.
1: Fox's Alex Hogan in Tel Aviv. Iran had also agreed to open the Strait of Hormuz to allow oil to flow through. U.S. Southern Command says it launched another lethal strike on a ship operated by designated terrorist organizations transiting along known narco-trafficking routes in the Eastern Pacific. Southcom says three male narco-terrorists were killed. No U.S. military members were harmed. Lawyers for the man accused of killing UnitedHealthcare CEO Brian Thompson shifting their legal strategy again.
3: Attorneys for Luigi Mangione now say they will not pursue a psychiatric defense when a state jury hears evidence against him starting in September, with a federal trial set for a month later. The decision came ahead of a Thursday deadline for the defense to give prosecutors their evidence for an extreme emotional disturbance argument. A guilty verdict using that defense for manslaughter could mean up to 25 years in prison. A guilty verdict for murder could mean a life sentence.
1: Fox's Gernal Scott. Mangione has pled not guilty to federal and state counts in the shooting death of Thompson in December 2024. 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

Hammer.

other seasons, and Vice President said, LeBron has agreed to do it, but it isn't in the 14-point memorandum. LeBron also criticized

0: That's for sure. But for now, the Strait of Hormuz is open. The naval blockade has been lifted. And what that memorandum actually comes to bear, what kind of fruit it comes to bear, and whether it's rotten or whether it's solid, that will all be seen in the near future, at least in the 60 days that lie ahead, that's for sure. All right, meanwhile, on an up note, at least for people who are fans of the Knicks, maybe not the San Antonio Spurs fans and others who rooted for different teams in the NBA, but for the Knicks, 53 years their fans have waited for another shot at it. 2 million people jammed the Canyon of Heroes to get a glimpse of the parade and the heroes that went by, and fortunately, there was really a lot of calm, I have to say, for that many people. There's a blue wall all over the place. 10,000 police were on hand for this parade. The mayor of New York City, Mondami, said this.
1: Over these past weeks, as the Knicks kept winning, our city has come together as one. Neighbors invited neighbors over. Strangers high-fived one another in the street. Subway conductors saying their announcements and bus drivers dead behind the wheel. So often when this city comes together, it is because we are forced to, by a moment of tragedy or adversity. What a gift it is to be brought together by pure, unfiltered joy.
0: Yeah, how about that? All right, sadly, one killed in Mississippi, a state of emergency in Louisiana. Of course, life-threatening floods hit the Gulf. The tropical storm Arthur did no favors to that region as it continues to move through to the northeast. A road crew member was killed during a cleanup operation. Thursday, the remnants of Tropical Storm Arthur, the first named storm of the Atlantic hurricane season, whipped through the Gulf region. In Louisiana, Governor Jeff Landry declared a statewide emergency in response to the storm. The emergency order follows reports of tornadoes and more than a foot of rain in some areas over 24 hours. State officials say the storm caused some wild, dangerous conditions. A lot of downed trees, damages to homes and to businesses. In Mississippi, Governor Tate Reeves said the county road crew worker was killed during a cleanup operation in Franklin County in southwestern Mississippi. The Mississippi Emergency Management Agency said crews were at the scene of Anchor Lake Dam and said that the dam had not been breached and it was functioning, but it looked shaky, and about 30 homes had been evacuated as a precautionary measure to what they were seeing, that it was not looking good. So flash flood emergencies in a lot of different places and wicked, wicked weather. I mean, in Alabama, same thing. In Pearl River County, Mississippi, 10 inches of rainfall on Thursday. Wow. And this storm is not done. This storm is moving toward the northeast. So while all that dangerous stuff was falling on Hattiesburg, for example, moving up to Montgomery, going up toward the outskirts of Atlanta, that continues to move forward. You know, you think about storm damage and tornadoes, too. Some of this tornado destruction, absolutely insane in the Midwest. Some of these giant funnel clouds, terrible. And you see the wrangled mess afterwards, where I say it always looks to me the same, like somebody took a giant hammer and dropped it right on the top of some of these homes and some of these businesses. Really, really rough stuff for way, way, way, way too many people. All right, back to a little bit of good news for sure. U.S. filings for unemployment benefits fell to 226,000. So layoffs relatively low, looking at just that number head on, despite concerns that the conflict in the Middle East would further squeeze a really wonky labor market. Hiring has actually picked up in the last couple of months, following a rough 2025 that saw fewer than 200,000 job gains. But for comparison, if we want to look at that, about 1.5 million jobs were actually added in 2024. And the uptick here is that the news is looking good, that jobs are gaining. Like I said, you have to look at it head on, because these are reported numbers, of course, where a lot of times there are people that are piecemealing certain things together. But You know, you look at what happened with the Federal Reserve, and inflation is above the 2% target, and it was left, the benchmark interest rate was left alone on Wednesday, but it was just the first meeting for the new Fed chair, who replaced Jerome Powell after his eight-year run at the central bank. And lower interest rates will boost the economy, can boost the economy in hiring, but also tend to really stoke inflation. People forget that, and that leads to a number of policymakers often at the Fed saying they're actually willing to consider at least one interest rate hike this year. That might help bring that inflation down. So something to keep in the back of our minds when we start mentioning those money numbers again when the Feds meet. And it's always that speculation. Will they? Won't they? What are they going to do? Are they going to? Is the number going up? Is there going to be a cut? What is that going to look like? And so we may see more inflation pain, probably will, even with the war concluding. But then I think it will flip in the opposite direction. Fingers crossed. School's out, but what does that mean for many? Find out next.
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0: So there's a new study, I'm excited about this, that finds millions of parents who want summer programs for their children are missing out in the U.S. After School Alliance is releasing this data on access to summer learning programs to learn if there is an unmet need for summer programs in your state, which is so important. So joining us to talk about this is Jody Grant, Executive Director, After School Alliance, and Gigi Antoni, who is the Vice President of Youth Development, the Wallace Foundation, which, of course, supports summer programs. So thanks both to both of you for coming on.
1: Thank you.
2: So glad to be here.
0: Oh, thank you. So let's talk about this. So, Jody, with you first, what did the new After School Alliance study find?
1: So this study of over 30,000 parents found, as the title says, that the summer is a struggle for far too many of our parents. So only half the parents who want their children to be in summer learning programs have them in programs. And the biggest barrier is cost. And it's not just a barrier for our low-income families, it's a growing barrier for our middle-income families. And I think, you know, one of the most staggering things we found in this study is that for low-income families, only 13% of their kids are in summer learning programs. When you get to higher income families, it's almost 50%.
0: Wow. So are families in every state able to access the summer programs they need for their children? I mentioned that you know, how do people find out about this?
1: Yeah, the answer is sadly no. So this is a pervasive problem in every state and every part of the country too. You know, we're talking rural areas, suburban areas, urban areas. For far too many parents, summer learning programs are just not an option because of costs, because there's wait lists, because of transportation. And what we do know is that parents that are lucky enough to have a child in these programs, they love them. So 96% of parents nationwide report that they're satisfied with their programs. And it's why we keep seeing demand increase from parents, because they do want these programs for their kids.
0: Yeah, Gigi, you can address this because of the Wallace Foundation, of course. Why are these summer programs so vital, so important?
2: So kids that have access to, you know, high-quality summer programs, they just do better. They do better academically. They're learning new skills. They're learning things that they don't necessarily learn in school. They're exploring careers. They're interacting in outside. They're able to get off screens. You know, there are a lot of benefits to being in a summer program, including that kids are safer in summer programs. So, you know, crimes against young people increase in the summer, and crimes perpetrated by young people also increase in the summer. So there are some safety concerns, particularly for working parents whose children aren't in school all day. And so lots of advantages if your kid is in a good program.
0: Yeah. And Jody, you just heard what Gigi said, and I know you would probably echo the same thing. So what happens to those students who aren't able to access summer programs?
1: Yeah, it's, you know, it's sad because, as you said, we know parents love these programs. And part of the reason they love them, too, is because they want their kids doing something fun over the summer where they're learning. So when we hear from parents, they're really excited, not just about keeping their kids safe, but where they're going to have healthy interactions with their peers, with caring adults, where they're going to be exploring passions and, you know, getting out of their comfort zone. But, you know, being outside and having fun is a big piece too. So for the kids that don't get to participate, you know, there's this great fear now about screen time, about especially post-COVID social isolation. You know, as Gigi said, you know, kids that are in programs get ahead, but we find that many of the kids that aren't, actually it's the summer slide, they fall behind. So when they go back to school, it's harder for them to catch up. So, you know, just a wealth of benefits. And then, of course, there's huge benefits to communities because working parents are much more productive when they know that their children are safe, engaged in learning, as opposed to worried about what they may be up to.
0: Yeah, and you both really could address this. And we'll keep with you, Jody. First, would you say the country is making progress on creating more summer programs?
1: So I think we need to do a lot better. I'm really thrilled in the 20 plus years that I've been doing this to see the thought that's going into summer programs. So I think the quality keeps improving. And as a result, the demand keeps going up, but we are not keeping up with that at all.
0: Yeah. And Gigi, you and your role as the, you know, Vice President, Youth Development, the Wallace Foundation, I've mentioned it, you support summer programs. You would know, you would see what comes across the desk and what's happening. Do you feel the same way like Jody does?
2: Yeah, without question. Programs are higher and higher quality. The thoughtful learning design of what kids are learning and how they're being supported, the training and of the caring adults who are interacting with young people, all of that keeps going up and up. The demand is going up, but there isn't enough resources to meet that demand. And so, you know, although we're a private foundation and we make, you know, investments in summer learning and in research about summer learning, you know, there's not enough private money in the world to meet this need. It takes public investment. And that's where we need to find, you know, a way to increase that. And, you know, we're already spending money on moving these outcomes of kids being successful in school, prepared for adulthood, contributing to their community. So it isn't like these are not our priorities. Summer is a way to reach those goals that is very effective. It's a very effective lever and strategy for building stronger communities and stronger families and stronger kids.
0: So Jody, you know that too, listening to Gigi. What needs to happen to fill the gap and make summer programs available to more children?
1: So first of all, thank you for having us on the show, because I think educating everyone about the gap is a great place to start. And then I encourage all of your listeners to raise their voices. So, you know, reaching out to local leaders, Chamber of Commerce, your school board, your mayors, but also reaching out to your state elected officials and your national elected officials, because that's where we can really move the needle on public funding so that more and more of our families can have access to these programs for their kids.
0: Yeah, from the private perspective,

Thank you.

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7: Fox News, I'm Chris DeMeo. A change of plans for Vice President Vance. The White House says he won't be going to Switzerland to begin nuclear talks with Iran. A White House spokesperson saying difficult logistics for negotiations are in effect. And the White House saying in a statement that the plans for the technical talks have not been finalized and that the U.S. delegation has been prepared to depart at the first available opportunity. President Trump awarding the Medal of Honor to three military veterans.
8: We owe everything to heroes like those we celebrate today. Men who went willingly to the darkest and most dangerous corners on earth to defeat evil so we could live free.
7: The award given to military members for exceptional acts of valor. Mexico becomes the first country in the World Cup to reach the knockout stage. Mexico blanking South Korea 1-0. 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

0: that happened. So his state trial is scheduled to begin September 8th. The federal trial is for next year. And I guess they agreed on Wednesday to dismiss one of the criminal counts related to possession of a large capacity ammunition magazine. So there you go. I mean, how many of, you're right, how many of us have seen that video over and over and over and over and over again? And yeah, it's just, and what's really crazy is this guy is getting so much love and attention from a bunch of young women around the country. It's like, really? Do you know what he did? Is this, somehow are we disconnected here? All right, let's move from that to this one instead from William, who listens to us, WOGO AM 680, 103.1 FM in Chippewa Falls, Wisconsin. Kate, I know you keep your eyes on things that are happening in other spaces in the world. And when we look at the situation between now Russia and Ukraine, it looks like the Ukraine is getting their shots in, so to speak, because they just hit an oil refinery in Moscow, and it was really a big hit. And eventually you would have to assume, because Russia also, its defenses are wearing down, and the fact that they were able to hit something in the heart of Moscow is pretty big. Maybe the world will focus more on this after there is more that we know of the Iran situation that's being worked on in that 60-day period. Yeah, you know what? It has been forever, right? So I'm glad you brought that up, because that was a huge strike. I saw the video of that where they claimed the attack. It's the second time in a week that Kyiv targeted that oil refinery. It is in the city's southeast area, and they're justified to do it, right? That's what they're saying. Zelensky is saying, hey, they're attacking our cities, our communities, because they weren't doing that before, remember? And now, just flat out, all right, if we can hit Moscow with our drones, that's exactly what they're going to do, and that's exactly what they did. That strike was probably the largest single night long range attacks that they have undertaken since that war began 4 years ago. It's been that long. And then it, you know, they hit the supporting Russian military that was there. That's a really big deal, those long range strikes, and it's escalated big time. So it's effective. I mean, it's really effective. It looked like Moscow was burning it from some of the photos that I saw of it. So yeah, and it's interesting too, because that attack happened before defense ministers of NATO states were going to gather in Brussels, Belgium, for a summit where Ukraine's security was among probably one of the biggest things that they were going to talk about. You know, so how about that? But then Russia on Thursday continued its nightly long-range attacks on Ukraine, firing at least 7 ballistic missiles and 239 drones at Ukraine overnight. So they went right back at them. Yeah, but glad that you brought that. Glad that you brought that up for sure. All right, let's move on to New Orleans. This one from Peter, listening to us 990 AM WGSO. I heard somebody else that sent you something about hurricanes, and oh, the season has begun and all of that. And just outside of New Orleans, boy, it was really wicked with heavy rain. And there was certainly some in the city itself, but in the outskirts, it was really bad, Kate. The this first one that they're calling Arthur was not just a little hit you, couple of inches of rain and move on kind of thing. It definitely swirled around and affected a lot of people. And you combine that with the heavy winds, and it was disastrous for some people who lost pieces of their house, or they had their cars that were completely submerged almost totally in water. It was really that high. And I think you mentioned that there were some areas that there were big totals, and those big totals in low-lying spots spell disaster. And you mentioned, yeah, it's a good idea, and most people seem to be at this point prepared, and that's the name of the game. So I would say to your listeners of America Tonight, anybody dealing with that, it is a good idea to have your emergency plan set. You know how that is, where you just figure, well, it's not going to happen right now, so we'll just wait. But if you wait too long, then it'll be too late. All right, yeah, that's a good warning. I used to say that a lot more because it seemed like we were talking about the weather a lot more. That I was definitely one of those people like, ah, no big deal. You know, it's not hitting here until you get hit with back-to-back hurricanes or until you get hit with a tornado, which that happened when I lived in Texas. Luckily, it didn't hit my block, but it was pretty frightening. So you do have to have a plan. What's the plan? Do you have a bag to grab? Do you have the papers together? And it is really papers sometimes that we're talking about. Electronically, yes, you can do things, but it's when you're in that panic swirl mode, you just want something you can grab onto. Okay, here's the list. You go down. It's like fire. I had two friends that lost houses, like lifelong dream houses, the whole thing, lost them to fire. Shockingly, one was completely, just totally prepared, and the other one not prepared at all. The one that was prepared, it was devastating, it was awful. They had a hard time bouncing back mentally from it. They did, but they easily were able to go through the whole paperwork nonsense. So, yeah, it makes a very big difference. All right, and then we got this one more from James, and James is listening to us. KXYL 102.3 FM in Brownwood, Texas. Oh, my favorite, thinking about Texas. Kate, I can't wait to go see Toy Story 5. My kids are grown, but I don't care. My wife and I are going to go see it. We've seen them all, and we're adding this to the list. So, sans kids, we're going to put up our feet, get some popcorn, and enjoy it. I haven't been to a movie in a long time. All right, you got to send me an email back and tell me, was it any good and was it worth it? Because it looks like it could be pretty interesting. On that note, thanks for all the emails. Let's turn to the pre-market bell. Yes, and when we look at the pre-market bell, this is what it looks like. Oil, I'm so not used to saying the price of oil and where oil is. We're looking at, for oil, we're looking at $76.33 a barrel. Wow, how about that? So different, right? If we look at the stock exchange, the S&P 500, 1.08, so up. If we look at the NASDAQ, 1.91 up in the up direction. And we look at the Dow, 0.14%. This is pre-market, people, but nice to see the green, nice to see the up arrows. Thanks to the Minnesota 2, Jason and Daniel, for their excellent work on the technicals, and all of you for listening to this hour of the show. Make it count.
1: 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Thank you from the bottom of our hearts. 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
9: The VP stays home. I'm Chris DeMeo, Fox News. A White House spokesperson announcing that Vice President Vance will no longer be traveling to Switzerland to begin peace talks with Iran on Friday. Fox's Alex Hogan has more.
10: U.S. Central Command announced that the U.S. military has formally lifted the blockade on all traffic entering and exiting Iranian ports. With military presence still in the region, the administration once again is warning that it will resume military action if Iran violates the agreement. Under the memorandum, Iran has committed to inst- inspections, ending uranium enrichment, and eliminating the already enriched stockpiles. The U.S. and regional partners will develop a plan with at least $300 billion for the reconstruction and economic developments of Iran. Back home, there's been sharp criticism of this agreement, while the administration claims that it has the upper hand.
9: The U.S. lifted its blockade of Iran, and oil tankers are now moving through the Strait of Hormuz. Ukraine targeting Russia's capital city in its largest drone strike since the start of that war.
6: The drone barrage torching the city's main oil refinery for the second time in a week. This all, by the way, happening just 10 miles from the Kremlin. Those strikes disrupting commercial flights across Moscow overnight. And while Russia claims it shot down more than 500 drones overnight, nearly 200 over Moscow alone, four airports going dark in the process, 17 reported injuries, including a pair of kids, as debris rained down on apartment buildings, a mall, a fitness center, a large tank cover flying hundreds of feet in the air after being struck again by one of those incredible drones. Vladimir Putin, for his part, was about 430 miles away in Kazan, hosting the Association of Southeast Asian Nations Conference.
9: That's Fox's Kevin Cork in Washington. Ukrainian President Volodymyr Zelensky warns Moscow will burn if President Putin continues the war. 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
9: President Trump awards the Medal of Honor to three military service members at the White House on Thursday.
14: First Marine Corps Colonel John Ripley was awarded the nation's highest military decoration posthumously for his acts of valor in Vietnam. Tom Ripley accepted the medal on his father's behalf, also honored at the White House Army Major Nicholas Dockery and Marine Corps Major James Capers, who led his ambushed unit to safety in Vietnam. Capers is a familiar face to the Fox family. He was previously honored at the Salute the Service Award at the Fox Nation Patriot Awards.
9: That's Fox's Chanley Painter. The South and the Gulf Coast feeling the impact of Tropical Storm Arthur. Fox Weather's Brandi Campbell is in Picayune, Mississippi.
15: Mississippi and Louisiana dealt with heavy rain, flash flooding, and preliminarily confirmed tornadoes on Thursday. It's one of three towns between the states put under flash flood emergencies as water took over. Also in Picayune is where the National Weather Service said Anchor Lake Dam had the potential for failure. It prompted leaders to ask residents to evacuate Thursday evening. Meanwhile, the heaviest rain has exited the area. The next major concern is rising river levels. Several of them in the region are forecasted to crest in moderate and major flood stages in the coming days. In Picayune, Mississippi, Brandi Campbell, Fox Weather.
9: The celebrations continue for the NBA champion New York Knicks. Alicia Keys and others performed during the Knicks ticker tape parade in Lower Manhattan on Thursday. Guard Jalen Brunson answered his critics by not answering his critics.
16: There's a lot of people that have a lot of negative stuff to say. There's a lot of people who have a lot of opinions. But when you prove them wrong, you really don't have to, say to them.
9: The Knicks won their first championship in 53 years. I'm Chris DeMayo. This is Fox News.
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0: guys just didn't want it bad enough. That should have been an easy win. What were you doing out there? You gotta hustle. You could have made that play if you'd been open.
21: On the car ride home after the game, when you think you're helping by telling me what I did wrong and what I need to work on, all I hear is that I'm not good enough, that I'm supposed to be perfect, that it's not okay to lose. On the car ride home, all I need to hear is how much you love me and enjoy watching me play, that my worth isn't determined.
22: Mexico moves on to the knockout rounds as the World Cup continues, and the Knicks have a big parade. Even wedding proposals are thrown down, a couple of them anyway, along the parade route. I'm Kate Delaney. That's all coming up in the Man Cave, but first we roll into the rundown here on America Tonight. There's going to be some tougher talk in the near future when it comes to Iran. This memorandum of understanding is not where it all ends. The vice president said the 60-day period to reach a final deal is underway, and each side is honoring its commitments so far. So there no longer is a need to travel to Switzerland for talks, or at least they're put on hold for now. The White House says the talks have not been finalized, so they're going to work on that. J.D. Vance, the VP, criticized the Israeli offensive in Lebanon that was underway, saying it got in the way of negotiations and that some of the attacks were not acceptable. Iran's National Security Council said the country's newly created authority to control the Strait of Hormuz, in other words, taxing and tolling, will manage traffic through the oil trade choke point, and that ships will not be charged fees for 60 days. Remember, the president insisted the strait's going to reopen without any toll whatsoever. So Friday's U.S.-Iran talks in Switzerland are off. They're not going to happen because Vance, as I mentioned, is not traveling to Switzerland as when it was initially planned. The vice president said he does intend to travel there, but the timing is still uncertain. He says this is a good deal. He's backing the president 100%.
23: The president's peace plan in Iran is already bearing real fruits for the American people. Last night, 12.5 million barrels of oil went through the Strait of Hormuz. That is a high since the beginning of the conflict. Oil prices are down nearly at their level from the pre-war conflict. Gas prices dropped below $4 a gallon today for the first time since the conflict. And importantly, they're going to keep falling further given how low oil prices are.
22: Well, in the meantime, what's the reaction from Iran? Iran's top negotiator warned that the U.S., if there is any breach, will suffer the consequences. If there's a breach of the agreement or excessive demands, it'll be met with a crushing response, whatever that means. So once again, stay tuned for more. It is good news that the oil is moving through the Strait of Hormuz because this has really been what has choked up so many people economically. There were rippling effects of it, if not on the surface, underneath the surface, that is for sure. All right, meanwhile, a couple of other things are going on that pop up on the radar, and when I say that tropical storm Arthur, as predicted, left some pretty nasty stuff and now is moving through toward the northeast. There was a road crew member that was killed while they were cleaning up in Mississippi, what was left of the tropical storm, which is the first named storm of the Atlantic hurricane season. In Louisiana, Governor Jeff Landry declared a state of emergency in response to the storm, saying that the flooding was just unbelievable in some areas, hitting homes and washing away cars, and there were rescues of all sorts. There were also tornadoes that were reported too, more than a foot of rain and a couple of tornado sightings. So down trees, damages to homes and businesses. And it wasn't just there. There were several other areas that got hit. So if you look across Louisiana, New Orleans got it. Lafayette got it, too. Macomb as well, as you get to crawl into Mississippi. Jackson, Hattiesburg, Meridian, and in Mobile, Alabama, Cross, Alabama, Birmingham felt it. The tornado watch was terrible through Pensacola all the way up to Atlanta. And now this flood watch is through Friday. So there were some areas that the tropical storm hit worse than others. But, boy, I'm telling you, I saw some of those twisters tear apart some of these neighborhoods, even in the Midwest, just outside of St. Louis, and it was frightening. I'm so happy that I'm not on this airwaves here saying that people were killed as a result of it, because it looked like no one was going to survive the twister I saw. It was off in the distance and hit definitely some areas, but people survived that, and there were some businesses that were mangled and whatnot. Pretty nasty, nasty stuff for sure. All right, it wasn't nasty. It was about being happy no matter what political side of the aisle you're on or whatever else. It was all about the Knicks in New York. 2 million people came out to the parade. There were a lot of police on hand to keep things as orderly as possible. It looked like it went down pretty darn good, I would say. Here's the mayor of New York City.
1: Over these past weeks, as the Knicks kept winning, our city has come together as one. Neighbors invited neighbors over. Strangers high-fived one another in the street. Subway conductors sang their announcements and bus drivers danced behind the wheel. So often when this city comes together, it is because we are forced to, by a moment of tragedy or adversity. What a gift it is to be brought together by pure, unfiltered joy.
22: All right, I love that. Pure, unfiltered joy. That's a great hashtag, right? All right, really sad, the Lincoln Memorial Reflecting Pool. I know it was on the air the day when they unveiled it. It looks so good from those aerial photos. And it looks so dark and depressing. And it was, frankly, it needed some kind of a facelift. But, unfortunately, this is not working out with the one that it got, because the reflecting pond has now, the blue has pulled up from the bottom of it, and there is algae all over the place. They're vacuuming up the dead algae that's resting on the bottom of some parts of the reflecting pool, but they're also having that the pieces of it come up. The American flag blue liner that was installed is now floating up to the top of it. So that's the second part of the problem, it peeling away from the bottom. So the interior department would be in charge of this, peeling paint and all of that, and they're going to have to fix it, and they're working on it. But wow, that algae bloom after the completion of it just turned the pool from deep blue to green and murky. Yikes. So they tried hydrogen peroxide, this nano bubble ozone technology, to rid it, and so far it might have helped a few areas, but it's not enough to eliminate the algae that they're dealing with. And I think it's going to take a bit to figure this thing out and get it back up to where it should be for the 250th anniversary, because, look, that's right around the corner. When you look at the 4th of July, we're starting to see more of those flags come out and more people are representing, which I think is awesome, across this great country. So, tick-tock. I can't even believe how fast June is flying. Coming up next, of course, it's sports of all sorts. And there's a lot of different things to talk about. What is so interesting to me is what's happened with World Cup. And I have now said this a couple of different times on the show, but people who just normally wouldn't even watch soccer so much are paying attention to what's happening. And we have something to really pay attention to if you're a fan of the U.S. men, and I hope you are. They take on Australia on Friday, 3 o'clock kick in the East. I cannot wait. Meet you in the man cave.
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0: were in the man cave, and I'll tell you what, there were a lot of happy people. There really were in New York City celebrating their Knicks after 53 years, finally winning a championship. So much conversation about over the years how the Knicks were lousy, the Knicks couldn't do it. And then they did in five, beating San Antonio. This was their moment to shine. 2 million people on hand to cheer them. Getting into the city as early as possible. There were 10,000 police officers, and there might have been a few little skirmishes here or there, but getting out of that one pretty unscathed, I would say, and people really enjoying what they got to see, the celebration of their Knicks. Here's head coach Mike Brown.
1: The energy today and all around New York is off the charts. And I want to thank you all for it. Let's keep this energy going, baby, because this championship is about you guys. This is New York City's championship.
0: Yeah, it is New York City's championship. It was the people that lifted them up. Jalen Brunson, who was the MVP and one of the stars, of course, of the Knicks, didn't mince words about critics and haters.
2: There's a lot of people who have a lot of opinions. But when you prove them wrong, you really don't have to, you don't have to say to them.
0: I think you know what he meant there. Anyway, we'll see what happens next year. They're not even favored. The Knicks getting not a lot of credit. They're not even favored to win next time. Out of the gate, it is the Thunder. If you were to go to Vegas and lay down a bet, it would be the Thunder. I guess now you don't even have to go to Vegas. If you were to lay down a bet ahead of time, a futures bet somewhere in America where you can do that, you would find that the Thunder have the best odds of winning next season. I think it's time to talk a little World Cup. I don't ever tire of Andres Cantor and the way that he can really do that signature goal thing. Mexico took advantage of a mistake by South Korea. They won 1-0 on Thursday night in Guadalajara. They became the first team to advance to the knockout stage of the FIFA World Cup. It is a huge moment for Mexico. They didn't get out of the group stage in 2022, and now they've won twice on home soil in front of wild crowds. So they get to play at least their next two games and possibly three in their home country. So it was Luis Romo who scored in the 50th minute after the South Korean goalkeeper collided with a defender and dropped the ball right inside the area. Romo found the open net after picking up the loose ball and volleying into an open net. Boom. Done. That was it. It was otherwise, it was wild because I was watching it and it was really slow action, but that made it pretty exciting for certainly for the people that were cheering for Mexico, which was most of that stadium. Meanwhile, we go to Canada and their win over Qatar, 6-0. But what was sad is Ismail Krohn broke his left leg in that one. The Canadian coach, Jesse Marsh, said the team was left shaken up by that. One of his star players was, stretchered off the field in the second half of the host nation's match at BC Place. And the 24-year-old suffered that injury in the second half of the game, and it was gruesome to look at. You could just see that something just was not right. Something was just not right with his leg. But Canadian striker Jonathan David scored a hat trick. That was the upside of that one in that 6-0 victory. So the World Cup just keeps on rolling on, and the World Cup will be about, for many of us, the American men in Seattle taking on Australia. And this one is a 3 o'clock Eastern kick. I think a lot of people are going to be huddled around tubes all over the place to watch this and see if the U.S. can pick up another win. One of the things that was of concern maybe heading into the match was Christian Pulisic and whether or not he would be able to play. And Mauricio Pochettino said on Thursday that his star attacker was doing a lot better. He had a left calf kind of pull, and he has to be assessed by the medical staff to determine his availability to play, but it's looking as though for sure he should be able to play, which I think is a really good thing, because that forced him off at the halfway point of that world opening win over Paraguay when he aggravated the injury, and he was so good in the first half. He was so good in the first half of that game. All right, let's turn to baseball. I always say this, but I'm going to say it one more time. Jason, can we hear that again? You heard a lot of that when it came to the Twins. The Twins crushing the Rangers at Globe Life Field 9-3. Take a listen to the icing on the cake.
3: To your point, he's on all the time against some pitchers. High fly ball, deep out into right center field, and that one is gone. Another home run. This time, Ryan Kreidler.
0: Yeah, this time, Kreidler. The Twins never trailed in the three-game sweep that extended their winning streak to four, matching their longest in the season. So part of what blew it open is Brooks Lee hit a three-run homer, and Minnesota scored multiple runs in the first inning for the third consecutive game. How about that? And that was part of it. Launch them early, and a lot of times, you know, there is that great chance that that run support will carry you through. So for the Twins, that was number 36 that they were able to pick up there. All right, let me throw some others at you, too. I know pinpointing many in this audience, some of the teams that you follow. Sorry, Cardinal fans, in that battle along state lines, the Royals supreme at Kauffman Stadium, 14-6, the final score. So, you know, the Cardinals aren't doing bad. They're sitting there with that 40 wins. But Bobby Witt Jr. hit the first of Kansas City's three home runs, and the before leaving with a sore right knee, and the Kansas City Royals smacked a club record five doubles in a six-run second inning. And that's same thing, part of what happened and lifted them very early in this one. Makes, again, that huge difference when you get that run support for sure. All right, let me rifle off a couple other scores for you. The A's shut down the Angels 5-0. The Phillies, they weren't happy. The Mets beat them 6-4 at their own ballpark, Citizens Ballpark. They headed for the exits early. The Mariners beat the Orioles 3-0. White Sox over the Yankees 5-1. Guardians doubled up on the Brewers run-wise, 4-2 the final score. And the Blue Jays knocked off the Red Sox at Fenway 4-3. All right, I'd be remiss not to talk about this, but let's talk about the U.S. Open. And right now, if we were to look at the leaderboard at Shinnecock, boy, it looks like it's a pretty tough course to me, or the way it's set up anyway. Once again, Wyndham Clark is in the lead. Boy, he's having a lot of hot runs lately. It is his year. And, you know, the weather there changing with gusty winds and that kind of stuff. So not easy conditions, but that is the U.S. Open. It's not supposed to be easy peasy. And if we look at the leaderboard for the U.S. Open, Clark is in the lead by four strokes. You have Ryder Cohen, who is second to him, tied with Dustin Johnson. Boy, we haven't heard Dustin Johnson in a long time. He was one of those live guys, left for live. And so on and so forth. You got a lot of tied for seconds down that leaderboard. And the number looks like it could be really interesting and not very high because, like I said, this is the U.S. Open, so the conditions are much more difficult at Shinnecock, that's for sure. Coming up next, Author's Corner, and this time around, We're going to speak to Burke Fernandez about his book, The Amazing Raja. He has such a great voice for storytelling. I told him this when the first time we talked, and the stories in this really clever book are great stories, not just for kids, I think for adults too. Anyway, what inspired him? Find out more about Raja, The Amazing Raja, coming up on The Flip.
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5: Hey, I'm Reba McEntire. 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
10: Fox News, I'm Sue Gossman. With the U.S. and Iran set to sign a peace deal in Switzerland, the Israeli military says it struck southern Lebanon overnight in intense fighting. This is the White House announced. Vice President J.D. Vance will not attend. The memorandum of understanding ending the conflict getting some cool reception from lawmakers.
11: It's not just Democrats criticizing the memorandum. Senate Armed Services Committee Chairman Roger Wicker says the $300 billion fund, quote, would make Iran's payoff under President Obama's 2015 deal look like a pittance by comparison.
10: Fox's Lucas Tomlinson. Lawyers for the accused killer of United Healthcare CEO Brian Thompson are reversing their course in the legal strategy. The defense had been considering an extreme emotional disturbance argument and announced on Thursday that they were not going to do so. 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

0: Oh, he is such a good storyteller. And this book is a must-have. I mean, seriously. It's called The Amazing Raja. Burke Fernandez is in our virtual green room. He joins us on Author's Corner here on America Tonight with me, Kate Delaney, and I couldn't be more thrilled to welcome him to the show and tell you all about his story and what it took to get there and get this book that is so beautiful and has so many beautiful, beautiful, beautiful stories in it, that what it took to get there and why you really need it in your collection. If you don't have a collection, one that you can start for sure. Burke, thanks so much for coming on.
1: Thank you, Kate. I'm just thrilled, delighted to be here.
0: Let's talk about The Road to Raja. That's what I was thinking about, you know, before we jumped on the air together, and what it took for you and how storytelling for you as a child was so big. Tell us about your upbringing and The Road to Raja.
1: You know, I grew up in a, thanks, Kate. I grew up in a small town, not small anymore. Life was simple, and I was one of 11 kids, number seven, and the exciting part of it, the part that still touches me, is that we all live together in this, in today's terms, relatively small L-shaped home that was a home, and nine boys, two girls, all storytellers. Everybody told stories, and there was story time any time or day or night. And mostly our stories were about sports, soccer, and field hockey and cricket. But then for me, what was intriguing, I had this fantasy about elephants and tigers and lions. And in my world, how did they all coexist together? And somehow in my fantasy, this mythical character emerged called Raja. Raja was a baby elephant who had two loving, incredible parent elephants who just nurtured him and took care of him. And this mythical village for me was almost an extension of where I grew up. And I say extension because town was not as lush green as I envision this little village had small homes, no light bulbs, no nothing, and where elephants and people coexisted peacefully. And that was the setting. It was just one of supreme love, kindness. There was an unabiding love for each other. In our world today, it was sheer magic that the kindness out from the home into the world. That's how I see it today. It's from the home, you bring it out into the world.
0: Oh, and your book is just filled with kindness. It's filled with compassion. It's filled with love. It's filled with service, which is no surprise, because you, even as an adult, those lessons you learned and what Raja takes us through and the lessons, the powerful lessons we learn, you know, you're an entrepreneur. You've traveled all over the place. You've worked in 75 countries. You've worked with all kinds of different people. And I understand that. And I think all the people listening will too, when they read about Raja. There's so many wonderful lessons, even simple ones. Like you talk about Raja kept pushing forward despite the thunder and lightning. His eyes were fixed on the river and the path forward. He knew what to do. He was not afraid of the wind, the rain, or the living, or the rising water. Nothing was more important than this little child. So he wasn't afraid on that dark, stormy night. And I don't want to tell everybody too much, but there's just, even in that little bit right there, it just talks about, you know, the story talks about resilience, having movement to get to what you have to do. And that is part of the charm of the book. And you have all kinds of lessons like that in a fluid story, right?
1: Yeah, absolutely. And, you know, that's a good segment of the story where Roger goes out in a storm, and there was this implicit trust. Everybody trusted Roger, and he was fearless. He was fearless, and there was this relationship with each one. And I used the term the invisible threat, there was an invisible threat between the parent and the child, and that's the parents, Roger's parents, and Roger, and Roger, and each one of the people in the village. There was this connection, that thread.

0: these parents passed on to their child, Raja, just lessons Raja observes them and absorbs them, and they become part of him. And by example, he brings it out to people, and they in turn embrace each other. It's just sometimes even without words. There are no words sometimes. They're gestures of kindness. And how Raja's parents would put their trunk on Raja in a tremendous show of love and compassion and kindness. And so that's the theme of this whole story, of this beautiful, wonderful, amazing Raja.
1: Yeah, and the Amazing Raja, by the way, is a book for children and people of all ages, I would say, whether you give it as a gift to a young child or you give it as a gift to your next door neighbor, because of how you feel as you read it and read this story. And you can pick it up on Amazon, Barnes & Noble, of course, wherever great books are sold. For you, in writing this book, what was it like when you finally finished and you knew, Burke, oh, I've nailed it, I really feel good about this, and you got to put it out into the world? What was that moment like?
0: You know, it was a couple of years ago. I have four kids, and my eldest daughter was getting married, and then three out of the four are married now, and they were getting married in fairly rapid succession. And so my two younger daughters were getting married almost 6 months apart, and I started reflecting on, what do I do for them? What's the best present I can give them? And these were stories that I brought from my home in India to the United States, and I was fortunate to be able to put these two kids to bed at night. All of us had turns putting each other to bed, and it was story time, and they wanted me to go to tell them about the India of my youth. I had to dig deep down and uncover that child within and find, and that's, I had to remember Raja. I had to remember Raja, and I had to remember everything that I fantasized as a little boy. And these 20 stories emerged just from my heart to them. And it was fascinating. At one point, there are a few parts of the book that deal with illness in the parent, and when the parent starts to leave this world, how touched Raja was. And my daughter Abby used to say to me, oh, Raja is in the heart of his mom. Raja is in the heart of his mom. And that's the thread. That's the thread. I'm connected, I'm always connected. That connection never leaves.
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10: Brooks Fernandez's book, The Amazing Raja, is a can't-put-down book, I'll tell you what. It's a book for children, their parents, for people of really all ages. The storytelling is phenomenal, as I've already mentioned. And so we're back with Burke here on Author's Corner. And Burke, let's talk about how you created all of this.
11: So when I completed those, I started writing it on a flight, actually. And when I completed it, I knew I had something, and I brought it to them as a surprise for their wedding.
12: Wow. I'm sure they loved it.
11: They love it. They love it. It's going to be part of their lives. It's a continuation of what they got and what I was able to bring from where I grew up.
12: Wow. When people read, and you're saying it, you're weaving it, you have a thread through this conversation. When people read The Amazing Raja, Burke, what do you hope they take away?
11: I hope they take away that we are living in this magnificent planet. We are here for a purpose, and that purpose simply is to love each other, to be kind, to be compassionate, and that that starts for me in the home, and it migrates out into the world, and that's if people get that, and a mom and dad with their little babies as they read to them, I hope that that's the connection. That's what I hope, that it brings them closer. They feel the compassion, they feel the love, and then bring it out into the world.
12: And I would be remiss not to ask you about this, because that's a beautiful place to end this, but the illustrations are incredible. The color on this book that you can just fit in an easy bag, a backpack, anything. Where do they come from?
11: So it was so interesting. I was so fortunate when I lived in Jordan. I was living in Jordan at that time. And my good friend, Professor Noor, I was telling him that I wrote this book about the Amazing Raja, and he said to me, I think I might have somebody who would be able to do the illustrations for you. And he had this 12-year-old kid, Anis Alderi. He's going to be a name to be remembered, because Anis Alderi will be a great artist in years to come. He, along with his aunt, Abby, that's a English name, came up with the illustrations. We sat together and drafted what the illustrations should look like. And this 12-year-old kid, artist, niece, sketched nothing done on a computer. Hand-drawn, hand-sketched. I still have them all with me. They're beautiful, beautiful pieces of original work.
12: Yeah, well, absolutely remember the name, because it is so much a part of it. It just fits perfectly with the story of the Amazing Raja. Burke Fernandez, we could talk all day. It was such a pleasure to have you on Author's Corner.
11: Great, Kate. I'm just delighted and happy to be with you and get to know you, and look forward to how this will all unfold.
12: Me too. Go get it. It's a great book, a great gift, and you won't be able to put it down, that's for sure. Thanks again, Burke.
11: Thanks, Kate. Up to you.
12: All right, before we head for the exits, after that great conversation with Burke, elephants are so on my mind lately, ever since he and I started having conversations. Just a terrific, terrific man, and love his book. I'll say it again. All right, so let's dive into some odds and ends. By the way, for birthdays, and I mentioned this in the first hour, but Paul McCartney, 84 years old. It seems like Paul McCartney is everywhere, doesn't it? Seriously, I've seen him a lot lately, and of course he's a Beatle, so he's going to attract attention no matter where he is. You think of the Beatles, and there's timeless music. I mean, if you're listening to this show and you're in your 20s, or you're in your 60s or somewhere in between, you know at least a Beatles song. You have heard a Beatles song. I would be stunned if you hadn't. I mean, even from its commercial use, you would have heard something from the Beatles. And then, of course, all the other music that he created after that. But it's those early days, I think, that were so interesting, you know, to me about McCartney, and then how his music just continued to roll on. And I think of some of those later concerts, and I did see him in concert. Maybe it was, I can't remember when it was. I want to say it could have been 10 years ago, but it was really interesting. I thought the concert was great. And I love the fact that he helps other musicians, of course he does, but also what his early influences were, like Elvis Presley and Little Richard and Buddy Holly and Chuck Berry. And you know, again, you think of the Beatles music and you think of McCartney and what that music meant to him. He said he was also influenced by Brian Wilson because he said he went to unusual places. I thought that was really fascinating when I read that. But I just bring it up because, once again, happy birthday to Paul McCartney, 84 years old. And the opposite end of the spectrum, music-wise, you have Blake Shelton, who is celebrating his 50th birthday. Someone else I saw in concert once. And of course, Blake Shelton, besides touring and his music and of course American Idol, I think so many people just elevated him to a different audience. So many people saw him through the Idol audience. But he actually has well over 41 singles. And what's crazy, I guess not crazy, because he's popular and he's good at songs that he gets and the songs that he writes, but he's got 30 number ones and counting. It's probably even more than that.
10: You know, it could be even more than that. But he is very, very well known for all kinds of things. Even you think of the second album he did, The Dreamer. That's back in 2003. And that single, that was the single I heard. I was somewhere and I said, who is that? I was somewhere and I heard it, and it was kind of off in the distance. And that single was The Baby, and it was number one on the country charts. But it even had a little crossover, I think, too. And the words to that are just, wow, just so, so brilliant. All right, we continue with odds and ends, and that means, of course, a little bit of this and a little bit of that. That's why I like to call it odds and ends. And I happen to see this. Are you shocked that Americans aren't so good with their money and it's only actually getting worse? So check this out. Adults correctly answered about half of the personal finance index 28 questions on average. That's according to some recent research. The average has never surpassed 52%. That's crazy. This year, 47% was the lowest in the 10-year history of the survey. It's worse than I can imagine, right? Like, researchers say poor understanding, that's what it is, of financial concepts makes more people likely to be financially fragile and unable to handle unexpected expenses. And that makes sense to me, right? I always think this, that we should have had, or some of us should have had, or maybe all of us should have had more financial literacy classes in our younger ages. I talk about this all the time. I had to self-teach myself some of the concepts because, of course, I did have some knowledge and some background in it, but even more on the markets and stuff, that I was always fascinated by that, and I just sought it out. And the good thing is, so we do live in a world where we can complain about technology where you can seek out knowledge and find it in all kinds of places pretty easily, so we should be able to, I think, flip that number around. Would you be surprised? You're not going to be surprised by this. We talk about AI all the time. In fact, we're going to have a great guest next week. I don't want to spoil it. I want to make sure he's coming on, but talking about AI and buildings. But Jeff Bezos's AI startup Prometheus just raised $12 billion out of $41 billion valuation to build an artificial general engineer. So the startup's AI tools would actually, this is the idea of it, would help engineers develop physical products faster and more efficiently. That would make it possible, think about this, to speed up what? Inventions. That whole invention loop that usually takes so much longer. So, wow. I mean, it's crazy what's happening with AI. And it's kind of like, you know, you just say AI and it immediately elicits comments from people, whether they like some of the use of it or whether they don't like some of the use of it or where they see the possibilities. Anyway, thanks to all of you for listening to this show. I'll see you again next time on another edition of America Tonight.
0: Hi, I'm Gary LaVox from Rascal Flatts. You know, music has always been a huge part of my life. It's something that I started pursuing as a kid and never gave up on. It took a lot of hard work and dedication, but it paid off. Music has allowed me to travel around the world and to meet a lot of interesting people. So don't let anybody tell you that your dreams aren't possible, because they are. This message is brought to you by the U.S. Air Force.
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15: Change your plans. Defense for the VP. I'm Sue Guzman, Fox News. The White House announcing that Vice President J.D. Vance will no longer be traveling to Switzerland to complete the peace deal with Iran Friday. Fox's Alex Hogan reports.
16: U.S. Central Command announced that the U.S. military has formally lifted the blockade on all traffic entering and exiting Iranian ports. With military presence still in the region, the administration once again is warning that it will resume military action if Iran violates the agreement. Under the memorandum, Iran has committed to inspections, ending uranium enrichment, and eliminating the already enriched stockpiles. The U.S. and regional partners will develop a plan with at least $300 billion for the reconstruction and economic developments of Iran. Back home, there's been sharp criticism of this agreement, while the administration claims that it has the upper hand.
15: Meanwhile, the Israeli military says it struck Hezbollah targets across southern Lebanon overnight, more than a dozen people reportedly killed. Ukraine has targeted Russia's capital city in its largest drone strike since the start of the war.
17: The drone barrage torching the city's main oil refinery for the second time in a week. This all, by the way, happening just 10 miles from the Kremlin. Those strikes disrupting commercial flights across Moscow overnight. And while Russia claims it shot down more than 500 drones overnight, nearly 200 over Moscow alone, four airports going dark in the process, 17 reported injuries, including a pair of kids, as debris rained down on apartment buildings, a mall, a fitness center, a large tank cover flying hundreds of feet in the air after being struck again by one of those incredible drones. Vladimir Putin, for his part, was about 430 miles away in Kazan, hosting the Association of Southeast Asian Nations
15: Fox's
17: Conference.
15: Kevin Korg, Zelensky saying world leaders at the G7 summit in France, including the U.S., have agreed to additional support for Ukraine. 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
15: In the United Kingdom, Labour's Andy Burnham, the current mayor of Greater Manchester, has won a special election for a seat in Parliament, and that puts him in a position to challenge and battle Prime Minister Keir Starmer for leadership of the country. In his victory speech, Burnham told supporters, "Everyone knows that politics isn't working. The country isn't where it should be, and tonight could, just could, be a turning point." President Trump awarding the Medal of Honor to three military service members at the White House on Thursday. Fox's Chandley Painter is more.
30: First Marine Corps Colonel John Ripley was awarded the nation's highest military decoration posthumously for his acts of valor in Vietnam. Tom Ripley accepted the medal on his father's behalf, also honored at the White House Army Major Nicholas Dockery and Marine Corps Major James Capers, who led his ambushed unit to safety in Vietnam. Capers is a familiar face to the Fox family. He was previously honored at the Salute the Service Award at the Fox Nation Patriot Award.
15: The Justice Department cracking down on the alleged misuse of taxpayer dollars in Massachusetts. Fox's Christina Coleman tells us 15 people have been arrested, 11 of them in the country illegally.
31: The Assistant Attorney General for the National Fraud Enforcement Division says cases like these highlight a broader, troubling pattern of the exploitation of America's safety net by people in this country illegally. Federal authorities say the alleged scammers in this case defrauded Massachusetts taxpayers of more than $1.4 million in public benefits from multiple programs, including SNAP. They face numerous charges, including aggravated identity theft and passport fraud. And authorities say they're just getting started on their massive fraud-fighting efforts to stop scams like these.
15: Stage is now set to fill the California congressional seat previously held by Democrat Eric Swalwell. Two Democrats will face off in a special election August 18th. State Senator Alicia Wehab and Melissa Hernandez. I'm Sue Guzman. This is Fox News.
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32: 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Welcome to the program. No victocrats allowed because we've got a country to save. 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
36: From Dallas, Texas, here's the sage brush, Mark Davis.
37: Oh, it makes my heart sing. The sagebrush, the sage root word there for sage South Central. The sagebrush, the clever turn of a phrase because I join you from deep in the heart of Texas. Welcome, everybody. Mark Davis in for Larry Elder on this Thursday, the 18th day of June. It is a joy and an honor to be with you. Larry's off a couple of days. The great Jennifer Horn will be keeping it Southern California for you on tomorrow's Friday Larry Elder show, and Larry's back on Monday. So, gosh, it's just a shame. Ain't nothing going on for us to talk about. Let's open the phone lines. I have questions for you. 888-971-SAGE, 888-971-7243. I have been, and I'm sure you have been too, just bathing in all of these reactions to the Memorandum of Understanding. What is that thing? What does it mean? It opens the door to 60 days of exactly what? And what happens after those 60 days? Is this a good thing? Is it a bad thing? Some of the reactions are so eminently predictable. The people who hate Trump's guts are going to hate it. That's baked in. Slide that off to the side. Put a pin in it. Those folks just don't matter. And some of them are ostensibly on our side. That's a bit of a curious asterisk. We'll talk about those in a bit. But the question that I've been asking and the question I want to ask you, it is a very general, what do you think of the memo and what do you think of this development? Do you feel better or worse or exactly the same as you did 2 weeks ago? Maybe the better question is, how are things compared to 4 or 5 months ago? You know that gas is below $4 a gallon again nationwide? It's $3.99. You know what it was 1 year ago, back when everything was just nirvana and unicorns and rainbows? $3.19. So we are getting there. President Trump had said that once we get this stuff wrapped up, it's going to drop like a rock. The price of gas is going to fall so fast. And that's exactly what it has been doing. The stock market is booming. It seems, and I want to run this by you as well. Again, phone number is 888-971-SAGE. Because as we look at it, as we craft an interesting list of the people who seem to be on board for this memo of understanding, and those who decidedly, prematurely, and peckishly are not, just in a, with a hostile, preemptive strike against this memorandum of understanding, where exactly are those folks coming from? Again, some of them are coming from outright Trump hatred. I get that. I expect that. But I'm interested. I've got a theory or two, and I want to compare my notes with yours. Again, 888-971-SAGE, 888-971-7243. I have a couple of interesting case studies of people who have found a way to support it. I'll tell you why I do. And you can tell me why you do or don't. All views are welcome. That's what we do around here. It's what Larry does. It's what I do when I'm in for Larry. And so just very glad to have you here. As far as getting a hold of me, I've obviously told you about the phone number, 888-971-SAGE, 888-971-7243. But also in the world of X, the world of Twitter, at Mark Davis, M-A-R-K Davis. If we have never run across each other before, or if you see, if it seems like we have, we probably have, because I pretty well fill in for everybody. It's part of my gig. My usual daily gig is as the happy morning host right down the hall in this building of 6:60 a.m. The Answer, the morning show here in Dallas-Fort Worth. One of the many venues, as is Los Angeles, as is Seattle, as is Toronto, as is Mexico City. Boy, the Canadians are playing in Canada, and the Mexicans are playing in Mexico later on, so those are going to be some watch parties. I had the what I might call the American nonchalance about the World Cup leading up to it, because hey, it's soccer, and I'm fine with soccer, especially I root for America, which makes me apparently part of a special breed defined by my politics, because not everybody roots for America, as recent polls have revealed. We probably need to talk a little bit about that today. What is the deal about leftism, where you just don't even love the country anymore, Robert De Niro and others? But I root for America, and it's easy to bag on soccer and say you play for 2 hours and it's 0-0. I watched most of a 0-0 game the other day, and I was riveted. Like a pitcher's duel. Defense can be compelling. You know who it was? Spain and Cape Verde. Cape Verde, isn't that a town in Florida? What? I'm kidding. It's an island nation off the west coast of Africa. What are they even doing in the World Cup? And the answer is, they climbed through the ranks of the sort of African corridors of competition and wound up against Spain, one of the teams that could win it all, one of the teams that's identified Spain, France, Netherlands, or England, as one of the teams that could win the whole thing. And they played to a 0-0 tie. It's like, are these guys from this little tiny country, are they going to be able to keep Spain from scoring? And the answer was yes. And I was yesterday. Oh, it gets better. Yesterday, I watched most of Ghana and Panama. What am I doing? What am I doing? And the answer is I'm watching this stuff. And it's for a couple of reasons. Number one, the games have proven quite interesting. Here in DFW, the games were being played at Jerry World, the Cowboys Stadium, AT&T Stadium in Arlington. But you can't say either of those things. They scrubbed, you can't call it AT&T Stadium because FIFA won't let you do corporate sponsorship names. And we couldn't call, they have to call it Dallas Stadium, even though it's in Arlington. So, whatever. I'm doing the whole bit of my local show. The FIFA people come in all haughty and say, we don't care about your naming rights. We spit on your capitalism. We don't care about your geography. Arlington? What is Arlington? You will call it Dallas, and you will like it. So, all right, whatever. But we have liked the actual games. We had Japan and the Netherlands, and that was a 2-2 tie, right? And yesterday we had England and Croatia. And one of the viral stories that came out of our town was that after Japan and the Netherlands played, a bunch of the Japanese fans stuck around for like an hour and cleaned up the stadium afterward. Wow. So there's that. And the main thing, I have loved watching these visitors to America pour into our country and love our country. And it's funny, you can come to America and love the Washington Monument. You can love the Grand Canyon. These folks are coming and they love Buc-ee's. They love Texas barbecue. They love our highways. That's like, wow, what is this? It's America and its greatness. And the average foreign visitor in the World Cup loves America more than the average Democrat does. It has been a joy to watch these people come to America and love it. I don't know who coined this. Somebody said, I could probably Google it. AI can tell me in 10 seconds. If you want to hate America, watch the media. If you want to love America, get in the car and drive across it. And that's what a lot of people are doing. Speaking of travel, I'll tell you one thing. These folks have to have a ton of money. Let's say that you're from, Amsterdam, Rotterdam, one of the dams, that you're Dutch, from the Netherlands, and you came in and watched the game against Japan. Great. Then you got to pack up and go somewhere else. It's not like the Final Four or college basketball where your team plays in one place. And I mean, obviously, that the tournament moves through the rounds as well. But you got to traipse across America to follow your team. And by the way, let's not bury the lead. America's doing great. Who'd we beat the stuffing out of the other day? Paraguay. Our next game is coming up within the next couple of days. Now, here's the thing. We're going to talk about Iran, obviously, a lot today. Root for Iran in the World Cup. They already played once and played to a tie, I believe. Root for them to get out of the group round and get into the knockout round of 32, because if things go a certain way, you may have, and this game would be here in DFW at Jerry World as well, how do you think it would go the night before July 4th? On the evening of July 3rd at Jerry World in Arlington, Texas, USA versus Iran. Get your falafels ready. That would be a party. That would be a party. Confirm something for me among you Angelinos. I saw Iran played out in L.A., which I was looking at just screaming, Freudian slip, streaming through some of the stories, and I saw something about how they were playing the Iranian national anthem, and there was booing. And I thought, oh, now is that sportsmanlike? I mean, I know things are tense, but do we really need to be doing that? Yeah, but then I read a little deeper. You know who is booing the Iranian national anthem? Iranians. Not because they don't love their country, but because they do. They viewed it as a symbol of the oppressive regime that they would like to cast off. Well, we would like to cast off the nuclear threat that Iran posed. We would like to cast off the global terror that Iran threatened us with. And you know what? For at least the moment, we have. We've done it. What in the world is going on with everybody crapping all over the Memorandum of Understanding? I'll have my thoughts. You give me yours. 888-971-SAGE. Your calls are next. Mark Davis in for Larry Elder. Happy Thursday. Be right back.
0: 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Life is an accident. The universe has no purpose, and meaning is something you create for yourself. But that's not education. It's a worldview. That's why The Story of Everything was produced. 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
1: Guest hosted today by your Texas buddy, Mark Davis. How you doing? 888-971-SAGE, 888-971-7243. Headed to your calls at, right after I give you this burst of reasons why I think the Memorandum of Understanding absolutely deserves to at least see the light of day. It seems that the people who are slapping it around have wildly unrealistic expectations. What exactly did somebody want? What did you want? Some people, I think, would not be happy unless we destroyed Iran and left it as an entire nation of smoldering rubble. That was never going to happen. Some people, I think, wanted 100,000 American boots on the ground. That was never going to happen. Some people never wanted to do anything. Spend $1, expend one life, shoot one missile. Well, we have. Those people should be really pleased that the war right now has stopped. And yet, curiously, they're not. So what is going on with them? Iran, as a nuclear threat, has been absolutely defanged. Iran, as a global thunder of terror, has been thoroughly interrupted. And we hold, as President Trump famously likes to refer to it, we hold all the cards. So I just don't get it. I don't get what the naysayers and the critics and the contrarians, what they wanted. And I'm going to tell you something. Some of it is the usual suspects. Democrats like Chris Murphy, who flat out lied about it. Bitter, tired, old weasel dinosaurs like Bill Cassidy in Louisiana. That's predictable. But I'll give you one that's a little tough to swallow because I love this man. He's a friend of mine. What the heck is the deal with Ted Cruz? The quote from Ted Cruz in a Senate hallway, you know, giving a bunch of money to a terrorist regime, a theocratic terrorist regime, not a good idea. Ted, hey, hello, have you been paying attention to what the administration says? Do you not believe the president and the vice president when they say that all of this list of benefits that Iran might get are completely and uniquely tied to their good behavior? If they keep up their end of the bargain, then yes, we'll take the leash off of some of this money that's used to be theirs. If their behavior is good, then we might see an easing of some sanctions. If it's not, then we won't. So all of these people, be they Democrats or Republicans, be they troublemaking Republicans or Republicans I like, walking around saying these things like, well, we gave away the store. This is a terrible deal. President's getting bad advice. That is just intellectually dishonest, and it's premature. So that's me. What about you? 888-971-SAGE. Let us begin in Huntington Beach, California. Steve, Mark Davison, Valeri, how you doing, sir?
2: Pretty good. How about yourself?
1: Hi, good.
2: My thing is, I used to be a Trump supporter. Now I think that he's the furthest thing from a friend of Israel. He's becoming almost an enemy.
1: What?
2: There is nothing.
1: Why? In what
2: there
1: way?
2: There is nothing in. Well, let me tell you. For example, you say that Iran has been defanged. No,
1: right.
2: They still have the nuclear material. As far as terror...
1: Steve, stop it. Steve, stop it. Right now. We're gonna keep you, but if you're going to say things that are ridiculous, we're going to have a little damage control. How many hours were you going to give them to present the nuclear material? This is part of the agreement that there will be inspections and verification that they have denuclearized their weapons capability. This is part of the agreement. Why don't you believe it? Why are you giving me this, they still have nuclear material, a day after the thing is signed? Why are you doing that, Steve?
2: For the same reason that I'm looking at history. They've had agreements with Obama. They had agreements with Biden.
1: This is not Obama. This is not Biden. You do recognize, Steve, that
2: no.
1: Trump is not Obama. You do recognize that Trump is not Biden. You totally recognize that, right?
2: I I used to support him. Right now, I
1: no, no.
2: Don't.
1: Okay, so give me so what you got to give me? What you've got to give me? Other than they didn't get rid of the nuclear material in 24 hours, you've got to give me a reason why your once steadfast Trump support has evaporated. Otherwise, I'm going to think that you're trolling me, and I don't want to think that. So give me a salient, intellectually honest reason why, in a day or two, why your Trump support has evaporated. Go. Why has it?
2: Because you stopped me when I was trying to continue. The main thing is...
1: Well, I ain't got 20 minutes, brother. Give me a reason why it's happened.
2: Okay. Okay, they're still supporting terror in Hezbollah, in everything else, and the agreement is not talking about that.
1: The agreement totally talks about the agreement absolutely talks about that. A key part of this is that Iran. And by the way, your concerns, I get it. I share those concerns. The defeatism, the pessimism, the presumptuousness is the problem. I would just urge you, if you had a strand of DNA that once trusted the president and the vice president in this administration, they absolutely are saying every flipping day that one of the things they're going to be keeping an eye on, not just the nuclear arsenal or their ability to have a nuclear arsenal, the nuclear material, is whether or not there is a continued funding of Hamas and Hezbollah. They are totally on this. So I got a crazy idea. Let's see how that works out, rather than crapping all over it the day after it's signed. Because you and I share an Israel support. So just sit tight, be patient, let the game come to you. Alrighty, 888-971-SAGE, 888-971-7243. Let's roll to Detroit. I understand this is to be a treat. Super Rossetti, how you doing? Welcome. Mark Davis in for Larry.
3: What's good? It's Super Rossetti.
1: Rossetti, pardon me. Hi.
3: Yep. I am the interstate political analyst, and this is the Super Perspective. I want to talk about the UFC situation.
1: Sure.
3: I want to get away with that. So, and then
1: We have a cellular burp. So take a pause and start up, because we had a cellular burp. I don't want to hear everything you say. Go ahead, start.
3: Oh, okay. And then I wanted to ask you a question about Kaepernick. Now,
1: sure.
3: As,
1: oh, Lord. Great.
3: As far as Trump in the UFC, bro.
1: Right.
3: You're promoting violence when you bring that to the White House. I would tell Trump that to his.
1: Okay. This will be quick, and then we'll get to Kaepernick. It's the UFC. If you don't like the UFC, and I'll say something, it ain't my cup of tea either. It's just not. But here's he's the president, and he did. Because he wants. That's stupid. That is absolutely stupid, and I say that with love and respect. Does boxing... Are you an opponent? Would you have been okay with boxing? Would you have been okay with traditional boxing?
3: Let me ask you a question.
1: Would you have been okay? We cannot both talk at the same time. Would you have been okay with traditional boxing?
3: No. I say
1: okay. Then we've established. Dude, we're done here. We're going to be done here, and I don't want to be. I want to give you your minute about Kaepernick. You don't like these sports. That's fine. I get it. Give me 30 seconds on Kaepernick. Go. What's your beef about that?
3: Sports just don't have it at the White House. That's what I'm saying. So anyway, Kaepernick.
1: Then guess what? That'll be our topic for the day. When you're president, you don't have to have it at the White House. Thank you. Love you. Appreciate it. Good Lord Almighty. People loved this. It was an enormously good patriotic time. Other people loved it. Don't be the kind of person who...
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4: News. I'm Chris DeMeo. A change of plans for the vice president. The White House says he won't be going to Switzerland to begin nuclear talks with Iran. A White House spokesperson cites difficult logistics for negotiations. Meantime, the Swiss ministry announcing this morning that planned talks between the U.S., Iran, Qatar, and Pakistan have been postponed. Democratic socialists making the pitch ahead of this November's midterms.
5: We need and will take on Trump and his pathological lying. We're going to take on his racism, his authoritarianism.
4: Senator Bernie Sanders and Zoran Mamdani campaigning for New York Democratic Socialists on Thursday in New York. Stocks ending higher on Thursday. 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
1: It is a Thursday. Mark Davis with you from Texas. 888-971-SAGE, as the gentleman just said. Back to your calls in a second. I am thoroughly enjoying, while Caroline Leavitt is on maternity leave, taking care of that beautiful baby, as various members of the administration come in and handle the press briefing. Marco Rubio did it. Scott Bessent has done it. Others have done it. Today, if it's the busiest man in show business, J.D. Vance at the podium. And so obviously he took a bunch of questions about the memorandum of understanding. Here in cut number one, let's go to cut number one. Here's J.D. Vance taking care of one thing that many of you may be thinking. All right, what is the difference between this memorandum of understanding and the deal cut by Obama?
2: The Gulf Coast Coalition loves this deal because they think that it makes Iran weaker. They hated the Obama deal because they thought that it made Iran stronger. They know more about this, and they have more to lose than anybody, including the United States of America, so I trust their judgment. The second thing is where the deal came from. You have to remember, in 2015, Iran had built a sophisticated nuclear weapons program with a nuclear weapons stockpile. So the perspective that we came at as the United States was, you already have a really nice nuclear program, we're going to bribe you with American money in order to stop it. Our perspective and where we're coming at it is, we already destroyed your nuclear program. And so if you promise and show verifiable pathways to not rebuild it, then we're willing to give you some sanctions relief and things like that. So it's a fundamentally different perspective. Now, there are all these substantive differences as well. The Obama nuclear deal allowed enrichment. Ours will not. The Obama deal allowed the accumulation of stockpiled weapons-grade material. Ours is actually leading to the destruction of that stockpile of enriched material. So there are many differences. The Obama deal gave them over $1 billion of American money. This deal gives them $0 of American money. So a lot of substantive differences, but I think the most important differences are where we're coming at it from a position of strength and the fact that our Gulf Coast partners love this deal.
1: So there you go. And again, as I, you don't have to love it. You don't have to support it as ardently as I do. If you're not going to, I am going to ask that you make sense. And here's what I mean. Sometimes when people comes at me with a fire hose of something, it's like, okay, what's this about? Last gentleman, appreciate him. Or no, two gentlemen back. Appreciate everybody. He said that all of a sudden he's just out because we haven't gotten rid of the nuclear material in 24 hours. I sense, I can't read minds, but I have run across some opinions from people who support Israel. I support Israel staunchly, but there are some people who support Israel to the extent that what they really, really wanted, that their definition of success, the thing that will, the only thing that would satisfy them is for Israel in particular to be able to absolutely flatten and obliterate every square mile of Iran. And anything short of that seems like capitulation. And if that's where your bar is set, you're going to be disappointed. We're in Apple Valley, California. Margie, hi. Mark Davison for Larry. Welcome. How are you doing?
3: Hi, Mark. I just wanted to thank you guys for doing such a great job covering all of the events literally as they're happening in this country. We have an amazing country, and more people need to be appreciative of it. And, you know, like your last caller, I mean, it's just ridiculous. These people that have TDS so bad that they can't let the president do his job. And he's doing a great job. They can't stand it. And, I know.
1: Margie, thank you. I appreciate it very much. And again, generally I don't talk about callers after they're gone, except to draw attention to them and understand them and thank them for calling, agree or disagree. On our one gentleman about the UFC, it glorifies violence. Well, and now this is kind of funny. Now, we might have had an opportunity for a consistency check. It It's like, listen, if you don't like the UFC, and that's why I asked him the boxing question, would you have been okay with traditional boxing? No, because that glorifies violence too. Is it Trump derangement syndrome or just hugely anti-pugilism? Hugely anti, I guess the ultimate question would have been, who's the last president you voted for? Was it Biden? Was it Kamala? If a Democrat had a UFC match on the White House lawn, how would you feel about that? And if you would have hated that too, then it ain't about the president. You just don't like the sport. And listen, we have the freedom to like or not like any sport you want. And I really meant it. When you're president, you don't have to have a UFC match on the White House grounds. But if you are and you want one and people go and they love it and you have a Thunderbirds and Blue Angels flyover and patriotism all over the place, that's a wonderful, wonderful thing. Mark Davison for Larry Elder. We will continue.
4: 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For decades, we've been told we're here by accident. Life is a total fluke. But what if the actual science tells a very different story? Yes, The Story of Everything is a film that Hollywood would never greenlight, that atheists and the mainstream... Story of Everything is a film that Hollywood would never greenlight, that atheists and the mainstream would rather you didn't see, because it explores the staggering math of intelligence.

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9: 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Irving, technically, right here by the eastern border at DFW Airport. Little Lee Dorsey getting in with a little ya-ya. Very cool. Just looking at social media, which is enormous fun these days. Found a tweet from just the last couple of hours. I'll tell you what it said and then tell you who sent it. In the case of a breach of the agreement of the memorandum of understanding, in the case of a breach, we reserve the right to deliver a punishing blow to the enemy. That come from Trump or the Pentagon or Hegseth. No, it came from the Iranian foreign minister. Bless their hearts. All righty, 888-971-SAGE, 888-971-7243. We are in Los Angeles. Mark Davison for Larry. Good Thursday to you. How are you doing?
10: All right. I just wanted to clarify for you that last I heard, in this country you're allowed to have an opinion, and because the Democrats, as you say, hate this country, they just hate what Trump is doing.
9: No. Okay, careful. I haven't been that broad. There are some Democrats, like De Niro the other day. No, absolutely. And some Democrats, dude, we cannot both talk at the same time. Stop it. We're both going to have 20, 30 seconds. It'll be great. Dial back. De Niro the other day talked about how it's impossible to love America when Trump is president. Some Democrats absolutely hate America. Some do not. Absolutely. Now go ahead. Your turn. Go.
10: He did not say he hates America. He just said it's hard to like
9: it. Some do.
10: because Trump...
9: Some absolutely do. It is hatred. It is hatred of...

0: America to portray us as a racist hellhole. It is hatred of America to say that the American flag is a conflicting symbol to some, as James Tallarico has done here in Texas. It is hatred of America to say that we are a country built on nothing more than the legacy of slavery. So yes, the hate speech does exist. It may not come from you, and if not, great, but does it exist out there? Yes, it does.
1: So let me ask you a question. Why is does Trump want to get rid of all these slavery issues for monuments and museums?
0: That's a lie. Where in the world did you hear that he wants to get rid of all the slavery issues? Where did you hear that?
1: He's taking them off of numerous parks.
0: That's just not true. There is a supervision of some of the way, there's a supervision of some of the way that history is told in some of our museums that has had a little bit of wokeness to it, that has been a little bit punitive toward the American legacy. There's a balance to be struck there, and they're looking to try to re-achieve that balance. But the notion of whitewashing, pardon that term, of erasing the legacy of slavery or the original sin, the dark stain of slavery, where nobody hears about that anymore, it's just false.
1: Right, just like in South Africa, it was white farmers being persecuted by the government, which turned out to be a lie, but no black farmers were being persecuted. Why is that?
0: I'm not sure what the South African reference was. Help that make sense to me. Are you comparing the United States to apartheid South Africa?
1: No, I'm comparing America to being a hypocrite.
0: In what way? How so? What makes America hypocritical?
1: You think it's the same? I'm white. You think I can get away with a lot more than a black person could get rid of?
0: No, but I'm sorry. The question is still on the table. What makes America hypocritical?
1: Because they don't treat blacks and minorities the same as they do white people.
0: What?
1: They don't treat minorities
0: way?
1: The same way.
0: Who is this they?
1: I knew. I mean, I know you like using that word, so that's why I use it, because they...
0: No, you're the one who said they. You said they... Don't treat minorities the same as white. Does racism exist? You bet. Is it a horrible human trait that can still be found? Yes, it is. Have we fixed it completely? No, and we never will. It's going to be a human failing, and we should find it and criticize real racism whenever we find it. But is there something systemic or institutional that you still see in America that seems like racism to you?
1: Right. Well, okay. Like, give me an example.
0: Give me an example. Please. Go ahead.
1: With all the plane crashes that there were 4 or 5 months ago, they were saying Trump's first thing he said, it had to be because of DEI. Why would he say that?
0: God bless you. God bless you. You have a little bit of confusion. First of all, didn't answer the question I asked you about systemic or institutional racism. Since we have DEI, or had, thankfully you've gotten rid of it, when we figure out who's going to fly your plane, when we figure out who's going to operate on your gallbladder, the color of that person should not matter one bit. Agreed?
1: Right. So answer my question.
0: Okay, great. So in view of that, what DEI does, is it makes sure that we have a certain racial breakdown of pilots, surgeons, students in a school, employees in a workplace. It makes race something that you can discriminate against people on in order to achieve a certain quota. That is race discrimination. You know who said race discrimination is wrong? Dr. Martin Luther King Jr., and I agree with him. Do you?
1: Of course. So why would Trump say...
0: That seems like a good place on which to conclude. You're awesome. Enjoyed the call. Truly, truly did. All right, phone number is 888-971-SAGE, 888-971-7243. Rather than give somebody a minute and a half, or even a minute, a word about systemic or institutional racism, it's a myth. I if you are 50 years old or younger, you just haven't experienced the, well, let's make maybe 40 years old. I'm 68. And when I was born in Texas in November 1957, just a couple of months earlier, the National Guard had to be called in so a little black girl could go to school in Little Rock, Arkansas. I just can't believe that. When I was 5, 6, 7, 8, 9 years old, across the South, we had colored water fountains. I can't believe that, but it's true. The progress we've made has been stunning. The progress now is not so much in law or our systems, but it's in the individual hearts of people. And that is a daily, noble task. Mark Aveson for Larry Elder. Stick around. Many more of you coming up next.

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10: It ain't legal. Little Jerry Reed. Call him Amos Moses. Alrighty, hey, having invoked South Africa, might as well give you their World Cup score. South Africa and Czechia. Remember when it was Czechoslovakia, then the Czech Republic? Nothing stays the same. Now it's Czechia, whatever. That was a 1-1 tie. Switzerland blanked Bosnia-Herzegovina 4-1. Canada is having its way with Qatar. Remember it was Qatar, and then everybody said you had to change that? Can we keep the pronunciations of something for 3 weeks, please? Canada over Qatar, 3-0 at the half, at 9 o'clock Eastern, 8 Central tonight. That's today's banger, Mexico and South Korea. All righty, we are in Newport Beach, California. Eric, hey, Mark Davison for Larry. Welcome. How you doing?
11: Mark, great show. I love it. Hey, I just want to preface one thing. I'm an Israeli. My brother served in the IDF. He was the youngest paratrooper in the IDF in the late 50s, so you know where my allegiance stands. I wanted to say that I think you're a little bit wrong about Israelis wanting, or most Israelis wanting, total annihilation, obliteration of every
10: No, no, no. I didn't say most. I did not say most at all. Not at all. I'd say that's probably a small sliver. But every once in a while, I've heard an opinion from people, and I sense that their dissatisfaction is because they were from the part of Israel support that wanted Iran totally destroyed. I would not suggest that that's a majority of Israel supporters at all. But continue.
11: I don't want to talk over you, but I think that's a very small minority. Israel had a great standing with the Shah of Iran and the commerce that happened between Iran and Israel.
10: Prepared to agree.
11: So
10: that, prepared to agree. You bet.
11: Okay. On another subject really quick about Iran, I spoke about this with a lot of people, and I don't understand, you know, when they airlift food to places where they can't get easily into and they drop parachutes of pallets of food, why didn't they, when the war started, drop pallets of machine guns so they wouldn't kill 30 or 40,000 innocent people that they would
10: That's
11: be able
10: not
11: to
10: a bad question.
11: Themselves?
10: It's not a bad question. I guess maybe
11: now
10: the first thing that occurs
11: late.
10: To me
11: now
10: is
11: it's a little late.
10: It is, but if you drop pallets of machine guns, which is just fun to think about, I guess there's always the danger of them winding up in the wrong hands.
11: Well, they already had weapons. What's the difference if they have one machine gun or two? I thought of that.
10: Then they would add more.
11: So if the IRGC already has weapons, why they would have so they would have more machine guns? What's that going to stop? That won't stop them from killing 40,000 people that are innocent.
10: Understand. I hear you. Hey, listen, great way to wind up the hour. Appreciate you. Thank you very much. Okay, what lies ahead? Who lies ahead? It's an adventure. Always love being in for Larry. If you want to follow me on the world of Twitter, Mark Davis, M-A-R-K Davis there on X. And the way to call the show is 888-971-SAGE. We'll get back into that red hot action in our next hour. Stick around. Mark Davis in for Larry Elder. Stay here.
12: 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There's a cat called Doc.
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18: The VP stays put. I'm Chris DeMeo, Fox News. A White House spokesperson announcing that Vice President Vance will no longer be traveling to Switzerland to begin nuclear talks with Iran on Friday. Fox's Alex Hogan has more.
19: U.S. Central Command announced that the U.S. military has formally lifted the blockade on all traffic entering and exiting Iranian ports. With military presence still in the region, the administration once again is warning that it will resume military action if Iran violates the agreement. Under the memorandum, Iran has committed to inspections, ending uranium enrichment, and eliminating the already enriched stockpiles. The U.S. and regional partners will develop a plan with at least $300 billion for the reconstruction and economic developments of Iran. Back home, there's been sharp criticism of this agreement, while the administration claims that it has the upper hand.
18: The Swiss Foreign Ministry announcing that talks between the U.S., Iran, Qatar, and Pakistan have been postponed. Meantime, Ukraine targeting Russia's capital city in its largest drone strike since the start of the war.
20: The drone barrage torching the city's main oil refinery for the second time in a week. This all, by the way, happening just 10 miles from the Kremlin. Those strikes disrupting commercial flights across Moscow overnight. And while Russia claims it shot down more than 500 drones overnight, nearly 200 over Moscow alone, four airports going dark in the process, 17 reported injuries, including a pair of kids, as debris rained down on apartment buildings, a mall, a fitness center, a large tank cover flying hundreds of feet in the air after being struck again by one of those incredible drones. Vladimir Putin, for his part, was about 430 miles away in Kazan, hosting the Association of Southeast Asian Nations Conference.
18: Fox's Kevin Cork in Washington. Ukraine's President Zelensky warning Moscow will burn if Russian President Putin continues the war. 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
23: Temperatures being 30 degrees above average.
0: 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Just click listen, then swipe right and hear the latest news updates on your time. 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
18: The U.S. military says it struck southern Lebanon overnight in intense fighting as U.S.-Iran talks in Switzerland are postponed. Lebanon's state-run news agency saying at least 16 people were killed in Israeli airstrikes. President Trump awards the Medal of Honor to three military service members.
24: First Marine Corps Colonel John Ripley was awarded the nation's highest military decoration posthumously for his acts of valor in Vietnam. Tom Ripley accepted the medal on his father's behalf. Also honored at the White House Army Major Nicholas Dockery and Marine Corps Major James Capers, who led his ambushed unit to safety in Vietnam. Capers is a familiar face to the Fox family. He was previously honored at the Salute the Service Award at the Fox Nation Patriot Awards.
18: Fox's Chanley Painter. The South and Gulf Coast feeling the impact of Tropical Storm Arthur.
25: Mississippi and Louisiana dealt with heavy rain, flash flooding, and preliminarily confirmed tornadoes on Thursday. It's one of three towns between the states put under flash flood emergencies as water took over. Also in Picayune is where the National Weather Service said Anchor Lake Dam had the potential for failure. It prompted leaders to ask residents to evacuate Thursday evening. Meanwhile, the heaviest rain has exited the area. The next major concern is rising river levels. Several of them in the region are forecasted to crest in moderate and major flood stages in the coming days. In Picayune, Mississippi, Brandi Campbell, Fox Weather.
18: A parade for the NBA champion New York Knicks in Manhattan Thursday. Guard Jalen Brunson answered his critics.
26: There's a lot of people that have a lot of negative stuff to say. There's a lot of people who have a lot of opinions. But when you prove them wrong, you really don't have to, say to them.
18: The Knicks won their first championship in 53 years. I'm Chris DeMayo. This is Fox News.
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34: In charge for a while. Sir, yes, sir!
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36: Larry Elder here, the sage from South Central, the prince of Pico Union, the czar of common sense, the great Eldersky, Don Lorenzo. Welcome to the program. 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
4: 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I already did my show. I did that earlier this morning. 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The great Jennifer Horn will be here with you tomorrow. 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Follow me on Twitter at Mark Davis, M-A-R-K Davis. And if you're familiar with me and the rest of the Salem landscape and my buddy Mike Gallagher, he spends some time with me on the radio every day on my local show. And then he replays that. We put cameras on that and he presents it on his program, which of course is also on the Salem News Channel each morning. And we call it M&M, Mike and Mark. And I know, cute, right? And somebody said at some point, hey, how about more of that in podcast form? And we realized that we were two of maybe 700 people in America who do not have a podcast, so we fixed that. So go to YouTube and do M&M, not the ampersand, because we get sued by the candy company, M-A-N-D-M, M&M Extra, and like and subscribe there on YouTube, or it just drops. Today's episode's probably dropped on Apple and Spotify and wherever fine podcasts are found. So M&M Extra, 30, 40 minutes every day. It's huge fun. At least we're having huge fun. I hope you are too. Bet you are. M&M Extra, me and Brother Gallagher. Just a little something we're doing every day for your listening and dancing pleasure. All right, for your topical pleasure today, we're taking a look at a lot of things. If you're just joining us, we've got the Iran memo of understanding under the microscope. We're taking a look at various things going on in the news. We're examining things. In fact, hang on a second. I got a little bit of breaking news on what is this. This is some Luigi Mangione news. The guy who killed Brian Thompson. He is apparently going to. Let me give you the latest on this. You don't see this happen often, because usually when somebody knows they're about to get fried, they know they're about to get convicted, locked up forever, get the needle, whatever. All of a sudden, oh, I'm crazy. I was crazy. The insanity defense, the psychiatric angle to the defense. Luigi Mangione has bailed on his psychiatric defense. What's that about? I mean, that might have been about the one thing he had going for him. He shot a guy dead in the street. What's he going to go with now? I was really upset about the healthcare landscape of America, so I was justified? I don't know. He has abruptly withdrawn the psychiatric defense that had threatened to become a central battleground in his upcoming murder trial. That would have reduced the murder verdict for this animal to first-degree manslaughter. So, I don't know. Somebody talk to his attorneys, and we'll see if we can figure out what's going on there. Let's figure out what's going on the phone, shall we? 888-971-SAGE, 888-971-7243. In talking about various things going on in the news, we talked about we had a couple of calls about the UFC fight at the White House. One of them was a little weird, that it was a terrible thing to do that because UFC, quote-unquote, promotes violence. Great. The real story coming out of that is the terror plot. We are learning more about the illegal alien, shocker, who was one of the ringleaders behind what could have been, just one of the more horrific days in American history. The notion of killer drones swarming over this event, either killing people right there if they were able to penetrate any kind of White House perimeter. I'd love to think they couldn't, but that's probably mistaken. And then as people scattered, they would have, if this plan had worked, as hatched, people would have wandered out into the streets of Washington, right into the crosshairs of waiting snipers. So the people doing this were largely inept, so that's good news. The FBI, Secret Service, are really good at their jobs. That's even better news. And so this all got snuffed out before it even had the remotest chance of success. But wow, what a season we are in. of political violence and unhinged people. It is, of course, it has politics at its root, but we are also a psychologically broken society. We are, and I think social media has a lot to blame about this. Bad parenting has a lot to do with this. Our culture has a lot to do with this. We are so many miles beyond what we used to be able to do, and that was to really get mad at people without killing them, to argue with people without resorting to the kind of bitter hatred that we see today. So I wonder if that horse can be put back in the barn, if that toothpaste can be stuffed back in the tube. I don't know. You tell me. 888-971-SAGE. All right, and we've had some, it's a talk show in America in 2026, so we've had some racial observations. Always going to have those. Glad to welcome any conversation of that to the phone lines at 888-971-7243. Let us go to, I want to say San Bernardino County. We're in Upland, California. Kevin, hey, Mark Davis in for Larry. Good Thursday to you. How you doing?
1: Hey, Mark. Thanks for having me. Hey, I just wanted to point out that the gentleman, two or three calls ago, was talking. He was struggling to point out racism in America now. I'd like to just take a moment and point some out for you. In Durham, New Hampshire, December 18th, 2023, Trump stood in front of an audience of screaming MAGAs and said black Africans from Africa, yellow Asians from Asia, and brown Hispanics from South America are poisoning the blood of America. He said that. That is racism in its purest form, and he said it from his heart, and he said it to thousands of screaming white MAGA, an entire crowd. That's racism from the highest position of America, in America. And it's just
4: I think you have the quote wrong, or maybe the context wrong. President Trump is very vigilant about people, certainly vigilant about people coming from other countries and doing bad things. And it tends to be behavior based rather than race based. And the obvious proof is everywhere. His administration, his business dealings have been filled with people of color forever. The notion that he holds something against somebody racially is just false on its face. And I think you know that.
1: Can I say something? I'm going to call nonsense on that, because he's firing all kind of black people. He's trying to erase black history. He has taken down the
4: That's also false. That is also completely false.
1: No, that's true. He's erased all of the plaques at the president's house in Philadelphia because of the 13 slaves that lived there. There are volunteers standing there reading what the plaque said. He's trying to erase black history. That's what he's doing, and that's what MAGA is trying to do, and that's why they fight.
4: It's just absolutely false. If the contravening view is that if there is a let's spend a moment together. All right, is it possible to tell the story of America's history and not just include various angles of slavery, various angles of racial discord, various angles of sins of racism and the stigma of slavery, and come down on it so hard and drip it from every rafter and infuse it into every narrative to the point that it gets a little heavy-handed? I think it can. Is there a balance to be struck there? I think there is. Maybe it's not a balance you like, understand? But the notion that we're trying to erase black history is just false. It's just false.
1: It's been erased. It's been erased. We don't talk about the 50 cities.
4: Hold on a minute. What's been erased? I'm sorry.
1: 50 cities in Oklahoma, cities, all black functioning cities with mayors and real estate agents and lawyers and doctors, and some with their own hospitals, raided and destroyed by white people.
4: I'm well aware.
1: Not even 100 people.
4: What a miracle. How in the world, how can I be aware of that if it's been erased?
1: How can you be aware of it?
4: Hi, I got a question. Because I'm more educated. Well, what magical power would enable me to see something that's been erased? Bless your heart, I love you, but it's just false. There will be differences in how much emphasis people want to make on things, and I respect those disagreements, but the notion that it's been erased is just factually false. I appreciate you. I'm glad you called. Let us hop into our first break and come back and see what lies ahead. 888-971-SAGE, 888-971-7243. Iran deal, various things going on in the country, around the world, in your head. Glad to be with you. Mark Davis in for Larry. Stick around.

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8: We're going to keep on trucking along with the great Eddie Kendricks into more of your calls and more of your thoughts. And when people bring us thoughts, and we're all about trading thoughts back and forth here, 888-971-SAGE, Mark Davis in for Larry Elder. So the gentleman referred to some comments Trump made in New Hampshire in December 2023. They struck me as wrong. They struck me as miscast. So I wanted to come back and give you the actual quote and spend a moment on why he said it. President Trump in New Hampshire, December 2023. In talking about illegal aliens, gave the following quote. They're poisoning the blood of our country. That's what they've done. They poison mental institutions and prisons all over the world, not just in South America, not just the three or four countries that we think about, but all over the world they're coming into our country, from Africa, from Asia, all over the world. They're pouring into our country. I think the gentleman put words in the president's mouth of black Africans and yellow Asians are poisoning our country. There is nothing racial whatsoever about the president's observation. Nothing. A lot of people had said that just about all of our illegal immigration problem is from south of the border. It's from all over the world. This was the president pointing that out, and he's 100% correct. In order to be racism, it's kind of crazy that I need to remind people of this. Do you know what racism is? Do you have a handy working definition of racism? I'm going to give you one, and I'll give it to you for free. You ready? It is to mistreat or think less of somebody because of what race they are. Ta-da! It is to mistreat somebody or think less of them because of what race they are. Now, if President Trump were racist, he'd say, I can't have black people working for me. I can't have Hispanics in my administration. I can't have any of these nasty Asians running around. That would be racism. President Trump's objections to people are behavioral. They are based on the law. They are based on threats to America and not based on the race of anyone. So, nice try. 888-971-SAGE, 888-971-7243. Let us roll to Columbus, Ohio. Go Buckeyes. Kevin, it's line three. Mark Davis in for Larry. How are you doing? Happy Thursday.
9: Happy Thursday, Mark.
8: Hi.
9: Here's
8: the part where you start talking.
9: For you, what I've got is I watch several programs and several news channels, not the fake news that evidently some people only watch.
8: Yep.
9: If any of us have been paying attention, Iran gets nothing just for being there. It is all performance and merit-based.
8: Correct.
9: So
8: they got to earn it. They've got to earn it.
9: Themselves in a appropriate manner, act like they have a lick of sense in their head, then
8: yep.
9: Over time, based upon each thing that they do, not just say they'll do, they'll get a little bit of relief. And
8: yep.
9: It's not
8: Kevin,
9: you've Obama's
8: exactly.
9: Time.
8: It's not America giving it to them. It's the releasing. It's releasing money from nearby countries. Kevin, you have your thumb on the pulse of it? Exactly. Thank you. We have actual Republican senators who aren't as aware as you are of this, and I hope we can work on that. We are in Los Angeles, line five. Adriana, Mark Davis in for Larry. Good day to you. How you doing, ma'am?
10: I'm doing well. How are you today?
8: Great. Thank you. Nice to have you.
10: Thank you. First of all, I want to preface my comment that I voted for Trump. I love Trump. I trust him. I have questions about the deal, but I have an open mind about it, and I'm not attacking him. But I think, I'm used to listening to Larry Elder and Dennis Prager and Hugh Hewitt, and I notice that you're very abrasive with people who disagree with you, and I think that a talk show.
8: Oh no, ma'am! Oh no, ma'am! Ma'am! That's complete, ma'am. No, ma'am. That's completely factually false. I've had the great pleasure of welcoming all kinds of people who disagree. Maybe you're one of them. If somebody BS's me or says something that's false, we'll stop and we'll talk about it. But disagreement is my life. I love it. So the notion that I'm hostile toward that is just factually false. So what do you want to talk about? We'll put that to the test.
10: Well, can you tell me, can you explain to us in two sentences or three sentences what the agreement is between the United States and Iran that's been put on the table so that the listeners can understand what happened?
8: Well, Okay, let me take 30, 45 seconds, give you the crux of it as I view it, and then you tell me what you think. The most important things to me that strike me of the top three, if that's what you're looking for, is Iran's ability to develop as a nuclear weaponry power is obliterated. They are dissuaded and, in fact, blocked from funding terror around the region and around the world. That would be another bad behavior that is enjoined by this agreement. And they are compelled to open the Strait of Hormuz and allow for full free economic passage of vessels in that key waterway. I could go on, but that's kind of the top three. Let me stop and let you go.
10: Well, I have a question to you then. We know that Israel is a small country and it's an island essentially in among a lot of Arab countries, and it's yep. there. It's not leaving. Okay. So, do you believe that Israel wants to live in peace with its neighbors?
8: 100%. As Dennis Prager so famously said, if every country around Israel were to lay down their arms, nothing would happen. If Israel lays down its arms, Israel would be obliterated the next day. So, absolutely.
10: So, you know, I feel that when people called you earlier and they expressed, I think, their fear that Israel is in some danger, that you could have approached it in a more educational manner rather than attacking them.
8: Who said that? Number one, no one has said that. Number two, what I did identify is from some really staunch pro-Israel factions. I have a feeling that there's some in the Israeli support camp who would have been satisfied with nothing less than the complete eradication of Iran as a country. As I talked about with another gentleman, I don't think that's a lot of people. Not at all. Doesn't have to be many. Where are you? Are you supportive of it? Are you okay with the memorandum?
10: I think the United States did a great service to Europe after World War II to help them rebuild mm-hmm. after Nazism and after the death of millions of people. And I right. think that the world is better when we try to work together. But my problem is that Islam, the Arab countries are supporting the killing of. This is a danger more to Christians than it is to the Jewish people.
8: Oh,
10: That's how I see it.
8: 100%. So listen, the clock is calling. You've been great. I think we've agreed on things and maybe not on others. And so I hope it's been an example of how much I enjoy back and forth with anybody about anything. I appreciate you. All righty. Mark Davis in for Larry, 888-971-SAGE. Stick around. Much more to come. We'll continue in just a moment. Salem News Channel, Salem Radio Network. It's Thursday. Mark Davis in for Larry. Stick around.
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13: This is a Fox News alert. I'm Sue Guzman. A major new development in the U.S.-Iran peace deal. Planned talks between the U.S., Iran, Qatar, and Pakistan set for Friday have been postponed. Comes after the White House announced Vice President J.D. Vance would not be attending. President Trump Thursday outlined his stipulation.
14: In a Truth Social post, President Trump stressed, quote, "We expect a complete ceasefire on all fronts, including Lebanon, Hezbollah, and Israel." Vice President J.D. Vance also lashed out at Israel, warning its leaders not to, quote, "attack the only powerful ally they have left."
13: Fox's Chandler Painter, Israel's military says its forces strike targets in southern Lebanon overnight as Hezbollah reported intense fighting. Israel says four of its soldiers were killed, 16 were killed in the Israeli airstrikes. And Democrat Hannah Pingree and Republican Bobby Charles will compete this fall to become Maine's next governor. 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
2: So, how's your Thursday going? Mine is filled with joy and the opportunity to talk to a bunch of people here on one of my favorite talk shows, The Larry Elder Show. Mark Davis filling in from thriving Dallas-Fort Worth. How's everything doing wherever you are across these great United States or wherever around the world you might be listening on the Salem Radio Network or watching on the Salem News Channel? Appreciate you very, very much. Let's do a little more, just a quick moment of J.D. Vance at the lectern there in the White House press room today, about the Iranian nukes. A lot of people are talking about the nukes. It's all about the nukes, absolutely. This is cut two, where J.D. Vance tries to put some folks at ease about where we're going with that nuclear material.
3: I mean, it's very simple. You can't tell a country, whether Israel or Iran, they're not allowed to have any self-defense. That's not what the president has asked. That's not what the president has requested. But as part of the final deal, what we want to see is Iran not funding regional instability, funding regional terrorism, and of course trying to rebuild their nuclear weapons program. That's the main thing. The nuclear weapons program is destroyed. It is gone. If the Iranians decided tomorrow to build a nuclear weapon, they simply don't have the capacity in order to do that. What we're trying to ensure is they don't rebuild that capacity, not just a year from now, 2 years from now, but many, many years from now, so that our children never have to worry about a state sponsor of terrorism having a nuclear weapon.
2: Ta-da! Now look, I think it's probably a good opportunity for me, since I have come across, and accurately so, as a big supporter of the memo, willing to give it the light of day, willing to give it some latitude, let this thing marinate and see how it goes. Does this mean that I somehow magically know that it's perfect? Not at all. Does it mean that I guarantee the Iranians are going to act right? Not at all. That's why, as Reagan famously said about the Soviets, trust but verify. This isn't even really necessarily trust. We're going to need the verify before the trust even begins. Any amount of money that is freed up, and listen, anybody, Democrat or Republican, that talks about American taxpayer dollars, pallets of cash of yours and my money being handed over to the Iranian people, is lying to you. Any easing of restrictions, any easing of sanctions, any rebuilding funds to sort of put the rubble into neat piles and start to rebuild stuff in Iran, all of that is tied to one thing: their improved behavior. Their improved behavior is required before any of this stuff gets going. All right, let's get some calls going. 888-971-SAGE, 888-971-7243. We are in Chicago, and that is line 6. John, Mark Davis, welcome in for Larry. How you doing?
4: Oh, hello there, Mark.
2: Hi. Hello.
4: Hello. Oh, hey, Mark. I just want to compliment you on how you handled that fellow that was make-believe about Donald Trump.
2: It's all good. It's all good. Don't worry about it.
4: You handled it so beautiful.
2: You're very kind.
4: No, really. You really did. You were...
2: Okay. How am I going to handle you? That's what I want to know.
4: I was so happy.
2: You're very kind. You're very kind.
4: Yeah, it seems as though we're kicking the can down the road. And like in 10, 15 years from now, it seems like we're going to have to deal with them again.
2: Well, wow, that's a bold prediction. I don't know what's going to happen 10 or 15 days down the road, and here you are talking to me about a decade and a half. It will be important. It will be important to stay vigilant about this. So it's kind of a tricky responsibility, but it might yield some really good news. Because if this does go well, if it does transform the Middle East, if the economy gets healthy and stays healthy and the Iranian nuclear threat and their ability to fund terror around the world is just reduced summarily, when we get to the presidential race of 2028, I think there will be some appreciation for the fact that this has happened, and it will have happened because of the deal we started to see assembled this week, and it'll also happen because Trump is president, and people might not be in the mood to make Gavin Newsom president and screw this all up. So it may yield further benefits. About 30 seconds. Go ahead and take us out.
4: Yeah, we're already there. We got our ships there. We got our army there.
2: Yeah.
4: Let's just take over.
2: Yep, we ain't going anywhere. Well, no, stop it. Just stop that, John. Thank you. I appreciate it. Go Bears. What state are they in right now? Go Indiana Bears. God love you. We don't need that. The whole point was so that we don't have to take over. The whole point was that so that we don't have to flood Iran with a quarter million American troops. The whole point was that we don't have a quagmire, that we don't have forever wars. Oh, my heavens. That's one of the things that makes this kind of fascinating. There are people that didn't want to spend a dollar, expend one life, or send one missile, and others who are not satisfied unless we turned Iran into Illinois or Indiana or Iowa or any other place that begins with I. Public opinion is fun. That's why I love gathering it. At 888-971-SAGE, Mark Davison for Larry. Stick around.
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6: Music has always been a huge part of our lives. 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
1: I love these boys. This is a British synth pop duo called Naked Eyes, a little Promises, Promises. Telephone number here on the Larry Elder Show is 888-971-SAGE. Mark Davis filling in. Hey, speaking of today, guys, give me some Beatles or some Wings or some solo McCartney or something. Today is Paul McCartney's 84th birthday. I can't even get started on what a treasure this man has been to music, to my life, just to society. Just crazy. Sir Paul McCartney, 84 today. Okay, a few things going on in the news. Plenty of stuff going on the phone lines. Let us roll to Princeton, New Jersey, shall we? And that is line 7. And Victor, Mark Davis in for Larry. Welcome to you, sir. How you doing?
2: Hi, Mark. How are you? We are the same
1: Good,
2: age. I was born in August of 57. You was November. So we kind of came up in the same era, and I got a lot to say, but not a lot of time, and I really hope that you give me some time.
1: Sure.
2: I need to
1: go ahead.
2: Some marks I want to a couple of. First of all, I'd rather have UFC fighters in instead of having transgender nap time.
1: Thank you.
2: In the White House.
1: Thank you. Thank you. Thank you. So many people said that they opposed the UFC fight because it was like, that's hallowed ground. We shouldn't have vulgar things like that. How were you with the drag queens? How did that work out for you? Superb
2: right.
1: Point number one. You're on a roll. What else you got?
2: And listen, not having packets of cocaine dropped in the hallway in the White House makes it number two.
1: You are correct, sir.
2: Okay. The big thing I want to say is that with this here systemic U.S. is supposedly still being systemically racist, I would, with the progress that blacks have made, I'm of mix. I'm black and mixed with white also. Okay. So I've been in this country. I was born here. I'm not African. I consider myself an American. Okay. Number one. Number two, how are we going to move any further? I'm ready myself.

0: personally, to keep the hardships of slavery does nothing for me but holds me back. It makes me more angry. Look at the success that blacks have made in this country on every angle. We've had blacks have held every office of superiority in this country. I mean, every office. They gave us a black president, a so-called American president. I don't consider him as being black, but the success that blacks have made in this country is outstanding. Look at the Ben Carsons. Look at, Clarence Thomas, so many other blacks have been successful on other every level in this. We blacks in America would not have been successful if we would have been anywhere else on this planet. Thank God that we
1: there
0: were
1: are some
0: here
1: Victor. There are some things. I'm so grateful to you. I'm so grateful to you because there are some things that I can say and I'd be right all day, but they just mean more coming from you, and so I deeply, deeply appreciate it. So thank you, and best to everybody up there in New Jersey. We are next. Sure, absolutely. Go right ahead.
0: I just want to say we're harping on blacks will never get anywhere in this country. We have to learn how to let slavery go. It was a bad time in this country. We've moved on, and we got to look towards the future.
1: Well done, sir. Thank you very, very much. Let us roll out to the West Coast. We are in Tigard, Oregon. Mike, Mark Davison for Larry, how you doing? Good Thursday to you.
2: Hi. Hi, Mark. How you doing?
1: Doing great. Thank you.
2: Well, I wanted to say is in Oregon, we have a vote-by-mail system, and it's fairly easily. Well, I don't like it. I don't like a damn thing about it.
1: Nor should you. It's terrible, yeah. Of course.
2: But here's the real rub on it. We have to turn in our ballots by a certain time, 8 o'clock in the evening. They have to arrive at the county offices. And all the post office has to do is send it to one other post office and slow it down. And they end up with thousands and thousands of ballots that can never go to the voters.
1: I know. Yeah, it's crazy.
2: It's that simple.
1: Which makes it very, very simple to cheat as well. Yeah, exactly. Mike, thank you. Man, I'm going to plow through some people. This is awesome. We are next in Minneapolis, down on line 10. How did we get 10 phone lines? Holy cow. Lee in Minneapolis. Welcome, sir. Hi, Mark Davison for Larry Elder. How you doing?
3: I'm doing fine. Say, I'm going to stay on point. I trust Trump. I love Trump. He's a businessman. He knows what he's doing. He's right there. So for the people that don't know, all they can do is guess. Even the word says, let's watch and pray. So here's what I really want to say is I hear that the United States has a lot of oil. So do we have refineries? And if we do...
1: Not enough. Not nearly enough.
3: Okay. Yeah, that's what I'm saying. Why don't we build more refineries so we don't have to rely on other countries to refine what we have already?
1: Short answer is environmental extremism. Oil refineries are big, and they make a lot of noise, and they have a lot of industrial output, and a lot of the folks who are trying to force-feed us into solar and wind. And I got nothing against solar and wind, but I love fossil fuels. They run the Western world. They run America. They will run my car for as long as I'm alive. We are refinery crippled because of environmental extremism.
3: Interesting. But we are hurting our own.
1: There you go. That's it. Well, Lee, God bless. Best of you up in Minneapolis. I appreciate you. Thanks. Let's roll to Jackson, Mississippi. John, Mark Davison for Larry. How are you doing, sir? Good Thursday to you.
4: Hi, sir. How are you? Have one quick question. If Barack Obama had already brokered a deal with the Iranians, well, why does Donald Trump in 2018 pull out of the deal? And
1: because it was terrible.
4: Negotiations.
1: Because the JCPOA was terrible. It didn't deliver the consequences to Iran. It provided a clear path to them to nuclearize. So this is just, it's a better president, it's a better deal, and a greater chance of success.
4: Well, I guess I have one other question.
1: Real quick.
4: Well, the president on his news conference stated that why shouldn't Iran have ballistic missiles because every other country in the region has ballistic missiles. But I thought...
1: Well, what they've got to do... Here, I'll tell you what. I'll address that right... Clocks. I'll answer that question other side of the break. Don't move. It's a good question. So stick tight. Appreciate your call.
5: Our nation fought and won America's religious freedom. Today, that constitutional right is being assaulted once more from within.
6: Religious liberty and rights in general were under attack. We all of a sudden became the enemy.
5: In the important new documentary by Dawn's Early Light, anti-Christian bias is exposed at the highest levels of government.
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1: That's what I'm talking about. I could have told you to go anywhere. The greatness of Band on the Run, 1973, and Jet on McCartney's 84th birthday. Fantastic. All right, who's going to get to take us out as we usher things into the next hour? Let's head down into, I want to say, Brevard County. I got family around Melbourne and in the Atlantic, Florida. It's a great community. Rain, hey, Mark Davis in for Larry. How are you doing?
2: Hi, I'm good. How are you?
1: Fantastic. Thank you.
2: You're welcome. Since everyone's talking about this racism narrative, I just want to point out the fact, why did God have us all be created to bleed red? I don't understand how anyone is superior than one another when they all bleed red. And all he wants us to do is love each other. I don't know why that's so hard. And I just hope someday and pray that we can all relax and get along. Maybe listen to the song Through God's Eyes by Cody McCarver on YouTube.
1: I appreciate the plug, the unity of we all bleed red. Absolutely. Can I ask a question? How old are you?
2: I am 29. I just turned 29.
1: Guy, I sensed a certain spark of youth about you, and I absolutely love it, because there are a lot of young people who are just bitter, insular, not plugged in. They've given up. I love you. I appreciate you. And I guess I just want you to know that we're going to fuss at each other about some things. The political world, there's always going to be stuff to disagree with. I hope we can get back to a time where we can disagree without being disagreeable. Not so much hate. Let's stop trying to kill people we politically disagree with. What are you doing in life? What do you do for a living, and what's your life like? What's going on there in Melbourne, Florida with you?
2: Well, I was landscaping, but now I'm just, I'm making music. I like to sing, and I write songs. I wanted to become in law enforcement, but I think that's too radical for a woman. So I'm just going to take it easy.
1: Oh, stop
2: right now
1: it.
2: And see where God leads me next.
1: Okay. Oh, man. Okay, well, listen, I know a lot of, pardon the term here, I know a lot of lady cops. I know a lot of women in law. If that feels like a calling to you and it's a passion you have, you should absolutely do it. But I would say the same thing if making music for the rest of your life is a calling for you and a passion for you. I'm enormously honored that you were listening today and chose to be a part of this. I appreciate you. God bless you. The great state of Florida, that's a fantastic community that you're in. And I just appreciate you, and I'm glad you called today. You kind of made my day. I appreciate it.
2: Thank you, sir. God bless you.
1: You bet. Absolutely. God bless you. There you go, huh? A little tonic for the soul. We'll fuss at each other some more in the next hour, I'm sure. But there'll be lots of love in the room and appreciation for all kinds of viewpoints, because I got to tell you, that is indeed what it is about. So I got some stuff I haven't even brought up yet that we'll carry into the next hour here on Salem News Channel, Salem Radio Network. Mark Davis in for Larry Elder. Stick around. You may be next. Grab a line. 888-971-SAGE.
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7: This is a Fox News alert. The talks are off. I'm Sue Guzman. Switzerland confirming that Iran talks have been postponed after the White House announced that Vice President J.D. Vance would not be departing Washington Thursday night to join the negotiations. We have more from Fox's Chandley Painter.
8: This all comes as Israel's military says it struck targets throughout southern Lebanon. Israel's occupation of southern Lebanon and its continued attacks on the Iranian-backed Shiite militia Hezbollah has been a key issue on the talks. In a Truth Social post Thursday, President Trump stressed, quote, "We expect a complete ceasefire on all fronts, including Lebanon, Hezbollah, and Israel." Vice President J.D. Vance also lashed out at Israel Thursday, warning its leaders not to, quote, "attack the only powerful ally they have left in the entire world." Cabinet-level officials in Israel have been critical of the U.S. deal with Iran, and Israel's Prime Minister Benjamin Netanyahu has insisted his nation's operations targeting Hezbollah in Lebanon will continue.
7: At least 16 people have been killed in the airstrikes in southern Lebanon. Four Israeli soldiers were killed in combat. Ukraine has targeted Russia's capital city in its largest drone strike since the start of the war.
9: The drone barrage torching the city's main oil refinery for the second time in a week. This all, by the way, happening just 10 miles from the Kremlin. Those strikes disrupting commercial flights across Moscow overnight. And while Russia claims it shot down more than 500 drones overnight, nearly 200 over Moscow alone, four airports going dark in the process, 17 reported injuries, including a pair of kids, as debris rained down on apartment buildings, a mall, a fitness center, a large tank cover flying hundreds of feet in the air after being struck again by one of those incredible drones. Vladimir Putin, for his part, was about 430 miles away in Kazan, hosting the Association of Southeast Asian Nations Conference.
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7: Democrat Hannah Pingree and Republican Bobby Charles will compete this fall to become Maine's next governor. The two won their primaries Friday. The stage is now set to fill the remaining term of California Congressman Eric Swalwell, who stepped down amid sexual assault allegations. Two Democrats, State Senator Aisha Wahab and Melissa Hernandez, will face off in a special election August 18th. Swalwell resigned from Congress amid sexual assault allegations. And President Trump awarding three military members the highest honor. More from Fox's Jared Halpern.
12: Marine Corps Major James Capers and Colonel John Ripley were awarded the Medal of Honor for heroic actions during the Vietnam War. Army Major Nicholas Dockery was awarded the highest military honor for his actions in Afghanistan.
13: As we approach the 250th anniversary of our founding, we remember that we owe everything to heroes like those we celebrate today.
12: President Trump paid tribute to the three combat veterans. Colonel Ripley was awarded the medal posthumously. All three service members were initially awarded lower-level citations, all eventually elevated to medals of honor due to advocacy from colleagues and veterans organizations. At the White House, Jared Halpern, Fox News.
7: President Trump awarding the three military members and the Justice Department cracking down on the alleged misuse of taxpayer dollars in Massachusetts. Fox's Christina Coleman reports.
14: The Assistant Attorney General for the National Fraud Enforcement Division says cases like these highlight a broader, troubling pattern of the exploitation of America's safety net by people in this country illegally. Federal authorities say the alleged scammers in this case defrauded Massachusetts taxpayers of more than $1.4 million in public benefits from multiple programs, including SNAP. They face numerous charges, including aggravated identity theft and passport fraud. And authorities say they're just getting started on their massive fraud-fighting efforts to stop scams like these.
7: I'm Sue Guzman. This is Fox News.
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23: Larry Elder here, the sage from South Central, the prince of Pico Union, the czar of common sense, the great Eldersky, Don Lorenzo. Welcome to the program. No victor crabs allowed because we've got a country to save. So let's get her teed up.
24: Do you want to play up? 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
1: That's right, rolling through a Thursday. We've rolled through 2 hours already. Red hot talk show action. How's it working out for you? I'm having an incredible time. I always do. What can I tell you? Throw me a day full of issues, a head full of opinions, and a board full of calls, and I am one happy guy. Phone number is 888-971-SAGE, 888-971-7243. If you are just joining us, let me give you a little reset on where we are and what we're doing, and you can add whatever layers you like there at that phone number, or by getting a hold of me there on Twitter, on the X, at Mark Davis, M-A-R-K Davis. Appreciate that, whatever you choose to do. Appreciate you. I'm the morning host here at 6:60 a.m. The Answer in Dallas-Fort Worth. And heaven knows we've had a lot going on here in Texas. Before we're done here, I may share a thought or two about how our U.S. Senate race is going to go. Ken Paxton trounced John Cornyn in the May 26th runoff, and now he's the guy. And we're having a bit of, I'll take 60 seconds right now, and then we'll hop to your calls on virtually anything else you want to do. I'm having a bit of a challenge. If Cornyn had beaten Paxton, it would be the flip side of the coin that I'm looking at right now. No matter who won and no matter who lost, the losing side was going to be pretty inconsolable for a while. It's a bummer to lose a primary. You always want the kind of Republicans you want, not the kind of Republicans that everybody else wanted, and there's always a lot of back and forth about that. But once the primaries are over, it is time to unite. I'm sure you've run across this beta male stunted creature named James Tallarico. What is this guy? This guy makes Beto O'Rourke look like Clint Eastwood. So this is what we have in front of our faces. And yet I run across occasional Republicans, some of them I guess are named John Cornyn, who cannot be bothered to get on board and start rowing in the proper direction so that we can beat James Tallarico and return him to the obscurity that he so richly deserves. I understand that it sucks to lose. I understand it's like, and maybe some people didn't like Paxton for some reason or another. Well, there are some people didn't like Cornyn for some reason or another. Get over it. Get over yourself. If you got a primary going on in your state, once it's done, it's done. Anybody who's a Republican is better than anybody who's a Democrat. Period. Paragraph. It's over. So the good news is it's the middle of June. We got some time here. And I think a lot of this is performative. It's just people just wailing in momentary anguish, and they'll come around. That is my wish, and that makes me supremely confident that Ken Paxton will be your next U.S. Senator from the state of Texas. And listen, I was going to say, and I will still say, imagine that 1-2 punch of Ken Paxton and Ted Cruz as two senators from my state of Texas. And I love Ted Cruz, but dude, Ted, Can you listen to what the administration is telling you? It doesn't mean you have to take everything as gospel or believe that everything is guaranteed to go great. But when Ted Cruz, for crying out loud, is walking down the halls of the Senate doing one of those fast walk interviews where the person either does or doesn't really want to talk to the interviewer and saying, you know, I think it's a terrible idea to give all this money to theocratic lunatics. Yes, it is. Yes, it is. We're not doing that. We're not doing that. They don't get the leash taken off some of this money that is largely in the form of investments from some of their Arab neighbors. It's not going to happen unless Iran's behavior improves, Senator. And I love you, and you're kind of a friend. We're not doing coffee every day, but I've known this guy for a long time. He's awesome. I don't know what the deal is there. Listen, when Rand Paul can get on board with this thing, and Lindsey Graham. Let me triangulate that for you, and then we'll go back to your calls. 888-971-SAGE. Lindsey Graham never met a war that he doesn't like. And that's glib, and I'm kind of kidding, but only kind of. Rand Paul is like a stone-cold isolationist, and they both are kind of on board for this. Doesn't that sort of tell you something, that there is something of value that if you believe in just avoiding war at almost all cost, there's something in this memorandum that's okay for you. If you believe in being really tough and speaking with strong American military might, there is something in this agreement for you. Doesn't that identify it as something of broad value? It does to me. And so here we are. So yeah, listen, your thoughts are welcome. 888-971-SAGE. Let us roll to Elizabeth, Colorado, and begin our hour here on line number one. And Roy, that is you. Welcome to the Larry Elder Show. I'm Mark Davis in Texas. Welcome and good Thursday to you.
0: Mark, pleased to meet you, sir. I listened to the interchange here with the, especially the memorandum of understanding, and people are, I think they might be overlooking something here. What I'm looking at myself is just standing back, and both sides are arguing and they're hating on Donald and all this, and you know, running a lot of negative vibes through there. Is that it's a 60-day thing here that we're looking at? We're getting the strait open, and we're going to move some more stuff through there, and. This memorandum is going, it has a condition in there of 60 days someplace. And observing DJT for these 10 years, he's always got another thing in his back pocket. Yeah. And we'll have to wait and see, but, you know, what I'm really flashing back to is Venezuela, and everybody's concerned about blowing up Karg Island and it's going to destroy, but that doesn't have to happen. He can do another Venezuela with a small...
1: Wow. Everybody still wants to do... We want to snag an Ayatollah or two and drag him out in Nike tracksuits?
0: No. No, we just go in there and we can wipe out IRG.
1: All right, okay. Okay, let's spend a moment on this. So, number one, I think your historical observation is accurate, that part of the Trump behavioral record is there's what you see, and there's aces up his sleeve that you might not, that there may be things going on here that you and I don't know. I think that's almost always true, and I think that's a pretty good assumption on your part. Yeah. I am intrigued by, am I correct in reading a certain eagerness that you're sort of tolerant of the memorandum of understanding, but what you kind of hope is that in there somewhere, there's some really brief special forces thing that just obliterates the Iranian leadership and makes them hit a big reset button.
0: I think he's prepared for that, because we know that these people are liars, thieves, and they've been hating on us for 50 years, and they are not going to stop. You know, they are fanatical with the Mahdi coming out of the well. Starting the Armageddon.
1: I know.
0: Jesus can come back, and this is going to come back all right, but he's not going to come back with the muddy.
1: I hope we listen. I don't want to be naive, because pessimism and skepticism are cynicism are appropriate. It's the Iranians after all. Roy, God bless. Thank you, and best to you in Colorado. Yeah. My hope is that we have arrived at a point where maybe there's another layer of Iranian leadership that we have been able to strike a chord with. And get some semblance of better behavior from them that is sufficiently improved that we don't have to do, we don't have to have 100 of our guys die in a month-long special operations siege to remove the Ayatollahs violently by force. I think this entire thing is designed so that we don't have to do that. Now, having said that, if the Iranians are as recalcitrant and if they are as incorrigible as this gentleman kind of expects them to be, then we're going to have to do something. That is true. We are going to have to do something. Here's a little something that bothered me a little earlier today, and it kind of still is. What if the Iranians are playing nice right now for June, July, August, and September, and they plan their own October surprise, some horrible rearing up of their heads of terrible terrorist behavior so that the whole thing falls apart and we're back into the throes of war and gas goes back up to $5 a gallon just in time for the midterms because they don't like Trump or his party? I confess I'm thinking a little bit about that. What are you thinking about? Mark Davis and Filari, more of your calls are next.

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0: 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You may be
1: the heavyweight champion. Yes, it is. And right between the coasts, here in Texas, Mark Davis filling in for Larry. Glad you are here. 888-971-SAGE, 888-971-SAGE. 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And find us on Roku and so many other platforms. We're spreading like wildfire, and we really appreciate it. Salem Radio Network, of course, for all you radio listeners, as we're driving you home or helping you enjoy your evening, whatever we're doing, I'm just glad we're doing it together. The great Jennifer Horn is with you tomorrow, and Larry is back on Monday. So what will we make of our remaining 39 or so minutes? Telephone number again is 888-971-SAGE. Some memorandum of understanding, putting our thumb on the pulse of racism in America, which we could do just about every day and see what we think about that. Speaking of that obliquely, you know what's getting covered all over the place today? And I'm going to hit more of your calls, and then I'll have a thing or two to say about it. Today was the opening of the Obama Presidential Center. All right, every president gets a library, and that's lovely. And man, were they out in force. And Bill and Hillary Clinton were there, and George W. and Laura Bush were there, and the Trumps were not there. I don't think that invitation was going to get issued, which I understand. I think there's a little bit of tension there between those families. Oh, heavens to Betsy. I got a little bit of audio from that. If you, it's just a little bit. Just, you know, I don't begrudge anybody their presidential library. And it's not like Obama like went off on Trump during his remarks, but he did have a lot to say about democracy. Got to have democracy. And obviously democracy is lovely. But the anytime a Democrat says democracy, it essentially means only people who vote for us. That the definition of a challenge to democracy, an existential threat to democracy, is refusing to swallow whole a flawed election that yielded a Joe Biden result in 2020, et cetera, et cetera, et cetera. So anyway, nice to have you all here. 888-971-SAGE. Let's get back to the action, see what's going on. We are in Aiken, South Carolina, a little Palmetto State action. That's line number two. And Paul, Mark Davis, how are you? Welcome, sir.
2: Hey, Mark. Listen, thanks for filling in for Larry.
1: My pleasure. Yeah,
2: he does things and even strange. And listen, I just wanted to speak a little bit on all this racism BS that's going around. You know, where I live, it's almost non-existent. We all get along. We all speak to each other everywhere. And, you know, it's just, I'm blessed because what I see on TV and the commercials and all this stuff that they're doing in these larger cities, I'm just glad that I don't have to be a part of that or have to be around that.
1: There's a reason why people are moving away from it. And it's funny, if there are people driving around or listening in some other part of the country, and they're saying, did a guy from South Carolina say he doesn't have a lot of racism in his state? Absolutely. I spent a lot of the mid-80s in Memphis, and I judged a barbecue contest in Clarksdale, Mississippi. Well, I mean, listen, if it's the early 60s, you know, we're doing Freedom Riders and folks are getting lynched. But this is just 20-some years later. I said, I think there's more racism in Boston than there is in Clarksdale, Mississippi. And it was just that folks found a way to find harmony, and they did get along, and they weren't up at each other's grills, and there wasn't a lot of grievance, and there wasn't a lot of chips on the shoulder, and there were open hearts and open minds and open conversations about so many things. So that's fine testimony, man, fine testimony.
2: Well, listen, I really appreciate it, and I just want to tell you, keep up the good work, and we're going to try to hold it down here in Aiken.
1: Yeah, you go Gamecocks. You got that. Thank you very much. Appreciate it. That's Paul in Aiken, South Carolina. We are in city of my birth. We're in San Antonio, down the highway from where I am. And Bob, that's you on line three. Mark Davis in for Larry. How you doing? Welcome.
3: Hey, how you doing? Hey, Dave.
1: Good.
3: I support Trump. I'm a Gulf War veteran, and like my father, who was in the military before me, we both. Both had to be in the Mideast, and the one thing that I'm just amazed is, I agree with you. I think that this agreement, while I support Trump, could give the Iranians an advantage to do something. We don't know, but they would not cry.
1: No, indeed. Okay, careful. Here's what I have said. The dangers of dealing with Iran are real. Skepticism is appropriate. Where they need to be held to a really high bar. They need to meet a high behavioral expectation standard before any of these benefits befall them. I have some hope and a lot of prayers and a great wish for it to succeed. And I will tell you, I'm a little annoyed by the people who are crapping all over it. I think they've just got some other agenda going on. I don't know whether it's Trump hatred or their own egos. I don't get it. And that doesn't mean everybody has to love it or cheerlead it. No, not at all, not at all. Or be as optimistic as I am. But there's some people coming in so hot with this fire hose of weird objection. There's just something else going on there, man. There just is.
3: Well, but here's what I would have to say, though. I mean, we were doing so well in that war that we started in March, and I felt we had them on the run. And, you know, Douglas MacArthur said, there's no substitute for absolute victory. And I believe we should have figured and calculated a way to go in there, because this regime is so radical and they're incorrigible, as not compared to be anything with the regular Iranian people, because they're... Many of them are good people that want to be free.
1: Let me take this with a couple of minutes. What would that look like? Because I totally understand it, and I love the MacArthur quote, but the notion of total victory, and tell me, what would that have required us to do, and what would it have looked like?
3: That would require, unfortunately, and I've got a son in the military, but that's going to require boots on the ground, my friend.
1: Yeah,
3: and that should have been.
1: It would.
3: You can't just go in there and think this is going to be a Maduro in pajamas, you know, effort, or we're going to.
1: No. I know, but maybe you can. You're right. Maybe you can craft a deal like this, hold them to high standards, threaten them with more holy hell if they don't meet those high standards, and then maybe we don't have to lose 500 of our sons and daughters to do this. Maybe we don't have to do that. Isn't it worth pursuing the possibility that we don't have to do that? Isn't it worth
3: it? I wish it was the case, but if you've spent any time with that culture, like I have and my father has,
1: I understand.
3: They don't think like us. They think in terms of millennia. If it takes a millennia to defeat the West, they will do it.
1: They're playing the long game.
3: Talk to people
1: Bob, thank you. Appreciate it. I got to roll. Appreciate it. And those fears are not ill-placed. Thank you. And those concerns are not ill-placed. That is a thoroughly thoughtful call. It's a glass half empty call. I'm a glass half full guy. But, you know, hey, we're all here together. So let's pour something else in the glass and see what happens next. Mark Davis in for Larry Elder.
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6: Fox News, I'm Chris DeMeo. Israel's military saying Friday its forces struck targets throughout southern Lebanon as Hezbollah reported intense fighting in the area, threatening the agreement between Iran and the United States to end the war. Meantime, planned talks between the U.S., Iran, Qatar, and Pakistan have been postponed. No word on when they'll be rescheduled. Democratic Socialists making the pitch ahead of November's midterms.
7: We need and will take on Trump and his pathological lying. We're going to take on his racism, his authoritarianism.
6: Senator Bernie Sanders and New York Mayor Zoran Mamdani pitching for Democratic Socialists in New York. 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

0: Welcome back to the Larry Elder Show.
1: Little games people play? Yeah, that's appropriate. That works. It is the home stretch of the Larry Elder Show for Thursday. It's the 18th of June. Mark Davis in for Larry. As we head back in, see what people are doing on the phone lines, what they're thinking. We are in Los Angeles on line one. And Ted, that is you. Mark Davis in for Larry. Welcome. How you doing?
2: God bless you. It's Ted, City of Angels, Los Angeles. Yeah, I'd like to comment on this. How I see Trump is he's like a big swan with great posture. But under the water, his feet are paddling, and you don't know which direction he's going to go. I think what he's doing is best for the world. People want their economies to be stable. He's stabilizing everything. And it doesn't matter whether this regime is kicked out the door or they're replaced by Jewish and Christian people. The bottom line is it remains to be seen whether they're going to be honest or not. Because, the Persians invented chess, and then it became a mess. And, now we got to play the game with them. These people are not to be trusted. I don't care what takes over there. They've got a lot to prove. Their actions have spoke so loud we can't hear a word they're saying. It's like the boy who cried wolf. We're not believing it anymore. So the way he's handling it. Yeah, go ahead.
1: No, I was going to say that's a lot of moving parts in there. We've gone from the. I love the imagery of Trump moving gracefully through the water, but underneath the surface there might be all kinds of other things going on. I think there's some wisdom in that. I think one of the things that people ought to realize is that even the stuff that's on the paper of the memorandum may not be all of the communications that he's had with the Iranian regime. There may be some things that were on the phone or through Rubio or through Vance or through somebody that says, "Look, we're not going to write this down, but there's something I want you to understand." And that's A, B, C, and D. And you just need to know that. And we're going to make nice and talk about this memorandum. We're going to go by our yep. side of it. We're going to expect you to go by your side of it. But I want you to know what's going to happen if you guys mess up. So at least I hope that I hope that is a language they speak. Go ahead.
2: Also, pertaining to the Japanese conflict, basically, they weren't going to give up fighting, and we had boots on the ground, and we were very our military leaders were very upset with Japan. They were going to fight to the death. They even had women with bamboo sticks preparing themselves to fight with just bamboo sticks, okay? So the bottom line is we bombed them into oblivion, and then they said, you know what, I guess we should sign the paper. So that's basically what he has done without...
1: Without the whole nuclear bomb part. I hope it's had similar impact. Ted, thank you. A very kinetic, multi-layered call.
2: God bless
1: I appreciate it. Thank God bless you. Fewer people died in Hiroshima and Nagasaki than would have died if we had not dropped the bombs. Dropping atomic bombs, woof, that's a lot. That's a lot. There's only one country that has used nuclear weaponry on another one, and it was us, and the target was Japan. Harry Truman in 1945 made that call because we were in the closing throes of World War II. Hitler had been defeated, so, check. And the other check mark, the box to be checked was in the Asian theater where the Empire of Japan had to be defeated. They were not going to go quietly into that good night. They were not going to give up. They would not have signed a surrender document on the USS Missouri if we had not dropped those bombs on Hiroshima and Nagasaki. Japanese people will tell you this. Japanese people who are honest, and that's most of them, will tell you, at least if they're historically astute, that they're not going to say, "Hey, thanks for dropping those bombs," but they absolutely recognize that the death toll would have been greater if there had been another year of conventional warfare. And that's exactly what it would have been. There would have been more Japanese death. There would have been American death, which, of course, with the dropping of the bombs, there were zero American deaths. So that was another big plus for the strategy and decision-making there in August of 1945. It's been interesting hearing people today, and we're going to hear from some more people here in a minute. There's still room for you. We got like 22 minutes to go. 888-971-SAGE, 888-971-SAGE. maybe using Japan as a historical example, there are people who've been thinking that maybe there's no satisfying solution, that there's no way for all this to succeed unless we level Iran the way we leveled a part of Japan. I pray that's not true. I hope this avenue works, that brings us an end to the hostilities now, some high conditions for Iran to meet, and I pray they meet them. And we're going to talk to some more of you next. 888-971-SAGE. Mark Davison for Larry Elder. Do stick around. Hey, come on, get on.
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2: There's only a little bit of Thursday left, so what are we going to make of it, you and me? Mark Davis in for Larry. Jennifer Horn is in tomorrow. 888-971-SAGE. 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By now, you know how to get a hold of me in the world of X, the world of Twitter. 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All right, let's see what we have to consume from the calling audience as we continue there. 888-971-SAGE, 888-971-7243. I've been going through tons of people. I'm so grateful. Moving at a fast pace, a slow pace. I think down in Newport Beach, I hope Eric is on the beach and has been comfortable because I think he's been on for a while. Glad you waited. Thank you, Eric. Welcome to the Larry Elder Show. Mark Davis filling in. Nice to have you.
3: I've been stuck in traffic all this time anyway. Hey, I hope you, as a son of a father whose whole family was annihilated down to the last cousin by the Nazis, I wanted to ask you two quick yes or no questions related to our earlier conversation, and then I'll make my point, which might enlighten people who are not of my chosen people.
2: When did we speak earlier?
3: We spoke about the parachuting of machine guns. And you
2: on a previous time when I was doing this show or some other show or what?
3: Earlier today.
2: Eric, I'm in a good mood and we're done. Please. Calling the same show twice in one, and then that dude calling the same show twice in one day. Please. That's a bad move, bro. It's a bad move. But I love you. I'm fairly exhausted, so go for it. 60 seconds, all yours. Go.
3: Okay, yes or no question. Do you think that a faction or people that would want to annihilate every inch of a country is genocidal?
2: I'll cautiously go with yes.
3: Do you think that people would consider that genocidal?
2: Yeah, sure, you bet. That is a genocidal attitude to have, yes.
3: Okay, and second question, do you believe that nowadays that people hear this genocidal things that Israel is doing to people,

0: being untrue, but being heard by people could maybe make them anti-Semitic, which is risen in our country?
1: 100%. The notion that Israel, in fighting back against the Palestinians, fighting back against Hamas, fighting back against Hezbollah, the notion that Israel is committing genocide is one of the foremost anti-Semitic index cards. Yes.
0: Okay. So when you said that, given as people don't understand how we feel as Jews, don't you feel that you saying that there's a faction or a small group of people in Israel that want to annihilate every inch of 91 million people country, don't you think that that might be considered by some people who are on the fence as being genocidal?
1: No, because I think great question. I think genocide has a meaning. It is to eradicate a type of people, often because of ethnicity or religion or something like that. The desire of some there are people in America who want to wipe out every square inch of Iran. I don't think it's based on them being Persian, them being Iranian, maybe even necessarily them being Muslim. I think it's based on them being a global scourge for 50 years. And they just want the problem to go away. So, no, that does not strike me as a genocidal instinct.
0: Yeah, but I'm just trying to make the point that when people hear that, anything that's genocidal associated with Jews or Israelis, that can spur more anti-Semitism.
1: Oh, I get you. Gotcha. Okay, gotcha.
0: And
1: so, but here's why it's... Hi, Eric. I've been enormously generous. Don't call a show twice in the same day. I love you, so here's another 60 seconds.
0: Yes, sir.
1: Don't count out. Of course I am. There's a little bit of an A to B to C logical flaw, but I know where you're coming from. If I'm sitting here saying that some people in Israel want to destroy all of Iran, you're concerned that some people will go, ha! Told you the Jews were genocidal. If they do, they are guilty of the logical flaw, and I can't go around conducting my life fearing the logical flaws that others will be guilty of. You're awesome. I love you. I appreciate you. Enjoyed both calls,
0: thank
1: as
0: you.
1: A matter of fact. Talk to you soon. You betcha. Take it easy. Yeah, guys, please. Etiquette 101. All right, let's go up the road into Los Angeles proper. Line 2, Rick. Mark Davis, how you doing? Welcome. How many times have you called the show today? Kidding. What are you doing?
2: This is my first.
1: Just earlier, making sure.
2: Yeah. I understand. Earlier in the show, I'm way behind. You mentioned about you couldn't understand why the people that are anti-Trump were tearing him apart for this memorandum of understanding, et cetera. Uh-huh. And I sat here and immediately I went, because it's Trump. It doesn't matter. The man secured cancer. And you know what?
1: Exactly right.
2: Well, why didn't you do it sooner? They'll come up with something. Now, also, you know what's guaranteed? If that was a Democrat in office, they would not stop fawning over this man. It would be obnoxious. But this is the problem.
1: just a little bit. Rick, you're concise, you're perfect, you've closed out the segment in style. I appreciate you, sir. Thank you very, very much. Orange man bad, that is the default setting of a lot of people. And I think in places as lofty as the United States Senate, you are seeing it. There are people who would have appreciated this if it were any other Republican. And some Democrats who would appreciate it if it were a Democrat. Of course, a Democrat never would have given us a deal like this. Mark Davison for Larry. Final segment next. Sweet and kind.
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1: Brooks and Dunn did a fine cover of this, but that's B.W. Stevenson, doggone it, the original, the OG of My Maria. All righty, Mark Davis in for Larry Elder, 888-971-SAGE. Today has been a joy. Lots of people calling who think I'm wrong about everything, and that is just music to me. And I deeply appreciate it. The opportunity to interact with you folks has been just great. Agree, disagree, it's always fun. Follow me on Twitter, at Mark Davis, M-A-R-K Davis. And to show you what kind of loving outreach I'm in the mood for, today was the opening day for the Obama Presidential Center. So keep the car on the road. It's only 40-some seconds. I've got some Barack. He's like a minute and a half, and I just don't care. Don't care about any of it, actually. But Michelle has had a kind of a rough ride for the last few days, especially at the UFC event. Oh, mama. So here's 40 seconds of Michelle at the opening of, it's cut number 6, at the Obama Presidential Center. Your former first lady, here she is.
2: Immigrants proving what it truly means to be a dreamer. These folks aren't Americans too. They are America. They are the beating heart of this country. They are us and we are them. And to ignore this simple truth, to refuse to respect the contributions and experiences of people who aren't exactly like us, y'all, puts us all at risk. Failing to see the humanity in all people puts us all on a slippery slope.
1: Who does that? Who puts us all at risk by refusing to recognize the humanity of all people? Who doesn't recognize the humanity of some of these folks? Is this a good day to be talking about the dreamers when one of them was the mastermind behind the UFC terror plot? Is that good timing, Michelle? Anyway, all right. They get a presidential center, too. If you want to go, go. It's in Chicago. It's a free country for the moment. So that's what we're working on, keeping it that way, aren't we? So thanks to everybody who called in today. Thank you to my buddy Sean and Daniel riding shotgun alongside him. Thanks to Suzette for screening calls. To the great Chris LeVan for calling and inviting me to do this. Anytime they hit the sky with the bat signal, I will be here for Larry or apparently just about any other show in Salem land, because we just love you every day and love this opportunity to hang out with you on radio, the Salem Radio Network, or on the screen of your choice here on the Salem News Channel. God bless this magnificent country. Follow me on Twitter. Let's hang out together at Mark Davis on Twitter. And again, I'm on 660 AM The Answer in DFW, 660AMTheAnswer.com. And I'll see you next time somewhere. Be good and have a fantastic night. God bless this great country. And Jennifer Horn's here tomorrow on The Larry Elder Show.

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13: Good morning. It's Friday, June 19th. This is the Fox News Rundown. Swiss Foreign Ministry says planned talks between the United States and Iran have been postponed.
14: This all comes as Israel's military says it struck targets throughout southern Lebanon. Israel's occupation of southern Lebanon and its continued attacks on the Iranian-backed Shiite militia Hezbollah has been a key issue on the talks. In a Truth Social post Thursday, President Trump stressed, quote, "We expect a complete ceasefire on all fronts, including Lebanon, Hezbollah, and Israel." Vice President J.D. Vance also lashed out at Israel Thursday, warning its leaders not to, quote, attack the only powerful ally they have left in the entire world. Cabinet-level officials in Israel have been critical of the U.S. deal with Iran, and Israel's Prime Minister Benjamin Netanyahu has insisted his nation's operations targeting Hezbollah in Lebanon will continue.
13: Fox's Chandley Painter. This after the White House announced that Vice President J.D. Vance had delayed a planned trip to meet with Iranian negotiators in Switzerland to come up and further fine-tune a peace agreement. Israel says four IDF troops have been killed in the latest round of fighting. At least five are injured. Lebanon state-run national news agency says 16 people were killed in Israeli airstrikes. Investigators say the ringleader of a planned plot targeting last weekend's UFC event at the White House came to the U.S. illegally.
19: Abraham Alvarez was identified in federal documents as the alleged ringleader of a plot to carry out a mass casualty event at the UFC White House event on June 14th. DHS says he's an illegal immigrant from Mexico who overstayed his visa. Alvarez, who came to the United States as a child, was granted deportation relief by the Obama administration in 2014 through the DACA program. Federal investigators claim Alvarez was responsible for planning, organizing, and directing the plan to use drones equipped with explosives to force an evacuation. And in the ensuing chaos, a team of snipers was allegedly set to open fire on the crowds. Alvarez was arrested by the FBI in Omaha, Nebraska on the day of the fight. Jalousy, Fox News.
13: I'm Sue Guzman on the Fox News Rundown.
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17: Fox News, I'm Sue Guzman. Peace negotiations between the U.S., Iran, Qatar, and Pakistan set for today in Switzerland have been postponed. It comes after the White House announced Vice President J.D. Vance would not be attending. President Trump Thursday had outlined his stipulation.
18: In a Truth Social post, President Trump stressed, quote, "We expect a complete ceasefire on all fronts, including Lebanon, Hezbollah, and Israel." Vice President J.D. Vance also lashed out at Israel, warning its leaders not to, quote, attack the only powerful ally they have left.
17: Fox's Chandley Painter. Israel launching an intense series of attacks Friday into southern Lebanon. 4 IDF soldiers killed, 16 people died in Israeli airstrikes. And U.S. Southern Command says it's launched another lethal strike on a ship operated by a designated terrorist organization in the eastern Pacific. Officials say 3 male narco-terrorists were killed. 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
1: Vice President Vance was supposed to be in Switzerland.
2: I'm Dave Anthony, Fox News, but he's not.
3: The talks between the U.S., Iran, Qatar, and Pakistan that were supposed to take place in Switzerland today have been postponed for the time being. A White House official tells this to Fox News. The plans for upcoming technical talks have not been finalized, and the U.S. delegation has been prepared to depart at the first available opportunity.
2: That's Fox's Doug Luzader. Vance delays his trips after Iran suggested it wouldn't go. Upset over another flare-up of fighting in Lebanon, four Israeli troops were killed and reportedly at least 18 others as Israel went after Hezbollah targets. Iran demands Israel leave, which Prime Minister Netanyahu says won't happen, as many in Israel criticize the deal. Vice President Vance urges them to be careful.
4: Donald J. Trump is the only head of state in the entire world who is sympathetic to the nation of Israel at this moment in time.
2: The president's also facing a lot of questions about the Iran deal. He says we'll prevent Iran from having nuclear weapons. Republicans have joined Democrats, critical of the concessions given to reopen the Strait of Hormuz to shipping. Mark Caputo pressed the president on that on the Axios show.
5: You had talked about you only wanted unconditional surrender. And,
6: well,
5: the MOU doesn't look like unconditional surrender.
6: Well, it really probably is unconditional surrender.
5: It is?
6: I think so.
2: The U.S. military went on the attack again off the South American coast, blowing up another suspected drug smuggling boat, killing three people considered narco-terrorists. More than 100 of them have died in dozens of U.S. attacks on alleged drug boats since September. Arthur wasn't a tropical storm for long, but the first one of the Atlantic season's remnants continue to rain down on the Gulf Coast.
7: Still a problem, and really yesterday we saw a ton of rain coming down. We saw three flash flood emergencies across Louisiana and Mississippi.
2: Fox meteorologist just Adam Klotz. Some of those areas got over a foot of rain. 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
11: I'm Maria Bartiromo, and this is the Fox Business Report.
12: The major averages ending higher on Thursday for the shortened trading week, with tech stocks leading the charge as U.S.-Iran deal optimism helped calm markets. Markets are closed today in observance of the Juneteenth holiday. Surging chip stocks driving the Nasdaq's rally, with shares of Intel leading the charge and its stock rising over 10% after President Trump said that Apple agreed to work with the chip maker to design and build chips in the U.S. The Dow up 72 points, the Nasdaq up 496, S&P 500 up 80. Oil prices fell, easing inflation worries. Ryan Lynch of Zelnicker Private Wealth says that the Fed will respond in turn to easing oil prices.
13: This peace deal that the president has negotiated is almost doing the job of the Fed for it, where it doesn't have to cut. We're going to kind of see what oil does, because that's going to drive inflation, and that's really what's driving the Fed.
12: That's your Fox Business Report. I'm Hillary Barsky, invested in you.
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16: News update. Good Friday morning. Mostly sunny, the mid-70s. Peak wind gust at the regional airport weather station yesterday, 44 miles an hour. Tree branches were down. There were scattered power outages. Today's Juneteenth, the day commemorating June 19th, 1865, and the end of slavery in the U.S. Government offices and banks are closed. There's no mail delivery today. No Warren trash pickup today. It'll happen tomorrow. And the State Patrol says it was a 66-year-old Portland woman who was killed in a two-vehicle crash at the end of one of the ramps from the Route 5 and 82 bypass to Parkman Road Northwest. Sandra Swan pulled out onto Route 422 and was struck by an SUV being pursued by Warren police. She was dead at the scene. Two men in the SUV suffered serious injuries. One of them is a suspect in a Tuesday afternoon shooting in the city. I'm Jim Michaels.
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0: settlers out of control. You know, you have more. You have a combination of social media and actual right wing things taking place in Israel that should not be happening. I mean, Bibi is in many ways hostage to these right wing coalition partners, and he's letting things happen that are hurting Israel's image around the world. And I'm not saying this is on Israel, but he's providing obvious propaganda points. So there's this irresponsibility on the left, and there's this well-funded social media imprint and mostly affecting our young that has been brought on by the Democratic Socialists, and then it's seeped into the into the ideology of the Democratic Party. But don't underestimate what 2.5 years of constant advertising court against Israel can do. And I think that's what it's on the left. On the right, I think it's the growth of isolationism. There's always been a string of isolationism in the Republican Party, and we always know where that leads us to, being undefended, only having 100,000 men under arms in World War II, not being prepared for our obvious role as the role superpower. And the question in the Republican Party is, are they going to be the party of, you know, are they going to be the party of let's use a British comparison, Winston Churchill or Neville Chamberlain? Are they going to be the party of Ronald Reagan, or are they going to be a party of isolationists? And we know that we know feeding that propaganda is Tucker Carlson, Nicholas Fuentes, Candace Ways, Taylor Marja Green, all these idiots who are not just spewing anti-Semitism, but talking against all foreign wars. And look, they can make a case with Afghanistan and Iraq, but and American taxpayers are tired of fighting wars in Iraq, but in the Middle East.
1: And they link any sort of war in the Middle East or engaged with a country that is a radical Islamic country in some way doing Israel's bidding. Listen, we've only scratched the surface on a very important topic, Ron Halber, but I appreciate you joining us. Stay here. It's O'Connor and Company.
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5: Friday afternoon at Lumen Field in Seattle, the United States continuing World Cup play as they battle Australia. Both teams are coming off wins in their opening match, the United States beating Paraguay last week. Australia took down Turkey. The winner will have the inside track on winning the group and being one of two teams to enter the round of 32. Christian Pulisic should be available for the United States despite a calf injury in the opener against Paraguay. The U.S. minus 165 to win the match against Australia. Australia is plus 410. A tie is at plus 340. Fowler and Balogun is plus 155 to score goal for the United States against Australia. With your VSiN Action Update, I'm Tony Naziri on the Vegas Stats and Information Network.
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0: This is What's Right, What's Left with Pastor Ernie Sanders.
6: Good evening and welcome to another edition of What's Right, What's Left on this 18th day of June 2026. And folks, Eric, Mark, and Ken, they are the good and faithful servants manning the phones back there because it is, and they're waving at me too. And they can use, well, look at them, both hands. All righty. And the phone lines, this is Pledge Week, Pledge Week, Pledge Week. The phone lines are open. We have to, you know, we step on the devil's toes out there and quite a bit. And he lets us know it. Anyhow, you know, it's kind of sad. He was denied membership in the club of the rowdy rednecks, but that didn't dampen his resolve to be the very best producer this program has ever had. Style.
7: I didn't know my own family kicked me out now.
6: Yeah.
7: Oh man.
6: Oh, well, you can't win them all, Style.
7: Okay. I'd like to win one.
6: Yeah. Right. Now. She answers the phone. She answers the phone out here. And the reason she answers the phone out here is because the guys won't let her in back there in the room. Little Lisa.
8: Good evening, everyone.
6: Alrighty, there you go. Now, my two co-hosts tonight, they're bold, they're brave. They're standing fast for the cause of Christ. Battle ready, militant. Heroes of the faith. The Elder Barkley and Coach Dwayne Risco.
9: Good evening, everyone. Jesus is on the throne.
10: Good evening. Hey, if you need hope, we have hope for you. We've got the answer to all your problems, and his name is Jesus Christ.
6: Amen.
10: Hello, Kathleen, right. Up there from Michigan. Hello, Kathleen.
6: Do you know what, Coach? You see, Paula White said that she was the answer to everybody's problem.
10: Yeah.
6: For $3,000, she can fix it with God. But, folks, don't buy it. Listen. Go directly to the Father, please.
10: Yeah.
6: Okay, don't listen to Paula White. Anyhow, the phone lines are open at 888-281-1110. That's credit card line. And we already have one. Wendy, again, has come up, pledged $504. Thank you.
9: All right.
6: I guess that's the same, Wendy. Thank you, Lord. That's a good start. A very good start tonight.
10: Thank you.
6: All righty. We're going to get into, you know, we've been looking here at all of the distractions of today that Satan has put in our path, you know, to try to hinder us from carrying out the Great Commission. So we've been talking about all of this stuff from AI, all of this stuff, the UFOs, all of a sudden what they've had our military trying to shoot down a UFO and Hellfire rockets not having any effect, showing all this stuff. The Russians with those, that they're equivalent to our Navy SEALs, how they had encounters with what they call the frog people living under in the ocean, the bottom of the ocean. All of this stuff, and then, of course, we talked about woke. You know, they've really come up with some good ones here, woke. You know, they're trying to change. They want to. You say, are these people that crazy, really?
10: Yeah.
6: Where they want to change, instead of having males, they're called non-administrating persons, or females are administrating persons, okay? Woke, instead of mother, it's a gestating person. Father is a non-gestating person. A mother is a egg provider. A father is a sperm provider. Instead of using actually terms, mother, father, you know, sister, brother, things like that, it's too complicated for
10: I them. Will never knuckle under to their terminology.
6: It's a good thing to know that. And so,
9: I can't even keep up with it.
10: No, non-binary, a birthing day instead of Mother's Day. You know what it is? It's devil possession. The devil didn't go away. His demons didn't go away. These people are reprobate minds. They're devil-possessed. God made a male and female. He made Adam and Eve, not Adam and Steve.
6: What is, how many, what percentage of Republicans do you say that are glad, they feel good about being American?
10: Republicans?
6: Yeah, what percentage of Americans do you think? Barna just took another poll. 90% of American, of Republicans feel good about being American.
9: Okay? I was going to say in the high 90s.
10: Boy, wait till this next question's coming. I know what this is.
6: So what percentage of the Democrats do you feel good about being
10: 17%,
6: American?
10: 17%, I'd say.
6: 29%.
10: Wow, they got that high?
6: Yeah, that's higher than I thought it would be, too. So, now, what is all of this confusion, illusion that has taken place out there, and delusion? It's to keep us from carrying out the Great Commission. That's, that's what it's all about. All of this stuff they're throwing in your face and your path, keep your focus off what we're supposed to do. I mean, we our number one goal as Christians, the Lord Jesus, is to go out and carry out the Great Commission.
10: Well, Pastor, when they remove this Bible from schools and from universities, it's because the students could look at the Bible and say, wait a minute, teacher, professor, God says man shall not lie with mankind, womankind. And it says that God, in the beginning, created. You're teaching us evolution. You're teaching us same sex. That's why they had to get rid of this book, because this book is, they're going to be judged by it.
6: I know it. And that's absolutely right. In fact, we have a number of articles that are going to deal with that even tonight as we get through, we go through the program. But we're going to start tonight in Job chapter 7, verses 7 through 10. Oh, remember that my life is wind, mine eyes shall no more see good. The eye of him that hath seen me shall see me no more. Thine eyes are upon me, and I am not. As the cloud is consumed and vanished away, so he that goeth down to the grave shall come up no more. So what Job is doing here, Job had lived for at least 200 years, at least 200 years. Job was a contemporary of Abraham. They lived at the same time, and they were the wealthiest people on earth at that time. But here, he's getting to the reality. He's pondering the reality of how temporal men's lives really are. And so what does our life mean? What do we do? It passes very, very quickly. Now, the older you get, the faster time passes, believe me. Okay. And what's happening is we have what has been described as we go through here, a window which has been described as James by James as a vapor that appears but just for an instant and is gone. To place up crowns in heaven, to place up treasures in heaven. An investment in our, you talk about, it's the opposite of a retirement, because our life starts all over again.
10: Yeah.
6: Once we.
10: Eternity.
6: And throughout eternity. Yeah. And we won't be retired. We will be, action. God has got us a lot for us to do. We'll be active, very, very active throughout all of eternity.
10: Yeah, and you know the beauty of it? We're never going to age. We're never going to be sick. We'll never throw up. We'll never have headaches. No cancer. No lymphoma. No diabetes. No speech impediments. No blindness. No crippleness. That is all gone. Yeah. That's hope.
6: And that's the reality. You say, well, how do you know all that, Joe? How do you really know all that, Coach?
10: Because the Bible tells me so. Mm-hmm.
6: Okay, so then, well, you know, there's a lot of different Bibles, over 200 different versions.
10: Now, there's only, the final authority is the King James, and I know we get accused of, oh, you're a King James only person. You better believe it. I'm a John 14:6 only person. I got a path going up to Calvary. That's the only way. So our King James Bible is your final authority.
6: So I believe that you believe that the King James Bible is superior in every way to
10: absolutely
6: all of the perversions.
10: Absolutely.
6: You would be right. We've done hours and hours and days of research into that.
10: You, Hal Larson, and John McTernan and them said on this radio station that this is third to fifth grade reading material. Yeah. When people say, oh, it's too hard to understand. Mm-hmm. Come on, spare me a break. When the rich man was in hell and he lifted up his eyes being in torment and said, Father Abraham, send Lazarus over, they put a drop of water on my tongue, for I am tormented in his flame. How hard is that to understand?
6: I can tell you this, because comparing that with the New Age version, I've been in the prison ministry for 50 years, and 45 of those years I've visited on a regular basis, you know, death row up there, you know that, week in, week out. And a lot of the inmates couldn't read, like Willie, for example. They called Willie Superman in the prison. He was one of the strongest men in the prison system. But I knew he couldn't read because... he was faking it. He was pretending like he could, so we'd have a Bible study. And he didn't realize he was holding the Bible upside down.
9: Oh, man.
6: Yeah, and I kind of had a feeling he wasn't. He was trying to go from memory. But anyhow, but here, you can take this King James in there, and within a year, you can have these guys that can't read at all, reading at least on a high school level, okay?
9: Wow.
6: And so...
10: God said he promised to preserve his word. No one had the original autographs. When Paul was talking to Timothy, did they have the original autographs? You know, they use that as an excuse. What happens is, real quick, when all these new Bible versions come along, it says to me, like, they think they're smarter than what God said. Oh, we're going to correct you because the King James should have said this. The King James should have said that. The King James really meant to say this. No, God said it, and they wrote it. They were inspired by the Holy Spirit.
6: You know, so you have these critics, and so I asked them, show me any other example that is as logical, that has the credibility, that has the absolute authority as the King James Bible. There's no stuttering going on here.
10: No. Nope.
6: Right? He's, you know, from the start to finish, speaks with absolute authority. And when the Lord Jesus said over 2,000 years ago, heaven and earth will pass, but my words will never pass away, guess what? The words are spreading 2,000 years later. Mm-hmm. His words are out there more than they've ever been before. Okay.
10: Yeah, and here's something. You folks have got Bibles in your home. You don't open them up, but you got them there to look at. Here's something you got to think about. Jesus said you're going to be judged by every word that proceeded out of the mouth, and I have every word that proceeded out of the mouth of God in the King James Bible. My pastor, Mark Valenti, said if he did not have God's pure, 100% preserved word, he could not preach from a pulpit.
6: Alrighty, you know what? I've got to give those numbers out. When we get into the Word of God talking about this stuff, we get carried away. We forget all about the pledge week. The numbers are 888-281-1110. 888-281-1110. Or 216-901-09. 216-901-0933. We've got to get those phone lines ringing. We've got, you know, I may have to ask you guys to hold your breath until they call.
9: Uh-oh.
10: Okay. Hey, do you want to tell the reason why I support the What's Right, What's Left ministry?
6: Yeah, I do.
10: Folks, here's some of the reasons. From all the years when my mom was alive, when I was at work, I've been installing for 38 years. 38 years ago, my mother would say, turn the radio on. You got to listen to Pastor Ernie Sanders. And throughout the years, here's why I support What's Right, What's Left radio ministry. They teach you about Jesus Christ, the plan of salvation, John 14:6 versus all others. Teaching from a King James Bible. You hear about sin, breaking God's laws. You'll hear about judgment, hell, the lake of fire, and heaven. Eternal life, once saved, always saved. Hope, the rapture, 666, the Antichrist, false doctrine, false religions, false teachers, prosperity preachers, devil possessions, demons, evil spirits, UFOs, corrupt governments, liars, cover-ups, chemtrails, vaccines, Democrats destroying America, communists, socialists, Marxists, Satanists. You'll learn about the Constitution, America, the Founding Fathers. the guests with their information in the Second Amendment and second to none. Wendy Wilson, Apothecary Herbs. You'll learn about COVID. You'll learn about nutrition versus drugs and big pharma vaccines. You'll understand about abortion, murdering over 100 million babies. Euthanasia, trying to kill the sick and the old folks, claiming dignity. An open prayer line always on this radio ministry. You get hope, courage. You'll get boldness. How to carry on in life. How to deal with sickness and pain and suffering. Plus, creation versus liars. But nonetheless, you're going to learn about Jesus as God in the flesh, Jesus Creator, Jesus your Savior, Jesus the Messiah that the Jews missed out. Plus, you'll learn about President Trump, America, the Bidens, the Clintons, and paranormal. Those are some of the reasons why I support What's Right, What's Left Ministries.
6: All right, very good. Let's go to Psalm chapter 9. And in Psalm chapter 9, verse 12. Psalm chapter 9, verse 12. So teach us to number our days that we may apply our hearts unto wisdom. So here, the prayer of Moses, this is a prayer of Moses that he's, I just mentioned here. And in the prayer of Moses, who lived over 120 years, was contrasting the normal lifespan, even of his days, it was now down between 70 and 80 years. Think about that. It's about 18,000 days. Our life is about 18,000 days, okay?
8: Wow. Yeah.
6: In which we could apply, and Moses was talking about here in this case, which he could apply his life to eternal values. In other words, those eternal values is, again, going back to this is why, you know, we keep bringing this up. The idea is God has got us here, the place of crowns in heaven. So by doing this, he's given us the Great Commission. How many people, you know, do you know that not even 1% of all those who identify themselves as Christians regularly hand out gospel tracts? Did you know that?
10: I've lived in Brunswick my whole life. I'm 72 years old. No one's ever handed me a tract.
6: Wow. And so can you imagine that? You know, yeah, I know you say that, but if you want to hear something weird, for some reason, people keep putting gospel tracts on my desk. it's like I don't have any, right? Yeah. We've handed out millions of gospel tracts.
10: I order many Jack Chick tracts, many of them. I love those. I hand them out in gas stations and through McDonald's and that.
6: This is the one that's the most effective right there. It's just a little smiley face on there. Mm-hmm. And people, They look at that, they take it, okay? Especially the ladies. And all you have to do when you have one of those pretty waitresses waiting on you, say, kind of looks like you, right? And they'll take the track. And we've handed out millions of them. Let's go over to Ephesians chapter 5. And in Ephesians chapter 5, the old Apostle Paul is talking now. Verses 13 through 17. 13 through 17. But all things that are reproved are made manifest by the light. For whatsoever doth make manifest is light. Wherefore he saith, awake thou that sleepest, and arise from the dead, and Christ shall give thee light. That means get yourself saved. Again, yeah. Now remember, who he's talking to, he's talking about to the church in Ephesus here, okay? See then that you walk circumspectly, not as fools, but as wise. Simply meaning walk carefully, walk in the fear and admonition of the Lord. Redeeming, here you go.
10: This is today.
6: This is it. Redeeming the time, because the days are evil. You cannot reclaim lost time. You cannot do that, okay? And so you have to think about two things. What are the two most valuable assets that we have, the two most valuable that born-again believers have?
10: Salvation.
6: That's the number one, okay?
10: And I'd say the King James Bible.
6: No, time. Time is the next most valuable. You can't reclaim it, and it's we only have so much of it, and it's moving quickly, okay?
10: Yeah.
6: Wherefore, be you not unwise, but understanding what the will of the Lord is. So, again, Paul's saying the time wasted is gone forever. He's saying awaken yourself to the reality that that window that we have to lay up for ourselves treasures for eternity is closing quickly.
10: And that death angel comes at all times, at all ages. Hey, if this radio ministry means a lot to you and you've been blessed by it, the phone number, 888-281-110 or 216-901-0933. Pick up the phone, give us a call, and make a pledge and help store up crowns in your eternal life in heaven.
6: All right, so far we've only had one call, and that's one pledge right now, folks, and we're already almost a half hour into the program. Again, that's 888-281-1110 or 216-901-0933. Okay, we need to hear from you. We really do. Now, I wanted to go over to James chapter 4. James chapter 4. In verses 13 through 17. Go to now, you that say today or tomorrow we will go into such a city and continue there a year and buy and sell and get gain, whereas you know not what shall be on the morrow. For what is your life? It's even a vapor that appeareth for a little time and then vanish away. For that you ought to say, if the Lord will, we shall live and do this or do that. But now you rejoice in your boasting, and all such rejoicing is evil. Therefore, to him that knoweth to do good and do it not, to him it's sin.
10: How about that?
6: That's called a sin of omission. So what is he telling you? He's telling you here, look, again, the time of your departure, and we say this, you know, every night or so many nights that, you know, at this exact time tomorrow night, millions of people that are in this earth will not be here. They'll be gone. Be millions of new people. But the vast majority of those people have no intention in dying. It's not their call. It's not their call. And you folks out there listening to me tonight, you can't afford to gamble on that. Listen, you say, well, I can get saved. As long as I'm saved, as long as I get to heaven, you know, that's all I care about. Not my standing in heaven, not how many treasures I've laid up. Then you have to ask yourself, if that's your attitude, if that's really the way you believe, are you really saved? Okay? Because if you have the indwelling of the Holy Ghost within you, that indwelling, you'll have an appetite, you'll have a hunger, you'll have a burning to serve God.
10: A good tree bringeth forth good fruit. Mm-hmm. If you're a born-again Christian, you're saved, you're going to want to help the needy, you're going to want to help the poor, you're going to donate to homeless shelters, you're going to support a radio ministry, you're going to buy stuff for people that can't afford to ever pay you back. Why? Because you're giving glory to the Father, because he saved you, and now you're a different human.
6: That's right. You want to hear those words, well done, my good and faithful servant, right?
10: Yeah.
6: And not, hey, loser, you made it here, huh? Right? We'll be back after this.
10: Yeah.

In this one-time wonderful land of free people, I was planted right straight down on a piece of sanctified ground that was written about in my holy Bible. I was raised in the backwoods of Virginia,

0: All right, that was my old buddy Carl Klein. He was, I think, in those. That song, I think, was one of his younger days song.
1: And, yeah, I think so.
0: he was a rascal. He loved the Lord with all his heart, but he didn't back down. He stood his ground. And it would be, I love the guy because he would give a concert and he would get up and he would sing his songs, his patriot songs, and they'd arrest him. And one time, because some years ago, I was trying to find him. I couldn't find him. And I was asking around, and one of the fellows told me, Carl got arrested. He was out there in a jail in Idaho. And he was, I guess, doing so. I finally got the number, and I called out there, and I talked to the sheriff, and I said, is Carl calling there? This is, Pastor Sanders. He said, no, he just left, and he took his blankety-blankety guitar with him. that guy, I'll tell you what, he went home to be with the Lord, but his songs are still out here.
1: And I miss Danny Ray, too.
0: Oh, Danny Ray was another one of those heroes of the faith. You know, Danny, recorded, he wrote over 300 songs.
1: Wow. I love that one he does about the Antichrist.
0: Yeah. Well, we did one together. Him and I did one together with the Antichrist.
1: Yeah.
0: We may have that one. I think we do have that one. The one. Anyhow, we got to get. I got to get some phone calls coming in. Something's happening.
1: What's
0: here
1: the number?
0: Is the phones working? Are the phones working? He says the phones are working. The number is 888-281-1110. Or this is Pastor to Earth. Pastor to Earth, do you read me, Earth? Do you read me out there? If you're listening, if someone's out there listening, call us at 888-281-1110 or 216-901-0933. You ought to see these guys just out there. They're falling asleep back there.
2: Uh-oh.
0: Looking there.
1: Randy,
0: looking at
1: we
0: the,
1: know they're listening. They're out there, aren't they?
2: They
1: got to pick up the phone. They
2: got
1: to call and pick up the phone. We need to hear from you. We need to stay on the air. You don't call in, we're a listener-supported radio ministry. Pastor Sanders can't bring you the news that you're not going to hear on Fox or Newsmax.
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2: That's right.
0: If you're not listening, you should be, and you may be an old dumb hillbilly.
1: Hey, Pastor, and I want your audience out there. I want the get you a piece of paper. I got a couple of names later in the show I want you to write down, and you're going to go on YouTube. Now, any of you out there, if you're sick, your stomach's messed up, your colon's messed up, you're dealing with cancer, diabetes, you're having a hard time walking, you've got brain fog, I'm going to give you a few names of holistic doctors that I want you to write down to go along with Wendy Wilson's Apothecary Herbs.
0: All right, very good. Speaking of all of that you just mentioned, folks, Justice Department secures resolution with the Cleveland Clinic to end pediatric gender-affirming care. Hallelujah.
1: Yes.
0: Okay. Cleveland Clinic Foundation follows Texas Children's Hospital in reaching agreement with the Department of Justice to provide a detransition care and not perform sex-rejecting procedures on minors. Well, I guess late is better than never. And today, the Department of Justice announced another resolution arising from its ongoing national investigation into violations of federal law in connection with sex-rejecting procedures on minors, often referred to as gender-affirming care. The Cleveland Clinic Foundation has entered into agreements with the Department of the Ohio Attorney General and that include decades-long commitment not to perform other sex-rejecting procedures, which include the administration of puberty blockers and cross-sex hormones for minors. Cleveland Clinic has also agreed to pay a monetary penalty and in a landmark commitment dedicated additional millions to help provide essential medical care for individuals living with harmful consequences of such misguided medical intervention performed on them as children. And so here, they try to just go right over the head of the parents, not even, let the parents know what was going on in some cases. with this case. And then when something happens, who has to pay the bill? The parents, right? But this here, they never should have got involved in this. This is child abuse of the worst kind, okay? And what's happening, the reason they're doing this is because there's been so many lawsuits. They told these kids, especially these young girls, you can reverse this procedure. And guess what? You can't reverse it.
1: This is demonic. This is sick. I can't imagine. I've talked to so many people, and especially my friends. How could grown adults sit in a room and decide we're going to cut off little girls' breasts, little boys' penises? We're going to give them puberty blockers. We're going to give them counseling by devil-possessed individuals. You talk about judgment and a burning hell that's coming. How sick has America fallen? Pastor's been on the radio for how many years talking about killing over 100 million babies? And how many boys and girls are we mutilating because of devil-possessed people?
0: Yeah, and again, you're right. People have to understand, the fastest-growing religion amongst those on the left is Satanism.
1: Unbelievable.
0: Satanism, there you have witchcraft is really prevalent, especially in these women that are involved in politics, especially these governors, these women governors, this happening today. So these are the days we're living in. Now, what if you ask who, if you look down to your feet, whose feet should the blame fall upon? The Bible says judgment begins
1: it's
0: in the house
1: of the
0: God,
1: Lord.
0: Mm-hmm. In that house, in the pulpit.
1: Yes.
0: The pastors, by far, it's been the pastors.
1: Too many hirelings.
0: That have dishonored, right? We've had too many hirelings. Not many were real shepherds.
1: But pastor, here's something no one talks about. These children that have been mutilated, they've had things going on in their heads because of the public fool systems. These kids... They're hiding the numbers of the suicides. So a lot of kids are going up to Canada to commit suicide there that the government will help them with.
0: Canada now has euthanized over 120 million since 2016. 120,000.
1: It's coming to America.
0: 120,000 Canadians have been euthanized, and that's what they want to do
1: here. It's coming here.
0: Well, it's here, except for here, they don't really call it euthanasia. They call it assisted suicide, which is the same thing.
1: And it's the same thing as with the vaccines, and it's the same things with all the TV drugs. You know, when you watch all these TV drugs, here's what I get a kick out of. I don't care what channel you're watching, USA, Inspiration. You pick a TV show, there's drugs every hour, over and over, and people are laughing and they're dancing. But meanwhile, on the bottom of the screen could cause swelling of tongue, sudden death, lymphoma, cancer, could cause trembling. All these things that these things can cause to people, it's 24/7, 365, TV drugs, TV drugs, TV drugs.
0: All righty. Falling or failing, Hollywood wants a bailout from taxpayers, right? And who is leading the charge there? Well, we have someone's listening. Maybe we are on the air because there's a call that came in. Anonymous in Illinois pledges 100. Thank you,
1: right.
0: Anonymous.
1: Thank you.
0: All right. So we are being, they can hear us out there.
1: So somebody pledged $100. Well, I'll tell you what. You're going to get, you should have my letter probably tomorrow that came in from last month's pledge. I'm going to pledge $100. Coach Dwayne, go Buckeyes, $100.
0: All right. Put Coach down for $100. There you go. All righty. Very good, folks. Anyhow, let me go with this Adam Schwedman. What do we have here coming? Okay. Failing Hollywood wants a bailout from taxpayers, and Adam Schiff is trying to give it to them. Now, in Hollywood, they're not doing good. People don't like their movies anymore, okay? You know, these Hollywood stars think a whole lot more of themselves than the people think of them, okay? And so, here, just yesterday it was reported that Hollywood insiders, movie and TV productions are taking their business to other more attractive locations with fewer rules and better tax rates. I mean, they're imploding on each other with Governor Newsom. you know, we talked about this. Governor Newsom's in real trouble. He's getting caught.
1: I hope you're right.
0: Yes. In response to this, Adam Schiff. Now, Adam Schiff.
1: Oh, boy.
0: Adam Schiff, you need to repent. You really need to repent, Adam Schiff. You know what we're talking about.
1: He's a liar.
0: And other lawmakers want to give Hollywood a federal tax subsidy. In other words, they want taxpayers to bail out Hollywood. I gotta tell you, folks, in Hollywood, we don't love you as much as you love yourself. Believe me, okay? All right, Coach pledges 100. We got Coach on the board. And Joan in Ohio pledges 300. Thank you, Joan.
1: God bless you.
0: Amen. All right. Those phone numbers are 888-281-1110. That's credit card line. Or 216-901-0933.
1: Adam Schiff. I got to hear about this.
0: Why should average Americans who have nothing to do with the entertainment industry have to help Hollywood fix a problem that they are causing for themselves? Once a pipe dream, the idea of federally film subsidy now seems like a real possibility. California Senator Adam Schiff is working on the introducing incentive bill. I don't think Trump's going to let him get away with that. I think he'll put a...
1: Has anybody ever confronted Adam Schiff and seriously said, Adam, don't you realize that God hates liars? And in the book of Revelation, it says all liars will have their part in a lake of fire. And you've perjured yourself how many times, according to Fox News and Ernie Sanders articles with John McTiernan? Hasn't anybody ever warned him about this?
0: He has perjured himself time and time again. But here's the thing, okay? Now, Coach, we've been saying here on this radio program for a long time, Democrats send Republicans to jail, to prison. They press charges. Republicans... what they do is they have hearings, and now it's been that way, but we have a new sheriff in town now, and there's investigations. I can tell you this. You say, when are they going to jail? Well, here's a good example.
1: That's what everybody says to me. Dwayne, you've listened to Hannity for years. You listened to Ernie Sanders for years with John McTiernan and Hal Larson and Joe Larson. You guys have all this information. You got all these documents. You got all this paperwork. You've got them dead to rights. And nobody goes to jail except Republicans. They arrested President Trump. They arrested Stone. They arrested General Flynn. How come we don't do it to those traitors?
0: Yeah, it's starting to happen here. No friends for Comey. Judge rules no amicus briefs. A friend of the court's brief will be allowed in America's attempted prosecution against its former FBI director, James Comey, in a North Carolina federal courtroom. You see what happened? They moved it to North Carolina, out of D.C.
1: Smart.
0: You're not going to. I don't care. Who was it that once said, I think it was Barack Obama, that said he could stand out there and shoot as many people and not even go to prison?
1: You reported that years ago.
0: Yeah. Because of the D.C. courts. The D.C. courts are solid communists, 100% hardcore, anti-Christ, corrupt communists. And now, in fact, they want to elect another who admittedly communist mayor.
1: Okay? I see this, yeah.
0: And... Trump says if that happens, he will federalize D.C. And so that means, since he put the troops in there, you can walk the streets now.
1: Okay? Well, you know, Pastor, your listeners...
0: He put the troops in there, you can walk the streets now.
1: Okay? Well, you know, Pastor, your listeners a lot, they shake their heads sometimes, too, but they want to hear...

0: you talk about corruption. You all heard about Tampon Tim, but we'll get to that later. In the U.S. District Court for the Eastern District of North Carolina, Judge Louise Flanagan on Friday gave a one-page order explaining the discretion available to the court and the route she's chosen. Comey faces charges tied to his posting of an image of seashells spilling out 8647 on the Outer Banks. That's scheduled for an arraignment on September 30th in the New Bern and trial October in New Bern, where, okay, that must be North Carolina, and a trial October 21st. He's facing two federal counts of threats against the president. No federal rule of criminal procedure or local criminal rule provides for the following, for filing amicus briefs before the court. Flanagan wrote, "It's a matter of this court's discretion whether to allow. Defendants and the government are ably represented by competent counsel. The case is formerly known as United States of America versus James Brian Comey, Jr." Her order concluded, acting within its discretion, the court provides this notice that no amicus brief will be considered. According to any future motion requesting a permissible file, summary will be denied. On May 2025, prosecutors say Comey, a resident of Virginia, posted a social media seashells on the Outer Banks arranged to spell out 8647, commonly interpreted reference to eliminating someone. And the numerical count, 47, of course, for the president. Comey was the FBI director in the administration of the former two-term Democratic President Barack Obama, serving from July 29, 2013 to May 9, 2017, when Trump fired him. His Senate confirmation was 93-1. Comey was infamously investigated Trump ties to the Russian government when he was let go. Comey was Deputy Attorney General to John Ashcroft during the administration of former two-term Republican President George W. Bush. The career outside of politics includes law professor at Columbia and time with Lockheed Martin and Bridgewater. Jim Comey is corrupt as corrupt gets. I mean, he admitted that he lied. He admitted that he tried to bug the White House. This guy should be, you know, he should be tried for treason.
1: Okay? Didn't he run cover also for Brennan and Clapper?
0: Yeah. In fact, Donald Trump said right there when he was in the decision room at the White House, whatever that room they call.
1: Yeah.
0: He said, in this room right here, you had Barack Obama, Joe Biden, James Comey,
1: Clapper and Brennan.
0: He mentioned that woman. That one, I can't remember her name. But they were all in that room when they came up with a conspiracy to take Trump out. And so he had it. He come right out. So they're building a case. And, this is not vengeance. This is justice. We need some justice.
1: We do.
0: Okay, because if we don't get them, they're going to do it all over again.
1: They're going to come back twice as much. They're going to impeach President Trump. They want to arrest his family. They want to go after Pete Hegseth.
0: They've come out there. They've actually said that. They said that they would not only impeach him, but they would put his entire family in prison.
1: And then come after us.
0: Yeah, and then come after us, yeah.
1: And then, Pastor, real quick, my friend Alvin brought up a good point the other day. When Barack Obama was in office, us Republicans and conservatives and patriots, we weren't going to the streets burning police cars. We weren't smashing windows. We weren't burning stuff. We weren't beating people up. We weren't dragging them off and taking bricks to their heads and stuff. But it's the Democratic communist arm of power that they do it to us. But we don't do this to them. And then you hear this stuff, we should have a civil war. We should have a civil war against MAGA, against the conservatives and these people. Well, what you guys don't realize, they make body bags for both sides.
0: Well, see, one of the reasons is what happens is when our side, when you have people like Cromer and that, and bring up charges, it's the rhino Republicans that always throw a monkey wrench. It's the rhino Republicans out there.
1: Like Thum?
0: Like Thum, yeah.
1: I'm glad you mentioned that. Why don't the Republicans...

0: Remove him. He's causing. He takes recess when Donald Trump can't appoint nobody.
1: Yeah, not only that, but the bill that they're trying to pass for the
0: Save America Act.
1: Yeah, the Save America Act. Thune's the one that's been holding that up. You know, he's saying one thing, but what he's doing is another.
0: He's Judas.
1: Yeah, yeah. Hmm. That's just it. So you guys have an article there, Coach.
0: Yeah. This one here is about Ron Johnson calls on Trump administration to recognize COVID-19 vax injuries as medical condition. And we've heard about on this radio program for years what's going on. Republican Senator Ron Johnson is calling for transparency and accountability on COVID-19 vaccine injuries and says he's asking Trump administration to implement international classification of diseases code for COVID-19 vaccine injuries. ICD codes are required by insurance companies to verify that medical treatments are necessary and to process patient reimbursement payments. The codes published by the World Health Organization also provide a standard framework worldwide for recording causes of illness and death and resource allocations. The Wisconsin lawmaker, who is chairman of the subcommittee, has also presented evidence that appears to show flawed Food and Drug Administration algorithms under the Biden administration hid safety signals and led to thousands of adverse events and deaths. Such evidence was detailed in his subcommittee's April hearing, unmasked how Biden health officials purposely turned a blind eye toward COVID-19 vaccine safety signals. Johnson also argued in his podcast interview that flawed data on the COVID vaccine's injuries bypassed public scrutiny. He began the timeline in late 2020 when the FDA issued the first emergency use of authorizations of Pfizer and Moderna shots. These are not vaccines, he said. These things, mRNA, used to be classified as gene therapy because they are gene therapy, and that they were reclassified as vaccines to avoid vaccine hesitancy. Following the authorization, Johnson said the FDA had immediately inundated with reports of sudden death and serious adverse events, which resulted in contractors submitting reports into the Vaccine Adverse Event Reporting System and having to hire 290 people to get through a backlog.
1: Okay, here's the thing, Joe. You know, we announced on this radio program three weeks before. What do we got going on here now? Okay, 3 weeks before the very first person took the very first shot that it was not a vaccine. We told you right there, this is a, in fact, we told you it's a bioweapon. It's not. Mm-hmm. It's a bioweapon. We also told you that every single test animal that they used died. Every single one.
0: Yeah.
1: Do not take this vaccine. 3 weeks before the first shot took place.
0: Boy, did you catch heat from that, from the left.
1: Yeah, they were calling us all kinds of names, but we were telling the truth, and they don't like that. All right, Dan in California pledges $70. Thank you,
0: Dan.
2: Thanks, Dan.
1: All right, that number is 888-281-1110 or 216-901-0933. Go ahead, Randy. You have an article.
2: Yes, this is Nigeria's Christians declare Black Sunday as murders and kidnappings continue. And here they have picture, but it says Christians are often slaughtered in beds during attacks on villages across Nigerian's Middle Belt. And there's a photo here that has at least three children that are murdered in their beds. It says on June 17th, a local Nigerian journalist sent the following message to the Gateway Pundit. A trail of blood across rural communities in Nigeria's Middle Belt has left dozens dead and countless others injured. In the span of a single night, communities across the region were once again plunged into mourning. Survivors included children as young as 4 and 7 years old, along with elderly residents in their 70s. That same night in Dantanko and Arigwe community in Mayango District of Bassa Local Government Area, Plateau State, 48-year-old Emmanuel Gara, a father of four, was reportedly shot and killed behind his home by armed men described by witnesses as Fulani gunmen speaking Fofodi. Hours earlier, five people were killed at a mining site in Garo Village, Gayel District, South Local Government Area. The attack occurred shortly after armed Fulani terrorists struck the National Institute for Policy and Strategic Studies in VOM, killing three security personnel. It says on the same day, a local team sent a series of screenshots tracking the abduction of eight Christians as they traveled home from Christian conference. Their vehicle could be seen following the route toward their destination before stopping after.
1: All right, thanks, Randy. We're up against it. We'll be back, folks, right after this with a whole lot more. Don't go away. More to come.

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Stay tuned. The second hour is coming up next.

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1: A renewed ceasefire in Lebanon. I'm Dave Anthony, Fox News. It went into place 2 hours ago that after a flare-up of fighting between Israel and Iran-backed Hezbollah militants and the postponement of new U.S.-Iran negotiations that were supposed to start in Switzerland today.
2: This is not a retreat for Israel from these established security zones in southern Lebanon. And the IDF says that they have every right to defend themselves. And this comes on the heel of heightened fighting in southern Lebanon. Overnight, the IDF reported four soldiers were killed and dozens of Hezbollah fighters died.
1: Fox's Max Gordon also has an update on the Strait of Hormuz that reopened fully to oil and other shipping today.
2: Iran is now requiring ships to register with the Iranian government and hinting that tolls might be put in place after the 60-day negotiation period.
1: Many lawmakers in Washington are wary of the agreement with Iran and the concessions it gives. Republican Congressman Rich McCormick tells Fox,
3: they're going to get $300 billion no matter where it comes from. They're going to have sanctions that we had before the war removed.
1: But President Trump posted on Truth Social this morning, Iran gets no U.S. money, not 10 cents. And he wrote, Democrats say Iran's better off now than 4 months ago. How stupid can some people be? A win in court for pro-choice advocates.
4: A Missouri judge upholds the state's voter-approved Reproductive Freedom Amendment, also known as Amendment 3. Over a year after voters approved it, the ruling strikes down several abortion restrictions in Missouri, expanding access, including abortion medication. Supporters call the ruling a monumental win for reproductive freedom and abortion access. The state says it plans to appeal.
1: Fox's Jeff Manasso, the American World Cup soccer team getting ready for its second match.
5: Forward Haji Wright says the U.S. can't get overconfident against Australia despite dominating Paraguay 4-1 in the U.S.'s last game.
6: Any team who's qualified for the World Cup can hurt us.
5: Australia also won its opener.
1: That's Kevin Uretsky. The game's at 3 p.m. Eastern. 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
0: 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Here's your latest weather forecast from the Talk of the Town, 97.7 FM and 1570 AM. For today, we'll have sunny skies, then a slight chance of an afternoon thunderstorm with highs in the mid-70s. For tonight, skies will be mostly clear with a low in the mid-50s. Saturday, we'll have a slight chance of showers and thunderstorms with highs in the mid-70s. Saturday night, skies will become mostly clear with lows in the upper 50s. Sunday will be sunny with a high near 80. And Monday, we'll have a chance of rain showers with a high in the upper 70s. Chris DeGaul, weekday mornings from 6 to 9 a.m. on the Talk of the Town, 97.7 FM and 1570 a.m. The following program is pre-recorded. 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
13: All right, we have 1 hour left, folks, where you can call in. Boy, do we need to hear from you. We really do. Anyhow, those numbers are 888-281-1110 or 216-901-0933.
14: Pastor, real quick, I told you out there to get a pen and paper. I said, now, if you're dealing with all kind of health issues, with your gut, with your stomach, with your heart, everything, here's the names I want you to write down and go watch these small videos by Dr. Berg, B-E-R-G, and Dr. Axe, A-X-E. Now, Dr. Axe is a big Christian. He helped cure his mother over cancer at the age of 55. I watch these videos 2, 3, 4 times over. And if you really want to learn something about iodine, sulfur, and liquid vitamin C, Sarah McCahill. All you got to do is go on YouTube and say iodine. And look what it does to your body to go along with Wendy Wilson. That's Dr. Berg and Dr. Axe and Sarah McCahill on YouTube. And then let Pastor Sanders know when you write him a letter and send in a donation, what do you think of these doctors on YouTube? Because all they're going to do is give you nutrition and get you off the bad food.
13: Yeah, you need to get off the bad food, and you need to get off those drugs, too.
14: Yes.
13: So, anyhow, Joe Biden... Now, before I go further, I want to talk about there in Nigeria. You have these communists that have been killing Christians. They're begging for help. Trump actually did send some help over there to them. But they need more help. In other words, they're not asking for troops. They're asking for arms. You know, if we could just send them arms. These radical Muslims are killing them. Now, I want to say this. You have that same mindset here. The Democratic Party is a communist party. They're every bit as communist
14: as
13: Joseph Stalin. You know, every bit as communist. Now, they have an unholy alliance. They're in a confederacy with radical Islam. That's reality.
14: Amen.
13: Now, Biden brought millions. He brought millions of these people into this country. They have sleeper cells all around the country. See, we've been warning. Now, I've been warning people all the way back. Actually, we go back as far as the 80s. We started warning people about those. Do you remember Mr. Buchanan?
14: Oh, yeah.
13: Okay, he used to come on this radio program.
14: Ran for president.
13: Yeah, okay. Yeah. And he came on this radio program, and him and I talked about this way back in the 90s, okay? Pat Buchanan, you know, we talked about these sleeper cells. We actually sent out DVDs. We sent out hundreds of DVDs actually showing some of the locations. So we're telling the folks again, the reason we're telling you this is what they call sleeper cells means that they're going to wait till the right time, and they're going to try to destroy this country. Now, the best chance that we have okay, is stopping this, is coming up, is getting rid of the Democrats. The more you got all of them that the communists are openly running as communists now. They're openly running. And the Muslims are doing what they did here in England and other. Here, let me give you an example.
14: Yeah, the people in England are fed up with them.
13: I'm going to rip your teeth out. UK code enforcement officer freaks out during Muhammad discussion. The United Kingdom has thugs in uniform patrolling the streets, threatening anyone who's seen as a problem to their Islamic faith. Several exchanges are going viral from Harrow, London, between two enforcement officers and the public. These are not police officers, but uniformed individuals who issue fines, list infractions like littering, not cleaning up after your dog, dumping, refusing inappropriate places, and breaching protective orders from finable offenses. Apparently, speaking about Muhammad is a matter deemed negatively by officers is grounds for aggression, at least in the view of these Muslims here. And what's happened now, they've just gone crazy raping white English girls. They've just gone crazy raping white English girls. And what's happened, they recently, just in the past month, had the largest protest in the history of England.
14: Yes.
13: So they're pushing back. They're coming more and more, and they're voting, too. They just voted in the Parliament. The European Parliament just voted to follow in Trump's footprints and start sending all of these Muslims back home.
14: Well, didn't they disarm England?
13: Pretty much. Well, yeah, that's why they get away with what they get away. What they did is they came in there, they run for mayor of these cities,
14: right,
13: and they appoint all Muslim police. So the police chiefs and that, and they're doing that here. You have that in Michigan, you have that in New York, in Akron. Recently a Muslim swore his oath on the Quran.
14: What did you tell all of us for years? 'Tis better to die on your feet than to live on your knees.
13: Right. And we keep telling that they're doing this. It's like a disease, like a cancer that's coming in. And, you know, look, we don't hate the Muslims. We don't. We if they behave themselves like anybody else, you know, that's fine.
14: We offer them the Gospels first. When you want to cut our heads off, guess what? Lock and load.
13: But to come to America, our founding fathers said you either assimilate,
14: right,
13: or eliminate, okay? And they don't want to do that, okay? Bob in Illinois pledges $35.
14: Thanks, Bob.
13: Sheila pledges $25.
14: Thanks, Sheila.
13: Lester and Dave, wow, pledged $600.
14: Thank you.
13: Thank you. That came in while I wasn't paying attention.
14: God bless you guys. Hey, pick up the phone. Let's hear from you. 888-281-1110 or 216-901-0933. I want you to make Randy and me smile and pick up that phone. We want to be able to see you help this radio ministry and Pastor Sanders stay on the air so he can keep you on top of what the media is not telling you.
13: Absolutely. Democrats are big mad that Trump ended the war in Iran. And Democrats are now so upset with President Donald Trump for ending the war in Iran after they were mad at him for launching airstrikes against the regime back in February. Several Democratic politicians met Trump's announcement that the war was ending with even more criticism. House Minority Leader Hakeem Jeffries, this guy is a real piece of art, isn't
14: Jeez.
13: He? He slammed Trump's approach to Tehran, comparing it to former President Barack Obama. Obama sold us out.
14: Yeah, you think?
13: Yeah, he said here, Obama gave him $1.something billion in cash. $1.something billion in cash.
14: On pallets.
13: On pallets. And said, go ahead and take this and rearm yourself so you can kill more Americans, right?
14: Yeah, but that's destroy America. The Democrats' policy, destroy America by every means possible.
13: So we actually had an agreement that was executed and led by President Barack Obama to constrain Iran's nuclear ambitions. Jeffrey said during an appearance on the Meet the Press, It was Donald Trump who made the decision to actually rip that agreement up because apparently he suffers from Obama derangement syndrome. No, he doesn't. Hakeem, if there's anyone who's suffering from that, it's from Trump derangement syndrome, you. And again, my question to you, Hakeem, if you're listening, have you ever told the truth? Have you ever told the truth? Okay.
14: And if he was Pinocchio, he couldn't walk in an airplane hangar.
13: The agreement that had been reached by President Obama actually resulted in Great Britain, France, Germany, South Korea, India, Japan, and thanks to the leadership from President Obama and his regime, China and Russia all engaged with Iran to limit their nuclear aspirations. Donald Trump then enters us into the reckless and costly war of choice, and the question that American people are asking is, how has this in any way made things better? Let me tell you how it made things better. First of all, Trump did what the last seven presidents of the United States wanted to do, but were afraid to do.
14: Amen.
13: Okay? So Trump went in there. He did it. Here, he's ended. Their program, their enrichment of uranium is ended. Now, they claim that they have the ability to dig down because it's thousands of feet below the ground, okay, the uranium, and that this country has the ability to do that, okay?
15: Us and China.
13: And they say China does too, but why? Why? Look, it's thousands of feet above the ground. Why don't they just leave it there?
15: Mm-hmm.
13: Why bother with it? Why wouldn't I would just leave it there, right?
15: They said they got eyes on it anyway.
13: I mean, as long as Iran can't make bombs out of it down where it's at, and there's no way they can get down there. They can't get down there by themselves, okay? So I would just leave it there. Nobody's going to go down there.
14: Do you remember the show that you did a while back about Hillary Clinton getting her hands on so much percentage of uranium?
13: Yeah.
14: Do you think, as I'm stretching the imagination...
13: 25%.
14: Do you think she wanted that to sell to Iran? Just talking out loud.
13: That could be, but actually the deal went to Russia. So the deal went to Russia. She made the deal with Russia.
14: She made the deal with Russia, and Russia is friends with Iran.
13: Yeah. But here's the thing. Look, it would be very, very easy for North Korea, Russia, or China to give Iran a nuclear bomb. They haven't given Iran a nuclear bomb.
14: See, that's a good point.
13: Because the reason they haven't is because Iran, those Shiite Muslims, they believe that the only way they're going to bring their mufti in is to have a world war. Now, Iran has a habit of sending missiles on its so-called allies. They send missiles, they attack their own allies. So the reason that crazy North Korea president has not done that is...
14: Kim Jong.
13: In his mind, they're crazies over there, okay? And that's why they haven't done it, okay? They don't trust them. They know that they're afraid of... If they arm Iran, Iran will use it on them.
14: Well, go back to your point about how they want their Hamadi to come back. So you've got the Muslims in Africa raising hell with everybody. Mm-hmm. You've got the Muslims over that's in India. India don't want them because they're causing trouble. They're blowing stuff up. You've got the Muslims in Australia raising hell. You got them here in Dearborn, Michigan and whatnot, building up all these mosques.
13: Try New York City.
14: And you said sleeper cells are waiting. So they're waiting all across the world. We've got all these Muslims causing all these little fires. And this is what they're hoping to get more fires going. And their Antichrist is going to come on the scene, so they think. But they've got it wrong because the real Antichrist is going to show up after the rapture.
13: I know I mentioned this, several times, but I was listening to Al Jazeera, and there were these Muslims on, and this Muslim woman called in, and she said, "I don't know why we are we've cuddled up to the communists. You can't trust the communists. They will turn on us, okay?" And his answer was, no, when once we have won the war against the Christians and the Jews, we'll turn on them first. And now, he said it right on the radio. Okay? Mm-hmm. But that's the main set. Remember what what did Karl Marx say about the revolution? He said the revolution had to be continual.
14: Yeah.
13: That once you overthrow one government, then you start right away overthrowing that one. You have to have a continual revolution.
14: It's demonic, just no rest.
13: Oh, yeah.
14: Hatred, violence.
13: Karl Marx was a hardcore Satanist.
14: And when you think about it, Randy, in America, in our universities across America, we've got communist, socialist, Marxist professors brainwashing our children.
15: Yeah.
14: In America.
15: Mm-hmm. Yeah.
14: It's mind-blowing.
13: Yeah, well, that's the effect that has been, especially on these young college women coming out of their you know, this woke stuff. They're loco.
14: That's mad lesbian syndrome.
13: Yeah, it is. It really is. All right, 888-281-110, credit card line, or 216-901-0933, folks. The phone lines are open. We have right now approximately 45 minutes left. We're not even halfway where we should be tonight yet. I'll tell you what, I got to do something about this. Put me down for $1,000. Put me down for $1,000. I've done it twice this week.
14: Can we get a match? Can somebody out there?
15: That's right.
13: We need more than one. Okay. Let's get a. If we can get a bunch of matches.
14: You know, Pastor, I'll bet you there's people out there that's hearing our voice.
15: Yeah.
14: That has never donated. They says, well, you know, they've been on the air all these years. God's going to provide for them. If you have that mentality, you're robbing yourself of eternal rewards, because when somebody gets saved through this radio ministry and you help fund it, it goes to your account at the judgment seat. When people get help from learning about this stuff, what's going on in the world, you adding up crowns, stones in your crown and eternal reward, why would you cheat yourself? You'll get a better return than you would in a stock market, in a CD, or a bipolar. This is what you need to do. Pick up that telephone. For those of you who've never, ever gave to this radio ministry, do it right now. 888-281-110 or 216-901-0933, and help us stay on the air so Pastor can give you the great information with his wonderful guest, so you can grow in knowledge and have your name written in eternal life in the book of heaven.
13: Amen. Can we get a match for Lester and Dave 600? Can we get a match for Lester and Dave 600?
15: Amen.
13: And, you know, Wendy has really, really been supporting this radio program. And she does, you know, she gets a lot of business from this radio, from the people that listen to this radio program.
14: She gets a lot from me. I tell you, get her milk. Get the milk thistle and the barberry. Do yourself a favor.
13: She gets a whole lot from me. And I've got to, I just found out that Mullen can help a lot with people with COPD. Okay, so
14: what's it called?
13: Mullen root.
14: You take that in a tea, or you get it in a tinner?
13: I think you probably take it in a tea. I'm not sure.
14: Okay,
13: but well, I mean, it would come in the little bottle,
14: little vials where you put the drops. So that's what I do with the milk thistle. Now, if you've got a liver and gallbladder, let me tell you what. That stuff right off the bat, I'll take four drops, put it in about 2 ounces of water, and sip it. And I'll tell you what, it will really calm you down. Milk thistle, to me, is one of God's greatest gifts as a herb on planet Earth.
13: Well, you know how people take these statins for diabetes to keep your blood sugar down and all that?
14: Yeah.
13: She has got a diabetes formula that works about 1,000% better.
14: No side effects.
13: And without any side effects. That's no side effects at all. And they had, I was listening to this commercial that they were running on Fox News for COPD.
14: Mm-hmm.
13: And then what they do is they give you the side effects real fast. They talk real fast. And, believe me, all of the side effects were worse than the COPD. The last one was death, you know. Hey, and so,
14: from your radio ministry, I order the stuff from Wendy Wilson. I order the liquid minerals, the liquid vitamins, and the fish oils from Dr. Glidden. That's in my repertoire. Every day I take that stuff. I'm 72. I'm still installing carpet.
15: You don't look like it.
14: I'm playing softball in a 55-over league. I shovel my own driveway, and I push my own lawnmower because I take Wendy Wilson stuff, and I take liquid minerals and liquid vitamins and fish oils. Hello.
15: Yeah.
13: All right.
15: You know, Pastor, a lot of people take the position that America shouldn't have been involved in this war with Iran. They take the position that America shouldn't be involved, even with situations going on in Nigeria. But we have to understand this, that Ecclesiastes tells us that there's a time for everything. It tells us that there's a time for peace, there's a time for war. Yeah. And we have to understand that this right now, we're in a time of war. And Jesus said it like this. He says, from the time of John the Baptist until now, the kingdom of God suffereth violence, and the violent take it by force. And we cannot just sit back idly and just think that if we have everything good over here and protected over here, that's where we should just we should just stay and just hunker down and we shouldn't help anybody. Well, the scripture says this. It says, but whoso hath this world's good and seeth his brother have need and shutteth up his bowels of compassion from him, how dwelleth the love of God in him? We cannot just sit back and do nothing. And so on that wise, even what you mentioned, this is why we give to this radio ministry. Yeah. I remember just recently, as a matter of fact, a few weeks ago, Pastor, we were reading an article about Nigeria. We mentioned that article, we prayed on it, and then it was President Trump. They moved, and they there was some type of military action that had happened over there in Nigeria. And so, if it's okay, Pastor, I'd like to pray for that right now.
13: Yeah, I was just going to suggest that you do that, because those people, you know, they're asking, and again, like Trump did send in special forces, and they did hit, but they need to send them in to train the people and to arm the people.
15: That's right.
13: So to defend themselves, yeah.
15: Yeah. Amen. So, Father God, we just come before you, first of all, saying thank you. Thank you for what you have done, Lord God, in preceding prayers, Lord God. Thank you for what you have done. Every time we have had this pledge week, Lord God, as pastor has been on the radio for over 50 years, Lord God, you have made it that he would be able to be on here month after month, week after week, day after day, Father God. That is nothing but your goodness, Lord God. And so, Father God, again, we thank you for that. But God, we're calling on you now, Lord God, because we know that the weapons of our warfare are not carnal, but they are mighty through God to the pulling down of strongholds. And so even tonight, Lord God, there are strongholds that don't want people to give. But this scripture is clear, Father God, and we are asking you to touch the hearts of your people. We're not begging, but we're asking them to see the nature of this call, the severity of this cause, Lord God. And that they would say, you know what, maybe this is my first time, but I'm gonna pick up this phone. I'm not just going to leave this to somebody else. I'm going to call in tonight, and I'm going to pledge. And whether it's 5, 50, 100, or whatever it is, pledge that, give that. That is going in your file in heaven, and that cannot be taken away. And so, God, we're calling on you, Lord God. We're asking because we know that people from the administration, from Trump's administration, they listen to this radio. We're also asking the people to call into the White House, Father God, to put pressure that this that's going on with our fellow brothers and sisters in Christ in Nigeria and the persecution that's going around the world, Lord God, we are asking that we would get involved. There's no greater cause to be involved in than standing for the righteous, standing for the shedding of innocent blood, whether it be abortions or these children that are already born and being slaughtered in their beds, Father God. And if we sit by idly, Father God, many people don't understand. As Pastor has been mentioning, this is right at our doorsteps. If these Democrats have their way, if these Muslims have their way, Father God, this type of persecution that we see over there would be right over here. And so, Father God, we need you. We need you to get to the ear of Trump. We know that that is not impossible for you. his people that are surrounding him, Father God, that, Father God, he might continue to get involved in those that are trying to hold back help, Father God, from those that are being persecuted. Father God, we are praying and asking that you would open that door. But see to it, Father God, that this radio ministry, as you always have, that the blessings would begin to pour in and that your people's hearts, Lord God, would be touched to give. We ask this in Jesus' name. And on that wise, I pledge 50.
13: Well, thank you,
14: well,
13: Randy.
14: Said, Randy. Well,
13: Randy
14: said.
13: Randy pledges 50. Ryan in Florida pledges 100.
14: Thanks. Thank you, Ryan. Thanks, Randy.
13: Can we get a match for Coach's 100, for Ryan's 100, or a match there for Randy's 50?
14: Pastor, when the lady was at the well and they were giving their tithes and some of the men were putting in large amounts of money and this little lady walks up and gives two mites, mm-hmm. and Jesus says, I tell you a truth, she gave more than
15: That's
14: all of them,
15: right.
14: Because she gave all that she had. You don't have to give them lots of money. Mm-hmm. If you're on a fixed income and you can give $5, $10, mm-hmm. $20, $50, there's some of you out there that you own your own businesses. You make six-figure incomes. How much do you spend at a golf course? $5,000 for a membership, plus how much do you spend? And you go on vacations and all that? We're asking for your help. Would you be generous? Whether it's a small amount, a couple of dollars, or you could write $5,000 pledge and not miss it and store up treasures in heaven. Mm-hmm. You have it. When we're off the air, if we're not here one day, where are you going to get the teachings of eternal salvation, the blood, Jesus, the crucifixion, eternal life? Where are you going to learn about what's going on in corruption? If we're gone, where are you going to get the beacon of life?
13: You know, Coach, what you just said is true. There are people out there that are destitute. And when we have, you know, when we have things, when we have our CDs or the Bible book and we offer these things for gifts, for donations. And there are people that say, I'd love to have one, but I wish I couldn't. You know, we've often, many times, sent them out to people that just couldn't afford to have
14: Amen.
13: One.
14: Okay? Mm-hmm.
13: But here's what everybody can do. Here's what everybody can do out there. For half a century, I've been trying to convince people that there's power in prayer.
15: That's yeah. right.
13: Yeah. You know, how do I know that? Well, first of all, God tells you, you know, he makes it very clear he doesn't stutter. But I know from experience, there's power in prayer.
15: Yes.
13: You know, God has answered prayer over
14: yeah.
13: the years and miraculous things. So all of you folks out there, every Sunday morning, we have stacks of letters. Your letters come. We set it at a long table. We set it at this long table. And everybody's got a stack of your envelopes in front of them. Sometimes it's just little short notes. Sometimes there's nothing at all, just a donation. But we pray for everyone that supports us. We pray for you. We pray for the good Lord will bless you. Lord's blessings on all these people. Many times they're asking for a prayer for healing. A lot of people out there, a lot of older people, very, very, get a lot of prayers. Usually it's from women asking us to pray for their unsaved children, okay?
14: Yeah.
13: Or their spouses. But everyone can pray. You see, that's the thing. You can pray about everything. And not only can you, you're supposed to. The
15: mm-hmm.
13: Bible says pray without ceasing.
15: That's right.
13: Now, God knows that. God, believe me, your prayers are kept, right? All you, the Bible says your prayers are kept in heaven. In the Bible.
14: Yeah.
13: And so yeah. here, you need to do that. Pray for us. We pray for you. We do. We pray for you. Pray for us. Pray. And because if everybody out there that can listen to this program, I truly believe if everyone that can listen to this program were to pray for us, we'd have a sponsor or someone donate yeah. enough that we would never have to ask for another dime.
14: You know, Pastor Sandra, it brought me to a point. I remember a lady. I was dating a lady by the name of Rhonda, and her mother, Mrs. Rose, every day, she would go upstairs at 2 o'clock, tell her husband, I'm going up there, don't bother me, and she'd have a list, and she would pray for an hour every day for people on her list, and this stuck through me all the way. And my mother, before she goes to bed at night, my mother would always be in her room and she'd say, don't bother me for a while. She'd be in there just praying to the Lord. How many of you moms out there take the time and pray for your children, your family and stuff?
13: Your mother and my mother both loved the Lord, and they were both prayer warriors. And I remember my mother saying, I could die easy today if I only knew that all my children were saved.
14: That's a true saying.
13: She used to say that all the time. And I remember your mother calling me up one day and saying, would you please come over and talk to my son?
14: Oh, she set me up. My mom would say, Dwayne, you got to stick around today. I go, why? Because there's a guy coming over going to talk about awnings or windows. I go, oh, Mom, you know where the gun's at. So, you have to. So I would be there, and next thing I know, oh, great, here comes a pastor trying to get me back on the wagon. And then Dale Hinkle would come over, and then Joe Ford would come over, and Parks would come. Then Pastor Sanders would come over again, and lo and behold, 1995, January the 1st, 6:45 p.m. was my last drink, and that was my last ever getting high, and I ain't looked back.
15: Amen.
13: There you go. Praise the good Lord.
14: Thanks to this guy across the street, you know.
13: We came toting the gospel. Already.
15: Amen.
13: Already here. The numbers are 888-281-1110. We got approximately 30 minutes left tonight for you to call, folks. Can we get a match for my 1,000? Can I please get a match for my 1,000? Coach, you got an article there?
14: Yeah. You know, you see all this stuff going on about what's a great way to destroy America, destroy the economy, and what's America rich on? Biden, anti-fossil fuel interior secretary, runs to become governor of number two oil-producing state. Former interior secretary Deb Haaland last week won New Mexico's gubernatorial primary with a 2-1 lead over her opponent. She'll be up against Republican nominee Greg Hall in November's general election. A lot could happen between now and then, but considering the state's political history, there's a good chance Haaland could get elected governor. On the energy American scene, New Mexico is the second largest producer behind Texas, pumping out 2 million barrels of oil per day. Two counties in southeast New Mexico account for 78% of all onshore federal oil production, according to the Medical Petroleum Institute. The land enhancement is a key player in the energy landscape. The Biden-Harris administration is committed to building a clean energy future that ensures America's energy independence. The proposed final program, which represents the smallest number of oil and gas lease sales in history, sets a course for the department to support the growing offshore wind industry and protect against the potential for environmental damage and adverse impacts to coastal communities, Haaland said in 2023 statement. During her confirmation hearing, Senator John Barroso, Republican of Wyoming, who was then the ranking member of the Senate Energy Committee, pointed to her anti-oil and gas views in voicing his opposition to her nomination. He cited an article in The Guardian in which Haaland, who was then a New Mexico congresswoman, stated she was wholeheartedly against fracking, drilling on public land. She explained in the interview that she wanted to see fossil fuel development entirely phased out of federal lands. As further evidence of her climate advocacy credentials, she told The Guardian that she was a staunch supporter of the Green New Deal, which would rapidly eliminate all fossil fuel uses in the U.S., in addition to establishing an expensive progressive government model on socialistic ideas that had the potential and the commander the entire U.S. economy. She was also one that wanted the Keystone Pipeline destroyed. The best way to destroy America? Remove gas and oil and natural gas and make us a third world country. And that's what these Democrats are about.
13: Speaking of all that, Joe Biden brags about killing oil industry during appearance on Jay Leno's Garage video, okay? Joe Biden bragged about killing the oil industry during the program on Jay Leno's Garage video. In January 2025, in one of his last acts as president, Joe Biden permanently banned offshore drilling across 625 million acres of U.S. ocean. This is after Biden blocked oil drilling on 10 million acres in Alaska in 2023. Joe Biden also canceled the Keystone XL pipeline his first day in office. President Trump overturned Biden's ban on Arctic drilling, but he's facing legal hurdles. Biden boasted about his unprecedented power grab and attack on domestic drilling as he flew down the highway in a vintage car. The other thing I was able to do, I made sure there could be no oil drilling off the East Coast, the West Coast, and 150 miles off the Gulf of Mexico, Biden said to Jay Leno. There's nothing more elitist than two multimillionaires who own vintage gas guzzling, laughing and about killing the oil industry. There you go. Randy, you have an article there?
15: Yes. Gas prices plummeting after Trump signs Iran deal. Gas prices in the United States are already starting to drop after President Donald Trump signed a preliminary peace agreement with Iran aimed at ending 8 months of military conflict and reopening the Strait of Hormuz to international trade. AAA data shows the national average price for regular gasoline fell below $4 per gallon on Thursday, reaching $3.99. This marks the first time prices have gone that low since March 30th. Prices peaked at $4.56 on May 21st amid Iran's blockade in the Strait. Both Trump and Iranian President Mossad signed the deal, which extends a ceasefire and sets a 60-day period for both sides to engage in further talks on a variety of issues, including sanctions on the regime and its nuclear program. The price of oil is plunging towards $74 per barrel following President Trump's peace deal, while the Dow surges back toward 52,000. The agreement is expected to increase oil shipments through the Strait of Hormuz, which accounts for about 20% of global supplies. Oil is plummeting down, and the stock market is shooting up like a rocket, today said Trump, celebrating the agreement. He further stated that a lot of great things are going to happen in the Middle East right now. However, some experts have warned that prices would not return to pre-war levels overnight. Patrick DeHaan, head of petroleum analysis at Gas Buddy, said the agreement certainly could pave the way for even lower prices in the next 2 to 3 days by what we have seen over the weekend. Still, he noted that it may take months, if not beyond a year, for global oil inventories to recover to pre-war levels.
13: All right, here's some things that's happening. One of the reasons is that they've been using a lot of that to make jet fuel. And in fact, there was an article that amid 2026, the International Energy Agency, IEA, announced the European countries were 6 weeks away from running out of jet fuel. So what they did is they replaced the lost supply from the Middle East, which accounted for 75% of Europe's net imports of fuel previously, the IEA told. Amid the severe supply disruption, the German airline known as Lufthansa, I can't pronounce the word. Anyhow, announced on April 1st that in 2026 that it was canceling 20,000 flights over the next 6 months. But anyhow, it talks about producing another 26,000 more barrels of jet fuel per day in recent weeks, though.
14: Yeah, and it's talked and also in that article that they want the United States refineries to cut back on making gasoline for the American people, but to make jet fuel for the European countries.
13: Yeah. Well, this is a little bit of a strange article here. Are you serious? Pilot reports a mystery man flying in a wingsuit on final report approaching the Los Angeles airport. Now, this is a military plane, and they're coming in for a landing, and there's some guy floating around up above them here. Well, we all heard the term wingman, but aviators in California suddenly buzzing about the mysterious appearance of someone flying in a wingsuit 4,000 feet above Los Angeles International Airport Sunday afternoon. Audio of pilots taken with air traffic controllers at LAX reveals the fascinating exchange at 2:33 p.m. Pacific time on approach SAM 741. Just had a potential skydiver about 4,000 feet. What was that? SAM 741, we just had somebody cross above us around 4,000 feet in a wingsuit. Are you serious? Affirmed, sir. American 2041, did you copy that? We did. We're looking for him. He goes on.
14: No mention of a jetpack or nothing?
13: No, it just said a man in a wingsuit. He goes on to say, a U.S. Air Force jet landing lacks reports man in wingsuit. SAM 741 Gulfstream C-37 was on approach to LAX from Nellis Air Force Base when they spotted a man in a wingsuit flying 4,000 feet above them. Buzz Patterson, a pilot, New York Times best-selling author, who once carried America's nuclear football during President Bill Clinton's term, an Air Force jet on final sees a guy in a wingsuit above them. I've seen a lot of things in my 35 years in the air, but I've never seen anything like this. Okay. Anyhow, that's interesting.
14: It's almost like paranormal, because we've talked about it before on the show, and it says one night I'm going to come in and we're going to do a show on paranormal, God willing, and I'll tell you about my visitor that I had in my room many, many years ago. But I watch Travel Channel, and I watch all these paranormal stuff, and some of the video, not by the professionals. The professionals can't get Bigfoot. The professionals can't get the devil dogs and stuff. But the average person with these new phones, I've seen videos of stuff. I can't tell you where they are. I don't know if they come in from another dimension. I don't know what kind of paranormal, demonic thing it is. But I'm telling you what, there's a lot of stuff out there that there's no answer for.
13: You know, here's some interesting things. Every now and then you can talk to a Democrat, and they'll tell you, to be honest, between you and me, you know, I don't go along. I don't go along with a lot of what the Democrats, what this party's doing. But, you know, all my friends are in that. If I was to leave the party, we would be ostracized. If we were to leave them, that they would be offended. They would be so offended. And the question is, who would you rather offend? Those people

0: Romans 1, God, for this cause, God gave them over to a reprobate mind. So I go to Webster's, and it says, you can't tell the difference between right from wrong. You can't tell me the definition of a woman. You can't tell me the definition of a man. You think it's normal for two men to have sex with each other? You think it's normal for two women to have sex with you? You think it's normal to give people crack and heroin on streets? You think it's normal to open up borders and let all these different rapists and gang members enter? Those are reprobate minds.
1: All right, 888, folks, we're running out of time. We've got less than 20 minutes left. 888-281-1110. It's kind of getting serious now.
0: Yeah.
1: We really need to hear from you. 888-281-1110 or 216-901-0933. Here's something. This is interesting. Tim Kaine, you know, Tim Kaine is a hardcore commie. You know, He's hardcore. He's always embraced with the opposite side of whatever's right. But here, Tim Kaine says he doesn't understand why fellow leftists are angry over Carmelo Anthony's sentence, okay? Why would he do something that makes sense? Listen to this. Senator Tim Kaine was once the party's vice presidential candidate. He now doesn't seem to understand quite where it's gone or how it's gotten there in 10 years since then. Talking to Fox News after the verdict of Carmelo Anthony case in Texas, Kaine, who is now serving his third term in the upper chamber at the Democratic from Virginia, was selected as Hillary Clinton's running mate in 2016. Seems to have trouble understanding why so many in his own party and his own wing of American politics thinks murder isn't murder if the perpetrator is black and the victim is white. Anthony, now 19, was convicted earlier this week for stabbing Austin Metcalf at a track meet in Frisco, Texas in 2025. After a confrontation initiated by Anthony, when he walked into Metcalf's team's tent. The death penalty or life in prison weren't on the table for Anthony because he was a minor when he committed a crime. However, the jury took only 3 hours to convict, and he was given 35 years behind bars with at least 17 to be served before he's eligible for parole. Who has said that Anthony was a scared black boy and needed more mercy from the court, among other ridiculous clips and claims. So, anyhow, folks, Kaine, he actually understands that murder is murder, right? You think?
0: I don't care if you're black or white or Asia. Murder is murder. Jesus says, thou shalt not kill. Now, and then people say, well, then why is there wars? Well, we're called soldiers for the Lord. And soldiers in Ephesians are told to put on the body armor because we're in a battle every day. Satan attacks us through our weakest points, whether it's pornography, drug, alcohol, food, pride, lying, cheating, stealing, whatnot. But murder is murder. And you said earlier, Randy, there's a time for a war, time for peace. We are in, like you said, we're in a war. We're in a big-time battle. This is where we are. And I'm looking for the Lord's return at any time. I don't expect God to come back 50 years from now, 100 years. I'm looking for him tonight, tomorrow. Our world is going corrupt. We've lost the wheel. We've lost our minds and become the Democratic Communists.
1: Okay, folks. We're going to be going, it's that time of the program where we go to the most important part of the program. Because, again, everything we've said here tonight will be forgotten someday. But this is a reality. The time will come. It will come. There's no chance it won't. Every one of you that are listening to us, you're listening to us because you're alive. The time will come when the only thing that will matter to you, the only thing, is you're standing with the Lord Jesus. You see, you're either saved or you're lost. There's no in-between. We know there are a lot of people out there that hate absolutes, but get used to it because you're either going to go to heaven or hell, and that's
0: Amen.
1: Reality.
0: Amen.
1: And so we've got only about another 13 minutes or so that you can call in. So it's up to you. We're going to go into giving the invitation now and hopefully, folks, some of you can match my 1,000. Some can match Randy's.

0: 100, Coaches 100. We definitely need your help. Right now we have to go to, and Evan and PA just pledged 50. Thank you. Yvonne and PA just pledged 50. Thank you. And so with that, fellas, tell the folks how you can avoid spending all of eternity with a lot of Democrats.
1: Amen.
0: Do you want to spend all of eternity with...
2: No.
1: Absolutely not.
2: You know, all of us, we're born with sin. We're sinners. We lie, we cheat, we steal. I don't care who you are, how old you are, how young you are. I don't care about your nationality or the color of your skin. Every one of us is going to die. And we're either going to spend eternity in hell or eternity with Jesus. And the only way you can get your sins washed is what Jesus did. Jesus was God. He left his throne. The Father prepared a body for him. And the body was called Jesus. And God dwelt inside that body. He came here to be whipped, stripped naked, with a cat of nine tails. He willingly loved you and me so much that he let the Roman soldiers spread his arms out on that wooden cross and put spikes in his arms or in his hands and in his ankles. He shed his blood, the only thing that could wash your sins away. He did it because he loves us. Whether you're a pedophile, a fornicator, adulterer, a drunk, a drug addict, a liar, a thief, you're into addictions, you've killed people, you've lied, cheated, and stealed your whole life, you stepped out on your wife, you stepped out on your husband, you've had sex multiple times. Jesus came because he loved us so much that he alone lived a perfect life in your place, in my place. He willingly laid his life down because the penalty of sin is death, and we're all sinners. There's no not one that doeth good, no not one. Not no pastor, not no pope, nobody. We're all condemned to hell. But God's love is so great, so powerful, so merciful. He said, whosoever would call upon the name of the Lord shall be saved. Jesus was crucified and he was buried. And 3 days later, he bodily arose from the grave and he conquered sin. He became sin and knew no sin. I like what a pastor said one time on the radio. Jesus, he became what I was, but he didn't do what I did. All you have to do is realize that you're a sinner. Can you believe the gospel that Jesus was God in the flesh, the Messiah, lived a perfect life in your place, shed his blood to wash your sins away? He was crucified, buried, and he bodily arose. Can you believe that story? He healed the sick, raised the dead. He calmed the seas. He is the creator. He loved you so much, he said, would you please admit that you're a sinner? Say to the Father, Father, would you please forgive me of my sins? I'm going to put all my trust in you, Jesus. Not water baptism, not your sacraments, not your good works, no matter what. The Bible makes it perfectly clear in Galatians.
0: Scripture always talks about, Coach, how can people ask, how can you be so sure? I had a woman call in one time and said, you know, you drive me crazy. You're so sure about what you're saying. You're so sure. Well, it's, and we're talking about when I'm preaching from the Word of God. And I said, yeah, I am. I'm absolutely, completely, positively sure. I have no doubts at all. No doubts at all about what I'm saying. Why? There is no better, never has been, never will be, never could be, never should be, any explanation that even comes close to what God's Word, the Bible, says from beginning to the end.
2: And in Galatians chapter 2, verse 16, knowing that a man is not justified by the works of the law, but by the faith of Jesus Christ, even we have believed in Jesus, that we might be justified by the faith of Christ, and not by the works of the law. For by the works of the law shall no flesh be justified. Trust in Jesus 100%.
0: Amen. Folks, we have till midnight here. You can call, and we really do need to hear from you. Go ahead, Randy.
1: Yeah, I was just going to say foundation is very important. And from the start of the program, you started talking about the perversions of the Bible. Listen, God is not the author of confusion. These people today, they come up with a new Bible, a new text, and it's like moving or changing a goalpost. And we have to understand the Word of God says this. You can rest assured, as even what Pastor was just saying, for we have not followed cunningly devised fables when we made known unto you the power and coming of our Lord Jesus Christ, but were eyewitnesses of his majesty. For he received from God the Father honor and glory when there came such a voice to him from the excellent glory. This is my beloved Son in whom I am well pleased. And this voice which came from heaven we heard we were with him in the Holy Mount. So we have also a more sure word of prophecy whereunto ye do well that you would take heed.
2: Amen.
0: Absolutely. And so, again, you know, folks, we're telling you, yeah, we are absolutely sure, okay?
2: Yep.
0: Every single person, there are no unbelievers in heaven or hell. Everyone that's there believes, believe me, and you'll be a believer. But don't take a chance. You can't take a chance, folks.
2: Don't burn.
0: You don't burn.
2: Don't burn. Hey, thanks for having me here, Randy. It was nice to see you, Lisa and Styles, everybody. And hey, please pray for all of us, because all of us are going to be under demonic attack for doing God's word.
1: That's right.
0: Alrighty. We're coming up to that time that we come to every night at this time. I want to say thanks to all of you for being here. Thanks to you that have supported us. You've still got 7 minutes. We still need to hear from you. So until tomorrow, we want to say to all of you, thanks again. We want to say good night.
1: Good night.
0: We want to say God bless.
2: God bless.
0: And we want to say always, always.
2: Always, always.
0: Keep fighting the fight.
1: Fight.
0: Fight.
1: Fight.
0: Fight.
2: Fight.
0: Fight.
2: Fight.
0: Fight.
2: Fight.
0: Fight.
2: Fight.
0: Fight.
2: Go Buckeyes.
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6: Peace talks on hold. I'm Carmen Roberts, Fox News. The White House confirms a new round of U.S.-Iran negotiations scheduled for today in Switzerland has been postponed. The delay comes as a U.S. official says Israel and Hezbollah agreed to a ceasefire after overnight fighting. The delay in talks is raising questions about the initial agreement, which Vice President Vance defended yesterday.
7: You know, I've seen skeptics of the deal. People say the Iranians will never change their behavior. Well, maybe that's true. And if so, they don't get any of the benefits of the bargain. But isn't it worth trying?
6: President Trump had some harsh words for critics who compared the deal to the Obama nuclear deal. Fox's Lucas Tomlinson is at the White House.
8: President Trump saying his style of negotiation is with 13,000 airstrikes and a months-long naval blockade. And also taking a Truth Social to post the following, the president writing, "The war has diminished Iran. It doesn't any longer have an air force, a navy, anti-aircraft equipment, radar, or practically anything else. And yet the Democrats say that Iran is better off now than it was 4 months ago. Months ago, overnight, Hezbollah launched an attack on northern Israel, killing 4 Israeli soldiers in violation of the ceasefire. Israel launched retaliatory strikes, prompting Iran to cancel its trip to Switzerland to meet Vice President J.D. Vance to begin those negotiations.
6: And Israel is warning it will respond if attacked again and that it's keeping its forces in southern Lebanon. The delay is showing up in the crude oil market. Prices are inching higher at this hour. U.S. crude now $77.20 a barrel. And that Still, gas prices are falling. AAA says the national average is $3.97 a gallon. And Luigi Mangione reverses course. His attorneys now say he won't use a psychiatric defense at his New York murder trial in the killing of UnitedHealthcare's CEO. This just one day after they signaled they plan to use extreme emotional disturbance. 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
16: We stopped a nutty plot to kill the president and his supporters, a terror attack targeting Sunday's UFC fight at the White House. These rejects held grudges against Trump, billionaires, capitalist elites, and anyone who's ever taken money from AIPAC, which is code for the Jews. Sound familiar? Yep, it's the same envy-driven poison we've heard from the left. And yet, the Dems still support the Nazi-tattooed Graham, who's been accused of everything from insulting dead soldiers to mocking teen suicide. Why? Because they want to win. Which leads us to their strategy for defending him. They'll say if Plattner loses, then the Republicans would still hold the Senate, which means the Supreme Court will become more right-wing, and millions of innocent women and children will die. Which is the same filter of existential crisis they use on everything.
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5: Here's your latest weather forecast from the Talk of the Town, 97.7 FM and 1570 AM. For today, we'll have sunny skies, then a slight chance of an afternoon thunderstorm with highs in the mid-70s. For tonight, skies will be mostly clear with a low in the mid-50s. Saturday, we'll have a slight chance of showers and thunderstorms with highs in the mid-70s. Saturday night, skies will become mostly clear with lows in the upper 50s. Sunday will be sunny with a high near 80, and Monday we'll have a chance of rain showers with a high in the upper 70s.
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0: Well, happy Friday, everybody. Wow, this is the Todd Stearns Radio Show. Great to have you with us, broadcasting border to border, coast to coast, across the fruited plain. Thank you for joining us, everybody. It has been a jam-packed week here on the show. A lot of guests. It was really a cavalcade of stars wandering through the studio this week. And today, Friday, it is Open Line Friday, which is the one day out of the week that you get to call in and you can talk about whatever is on your mind. However, you get to steer the conversation today on the Todd Stearns Radio program. I want you to write down our telephone number. You will need it if you plan on calling in. Our number, 901-260-5926. Again, that's 901-260-5926. And, of course, also want to welcome all of the folks watching the Todd Stearns Radio Show on our Facebook channel, Rumble channel, and, of course, our YouTube channel. And we'll be dipping in during the commercial breaks to some of those platforms and conversing with many of you there. Well, a lot happening, ladies and gentlemen, across the country, really around the world. We understand now that the vice president, we got this word late yesterday, the vice president is not going to Switzerland after all, it's a mess. It's a great big mess right now. And I truly believe that the president is going to get this under control. We really have no other choice about the matter. But again, J.D. Vance will not be going to Switzerland. The president going to Camp David, which he has not done. I mean, it's a very rare thing for the president to spend the weekend at Camp David. But the president will be at Camp David this weekend. So we're going to keep you updated on this. Israel and Lebanon have been going at it. Hezbollah firing rockets. We understand there may be some sort of a ceasefire, on that side of it. But the one thing that really that we've got to get a handle on is this idea that you have to have complete allegiance now. So it doesn't matter what side of the, it doesn't matter if you're a Democrat or a Republican. Both parties now are demanding full and complete allegiance. And if you cannot affirm every single thing that your guy or gal does, then that makes you the enemy. And that's what's going on right now in Trump world, is that anybody who may have an issue with the way this has all been handled, then all of a sudden that makes you an enemy of the president. And I completely reject that premise. The other side of it is, well, if you have a problem with Israel not listening to President Trump, well, that makes you a Jew hater. Well, no, it does not. I reject that premise as well. So we've got to get a handle on all of this stuff. It is just simply out of control. 901-260-5926, our telephone number. Write it down. That's 901-260-5926. And as promised, we are going right to the phones on this Open Line Friday. Let's say hello to Johnny, listening to us on Patriot Talk 920 in Houston, Texas. Johnny, what's on your mind today?
1: Oh, thanks, Todd, for taking my call. I wanted to talk to you about the Iran situation. I believe I'm probably in the minority of conservatives on my opinion of that situation, but I think the president blew it, and that he told the Persians help was on its way, and they never came. The help never showed up, and 45,000 to 75,000, depending on who you want to believe, Persians were murdered because they thought America was going to backfill. Then I think he blew it a second time on that memorandum of understanding. If the final deal reflects anything in that memorandum, it's going to be us saying Trump funded Iran, not Obama. And then there could possibly be another 100,000, and I'm just guessing there, persons killed after the treaty or deal is struck, because there will be nothing restraining Iran. and I am highly concerned about what it's going to do to us in midterm. We already have Republicans predicting we're losing the House. And the way this thing is going...
0: Johnny, what do you want the president to do? What would you prefer that the president do with Iran?
1: Well, I'd have preferred him never opened his mouth about...
0: No. That horse has left the barn. That horse has left the barn. So what do you want him to do now based on everything that has happened?
1: He cannot allow Iran to rebuild. We should have went in, and I am one guy who does not want boots on the ground. I'm retired Air Force, but in this case, because of the situation, how it developed, we should have went in and finished the job, because it's going to be worse than it was.
0: Johnny, I think there are probably a lot of folks that agree with your assessment there. I will say this. Now, the administration from day one said we were not bombing anything except for the military sites. We really weren't going after the infrastructure. My question at that point is, okay, if they're going to get this $300 billion back and set aside for the fact who's going to be paying for that, you know, where that money's coming from. The administration says none of that is coming from U.S. dollars. Okay, fine. So Iran is still going to get $300 billion. What are they going to use that money for? I mean, if the infrastructure wasn't destroyed, in my thinking, they're going to use that money to rebuild their military bases. I mean, that's what that money's going to go for.
1: Absolutely. It's going to be worse than it ever was.
0: All right. Yeah. Yeah. Well, it will be. Whether or not that is fair or not remains to be seen. But right now, it seems to me the only clear option is just to declare victory and get out of there. I mean, I don't believe we've destroyed the nuclear capabilities. I don't believe that's been achieved.
1: I don't either.
0: And
1: yeah,
0: so
1: we didn't destroy the Air Force or their Navy, like the president said, either, because they still have fragments of those, at least enough to break the blockade several occasions and shoot down our aircraft on a couple of occasions. So yeah, I agree with you. We should have went to this.
0: All right. Yeah, we've got a bad phone connection there, Johnny. I think the train may be interfering with it. But thank you for calling. And again, you know, it's just, I mean, the facts are the facts here. You know, they say that we have completely decimated Iran. We had total, complete, full air superiority. And yet they're still firing missiles. They're still doing all of this stuff, even as we were declaring complete victory. So I say, you know, if this thing is supposed to drag on, I think the memorandum of understanding, if that ever takes effect, we're looking at least 60 more days. That is putting us right up in the middle of campaign season, ladies and gentlemen. And that does concern me, especially if things go south. So my take on it is this: declare victory and get out. Bring our guys back. 901-260-5926 is our telephone number. That's 901-260-5926. Here is the Vice President, J.D. Vance. Cut number 12, please.
2: Walk through some of this. The Iranians are saying that they're going to have access to a $300 billion reconstruction fund. True or false?
3: Well, Ed, that's the sort of thing they could have access to, funded by the Gulf Coast Coalition, so long as they honor their end of the obligation. I think that one of the things you're going to see, Ed, and people have to be skeptical of this, is that the hardliners in the Iranian system will overemphasize the benefits that Iran gets while underemphasizing all the things that they have to concede and all the things they have to provide in order to get these benefits. So we absolutely are open to the Gulf Coast countries investing in the reconstruction of Iran, but only if Iran ends their nuclear program, ends their enriched stockpile of material, and is really open to an inspections and enforcement regime that gives the American people confidence right. They're never going to have a nuclear weapon. So I think the dance you're going to see, Ed, which is going to be interesting, is the Iranian media, especially the hardline media, they're going to talk a lot about what they get without talking about what they give. It's important for all of us to correct that record.
0: All right. There you go. So, I mean, you just heard the vice president there. He's sort of hedging. Didn't say yes, didn't say no about the $300 billion. So one of the things that is interesting is Marco Rubio in all of this. Marco Rubio is the Secretary of State. It is Marco Rubio's job to be negotiating with all of these other countries. And so the question is, why was he sidelined here? There is a working theory that Rubio was a proponent of going in and bombing Iran until they waved the flag of surrender. But clearly the J.D. Vance side of the administration won the day, which is now why it is all on J.D. Vance. As a matter of fact, I think the argument, or the terminology rather used, was a gentleman's agreement. Well, that is, you cannot have gentleman agreements with countries like Iran. You got to get it all down on paper. You got to have it all signed. You got to have it all verified. You got to get a notary republic. And even then, I still don't trust the Iranians. Do you really trust the Iranians? Do you really think they're going to abide by whatever agreement that is agreed upon? I don't think so. All right, we got to take a break here. 901-260-5926, our telephone number. Coming up, more Europeans are discovering that the mainstream media has been lying about America. And for me, I think this is the best part about the FIFA World Cup. Got to take a break. We'll be right back.
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2: All right, welcome back, everybody. This is the Todd Starnes Radio Show. I just got a lovely message from one of our listeners in Egg Harbor Township, New Jersey. And this is from Judy. And Judy says, hi, Todd. We're sick and tired of it all. And this is the subject line. We want a heterosexual month. Judy says, Todd, we're sick and tired of all and some national holidays that celebrate just about anything anymore. So we decided it's time to celebrate Heterosexuality Month. Might as well throw in celibacy and monogamy with it. And there are multiple emojis here. One is a thumbs up. The other is somebody laughing. Another is a heart emoji. And then there's something, there's like an emoji with a halo on it. I'm going to have to Google these. What do you think, Todd? By the way, I also hear that you're the cousin of one of my former physical therapists from Atlantic County, New Jersey. Is that true? Yes, Judy, it is true. Actually, it was my uncle. My uncle Bill is a longtime physical therapist there. So my mom's side of the family, they're Yankees. We try not to tell people that, but, you know, it is what it is. We got to embrace our heritage. 901, by the way, Judy, thank you so much for sending us a note, and thank you for listening to the program. 901-260-5926 is our telephone number. That's 901-260-5926. Let's go to the phones. Don in Houston on Patriot Talk 920. Don, first of all, did you guys get any of that tropical storm action?
11: Oh, we got a lot of it. We got more than we wanted, I can guarantee you that.
2: Okay, but everybody's doing okay. You guys don't need a rowboat or anything like that?
11: Not at the current time, but keep it handy, okay?
2: Oh, it's always good to have that during hurricane season.
11: You better believe it.
2: All right, what's on your mind, Don?
11: In the Navy, we carried a life raft with us all the time because when you need it, you need it.
2: That's right.
11: Here's what I think. We have a president who's he campaigned on and he does the art of the deal. But he's used to the American way, when like in the American way, a handshake was all you needed in years past. And then we finally graduated to it. It had to be signed. It had to be a paper. Okay. But that was with people that honored the deal. Now, over in Iran, they don't necessarily honor the deal. They will make all kinds of deals. But they will lie, lie, lie, and cheat, cheat, cheat, and then deny, deny, deny. So you cannot make a deal with people that will not honor the deal. And their word is worthless. They've proved it over and over. So why do we continue to try to make a deal with people that don't deal? I don't understand. Just get it over with. Take them out.
2: Don, I think people are, they're done. You know, I know the president is trying to be gracious and maybe give them a second, third, fourth, fifth, 15th, 25th, 38th chance. But the reality is Iran cannot be trusted. They cannot be trusted. They will not honor any agreements. And honest to goodness, Don, my concern is that if this continues to go on and gas prices do not come down by November, this could be a bad problem for the Republicans.
11: You are correct. I agree with you 100%. I do. Todd, thank you for voicing our opinion.
2: All right, Don.
11: We need that voice. I hope somebody will listen.
2: Well, I trust me, we've got a lot of folks. We have a lot of folks listening, no doubt about that. Don, thank you for calling in. 901-260-5926 is our telephone number. That's 901-260-5926. By the way, this segment of the Todd Starnes Show brought to you by our friends at Chapter. 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All right, time now for a trivia. We're doing trivia today, and here is your trivia question. The TSA warning tourists visiting from other nations to avoid bringing this item on board jetliners. Can you name the item? The TSA warning tourists visiting from other nations to avoid bringing this particular item on board jetliners. If you can name that item, you're going to be a winner. 901-260-5926, our number. That's 901-260-5926. Trivia. We've got a lot of fun questions coming up. This is Open Line Friday on the Todd Stern Show.

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2: I'm Gianna Gelosi. There's a new ceasefire in Lebanon after a flare-up in fighting between Hezbollah and Israel derailed planned peace talks between the U.S. and Iran in Switzerland today.
3: This is not a retreat for Israel from these established security zones in southern Lebanon. And the IDF says that they have every right to defend themselves. And this comes on the heel of heightened fighting in southern Lebanon. Overnight, the IDF reported four soldiers were killed and dozens of Hezbollah fighters died.
2: That's Fox's Max Gordon. The U.S. men's national soccer team faces off against Australia at 3 p.m. Eastern. And a win could come down to the health of U.S. star Christian Pulisic, who was kicked in the calf last week. His coach, Mauricio Pochettino.
4: He's evolving. He's much better from Friday. We'll see.
2: The winner of this match likely wins the group. 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
23: Here's your latest weather forecast from the Talk of the Town, 97.7 FM and 1570 AM. For today, we'll have sunny skies, then a slight chance of an afternoon thunderstorm with highs in the mid-70s. For tonight, skies will be mostly clear with a low in the mid-50s. Saturday, we'll have a slight chance of showers and thunderstorms with highs in the mid-70s. Saturday night, skies will become mostly clear with lows in the upper 50s. Sunday will be sunny with a high near 80, and Monday we'll have a chance of rain showers with a high in the upper 70s. 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
0: All right, we've been getting a lot of mail here at the News Bunker. This is from our dear friends, a group of ladies. They call themselves the Liberty Bell Literary Society. It's a group of ladies from right outside of Washington, D.C. They're all conservative ladies, and they're big fans of the show. They've done they've read a couple of my books, by the way, for their book club, and just lovely, lovely ladies. And they sent me a nice little card. It's got little birdhouses on it. It says, "Hope everything's going well in your little corner of the world." And this is signed by a lot of the ladies. By the way, this is from Oreen and Paul. That's her husband. I hope you are feeling much better. The world needs you. And then Cindy writing, "Todd, you just need a tall glass of sweet tea and a piece of mother's pound cake. Praying for you, dear friend and patriot." I think that sweet tea and pound cake is what got me in trouble in the first place. But ladies, thank you so very much. And we always love hearing from all of our great listeners around the country. Again, we like to brag that we're just a giant front porch, and that's what we do here. All right, we have got the phones are lighting up, ladies and gentlemen. Let's go to Arlington, Tennessee. Say hello to Ken, who is listening to us on KWAN. Ken, how are things in Arlington, Tennessee today?
16: Doing great today. Weather's great.
0: Oh, it's a very nice day. It seems like we got some of this tropical storms stuff yesterday, but otherwise it looks nice and sunny out there.
16: It is.
0: All right, Ken, we're going to try to help you with the prize here. We've got Dylan in the studio. Parker's running the board today, and so Dylan, you're kind of the lifeline if Ken needs some help here.
17: On the
0: trivia. So, all right. Well, here we go, Ken. This is the question. TSA putting out a warning. They've got a big problem on their hands at the airports. You know, got a lot of Europeans in town for the World Cup, and they're warning these tourists to avoid bringing a particular item on board the jetliners. Can you name the item?
16: Ranch dressing.
0: Yes, that is correct. We will take ranch or Hidden Valley ranch salad dressing. Congratulations, Ken. Well done.
16: Thank you.
0: Ken, by the way, are you a big ranch salad dressing fan?
16: You know, I am not. And I don't see the excitement and enthusiasm for it. I am not.
0: I find this to be grossly offensive, Ken. We're going to unwin you. Sorry. Dylan, poor Dylan over here is shocked. He's horrified.
17: Well, most Europeans are like fascinated by this sauce. So, you know, I assume most Americans like it, but you know, it's not everyone's cup of tea. So I understand.
16: I would love to be in line at TSA when they were pulling some out of a backpack or something.
0: Have you seen, Ken, there's one particular, and I know they sell this at Kroger. It looks to be like a gallon jug of ranch salad dressing.
16: Mm-hmm.
0: I'm thinking, who eats that much salad dressing?
16: I know. I would love to see them, though, being confiscated from them. I think that'd be good.
0: Could you imagine? Yeah, you know all that's going in the TSA fridge in the break room.
16: Mm-hmm, mm-hmm. Yep.
0: They're calling it diplomacy. Get it? Dip. That's what they're saying. All right, Ken, are you into the whole World Cup FIFA stuff?
16: You know, I am not. I put up with it and a little, but I'm not a great deal.
0: Well, Ken, congratulations. You are the winner, and we're going to put you on hold, and the lovely Miss Helen's going to pick up and get all of your information, and we certainly appreciate you listening to KWAM, KWAM in Memphis, Tennessee.
16: Thank you very much, and thank you for your show.
0: All right, thank you. By the way, Dylan, you know, they've been, the tourists have been all over the place, the Europeans.
17: Oh, yeah, mostly the South, too, which is really good for us because it shows our hospitality.
0: Well, we're a very friendly part. I mean, if you're coming to America for the first time, you don't want to go to Jersey.
17: No.
0: You don't want to go to New York City.
17: You want to go to Waffle House is what you want.
0: That's it. You do. I want to play that. This is a guy from Australia, and he's in Florida right now, and he's freaking out because everything they've heard about America is that people, I guess, were terrified to come here.
17: Yeah.
0: Because of the way, I guess, the national media has been portraying you know, what it is, you know, what's life like in America.
1: I feel like I've been lied to my entire life about America. Like, I'm in Florida. This beach is insane. Like, just as good as Australian beaches. But if you log onto the news, everything's bad. Everyone's got blue hair. Everything's terrible. It's not. It's absolutely amazing. Are you kidding me?
0: He loves it.
17: Yeah, who would have thought a Florida beach could, you know, be appealing to an Australian? That's great.
0: So, unfortunately, there was a guy from the UK, and he decided to make a little side trip to Memphis, and he found himself in a pretty rough part of town, and he filmed all of this, and he said out of all of his visits to America, Memphis was the most ghetto. I'm in Uncle Lou's, eating the fried chicken, and oh my, there's a black man with a gun.
17: That's the exact video that you were describing. Exactly what he said.
0: It seems to me this is quite ghetto.
17: Yeah, he didn't come to Germantown
0: Street. Cello, oh my, am I being robbed?
17: You shot me.
0: Oh, what is this? I'd like a three-piece chicken with a scone, please.
17: You know what's funny? He was eating, he called it a scone, but it's like a chicken biscuit that you eat in the morning. He used ranch. He dipped it in ranch.
0: That's it. You know, he did dip it in. Yes, absolutely.
17: They don't have it over there.
0: Do people actually even put ranch on their salad anymore? I mean, it goes on everything now, I think, except salad.
17: Yeah, I mean, is that even the best dressing anymore? Now you have Thousand Island and all the other ones that I don't use.
0: It's a fair point. And let's go to, can we bring Edwin into the conversation? Edwin is listening to us in Texas on Patriot Talk 920. Edwin, I'm just curious, are you a big ranch salad dressing guy?
3: Well, not

0: particularly. I'm more of a chunky blue cheese.
1: Oh, so you're highfalutin then.
0: No, that would be Roquefort.
1: Oh, man. Is that the stinky cheese?
0: Yes, sir.
1: Okay. Wow. Yeah, that stuff is pungent. I will just say that. But, Edwin, I'm just curious. I know, Houston, you guys got so much. I mean, was it Freddie from Germany? He was all over Houston. He loved you guys.
0: Well, we appreciate that. Texas tries to be very welcoming.
1: We got to talk about your barbecue. They kept calling it barbecue. It's brisket. You know, we're starting a barbecue fight here on the radio.
2: A dangerous fight.
1: No, I'm just kidding. You guys did a great job. And, I mean, it was just really fun to see, right, these Europeans, people coming into our country realizing, holy cow, this really is an awesome country.
0: Yeah, I'm very glad to hear that is occurring, that, you know, everybody's coming over here and finding out that America's a great place. Texas is a great place. I love the Scots that are draining Boston dry.
1: They've run out of booze. Have you heard about this, guys? I mean, this is like a major breaking news story here.
2: They've run out and they don't get drunk, so they just—it's like water to them. So this is good stuff.
1: By the way, Edwin, how do they know all of our songs? I mean, they're singing "Country Roads" better than the folks from West Virginia.
0: Well, you know, I think our culture does pervade at least a little bit throughout Europe. I was in the service in Europe for several years, you know, and there's plenty of people that like country, both kinds of music, country and Western.
1: Yeah, Country Road, and they're singing Sweet Caroline, too, and a few other songs.
2: It's a classic right there.
1: Mm-hmm. This is the headline, though, Edwin, you're not kidding. Scottish World Cup fans drank so much beer that Boston's Samuel Adams Tap Room needed an emergency delivery.
0: That's good to hear.
1: Well, you know, and they hold their booze pretty well. So, all right, Edwin, we're going to hang tight. I know you were calling in for trivia, but we're going to send you something in the mail. So don't go anywhere. Hang tight for us. Edwin in Texas, listening to us on Patriot Talk 920. And I think we just have to salute everybody. But this Uncle Lou's, I'm not going to say a bad part of town, but you do need a weapon. You need a gun if you're going to go.
2: It's not on the list for, like, number one tourist areas. Like, locals like it more than most.
1: But Uncle Lou's Chicken, it's worth it.
2: Yeah. I've never actually had it, but I want it now.
1: Oh, you got to go.
2: With ranch.
1: All right, let's go. We'll get everybody some Kevlar, and we'll go grab chicken over at Uncle Lou's.
2: Can we?
1: Yeah, we'll...
2: After the show.
1: We'll let Ian drive. He's expendable. Yes.
2: Poor Ian.
1: Poor Ian. 901-260-5926. I'm curious, though. Have you ever seen anybody drink the ranch?
2: Not drink the ranch. I've seen other sauces being drank. I'm talking cane sauce. Other, like, more liquidy things, but ranch, not yet.
1: Here's another trivia question. This is a great trivia question, actually. All right. Todd Stearns, that's me. I've written 9 books. One of the book covers was actually inspired, believe it or not, by the logo of the ranch Hidden Valley salad dressing. Isn't that a great trivia
2: question?
1: That's a
2: good one. Yeah, that's good.
1: Can you name the book that was inspired, the cover was inspired by the ranch salad dressing? Give us a call, 901-260-5926. That's 901-260-5926. All right, let's go to the phone lines here. Memphis, Tennessee, a person named Taxpayer wants to weigh in. Hello, Taxpayer. How are you?
3: Yeah, hey, how you doing, Mr. Stein?
1: I'm doing well. I hope you're doing well, Taxpayer.
3: Yeah, well, I'm trying to hang in there.
1: What can I do for you today? What's on your mind?
3: Well, you know, I call in regards to this agreement that that was ironed out between Trump and those Iranians. And, you know, I just think that this agreement is not in the best interest of this country, you know. And so I think what should be done is Trump should encourage Mr. Trump to call a closed-door meeting with members of all three chambers, the Senate, House of Representatives, and Congress, and just let the members of all three chambers voice their opinion about this agreement, because I don't think that members

0: Well, let me jump in here because this is not a bad idea you have here. Just a couple of things, though. There are two chambers. You've got the House and the Senate, and then together they make up the Congress as a whole. So you've got the two chambers. They are, and I will tell you, taxpayer, the big problem here, I mean, we know how the Democrats, all the Democrats are opposed to whatever Trump does. No, it doesn't matter what side Trump decides to do, they're always going to be opposed to it. The issue here is a big divide right now within the Republican Party, and that's the sticking point. So I think getting Congress involved may not necessarily be a bad idea. But I will let me ask you this. That $300 billion, you really think Iran's going to use that money to build back grocery stores and schools? I don't think so.
1: I don't think so either. And, you know, if given the opportunity, I think that these people would go through and having a nuclear bomb developed if they ever got the chance. And I don't think that they're really going to stick to their promises, and this money that's being handed over to these people, they should monitor that money and make sure that it goes to where they're sending over to these people for. If the Iranians ever get a chance to have a bomb developed, they probably gonna go through and having it done.
0: You're 1,000% right there. Before we let you go, taxpayer, just curious, we were talking about Uncle Lou's. Have you been to Uncle Lou's? Can you vouch for the chicken?
1: This is the first time I heard about that restaurant. So I'm thinking it must be a brand new restaurant that's been built here in the Mid-South.
0: I think Uncle Lou's has been around for a while. People are going off on, they like Gus's. You know, I'm old school. I still like Popeyes.
1: Well, they were talking about Jersey Mike's. Have you ever heard of the restaurant Jersey Mike's?
0: We have, yeah. That's the number one restaurant in America now.
1: Yeah, that's what they were saying. But Uncle Lou's, this is the first time I heard about their restaurant.
0: Well, you ought to go check them out. I've actually had their chicken, but it's pretty darn good chicken, actually. I believe it's over in the Whitehaven area. Somebody listening to us will tell us where it's at. But, yeah, Jersey Mike's, we were just having that conversation, Dylan, a little while ago.
2: They beat Chick-fil-A. It's a tragic story. It's not right.
0: Chick-fil-A is just too expensive. Yeah. Come on. All right, taxpayer, I want you to do me a favor. Give us a holler back one of these days.
1: I will.
0: All right. Thank you for listening to us. All right. There you go. 901-260-5926. Second trivia question. One of my books, the cover is based on the cover of the Hidden Valley Ranch salad dressing bottle. If you can tell us the name of the book, you're going to be our winner. 901-260-5926. Open Line Friday. 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
0: 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Oh, jeez, Olu. Oh, my goodness. It's Parker May. Shame on you. How do you not know the name of the book? And Helen, too? All right, we're going to have a timeout after the show here, folks. All right, let's try to get to the phones here. We got a lot of folks wanting to weigh in today. Let's go to Georgia, WDUN, our favorite station there. Kim Z, what's on your mind?
21: Yes, I just wanted to call in. I'm listening to Fox, and I'm listening to Todd Starnes, and I'm listening to a lot of stuff, and it seems like the Republicans have decided to shoot yourself in the foot. This MOU is not an all in all. It, you know, this ain't over till the 60 days is up, and we're acting like it's over now. And I think we're just giving the Democrats a lot of fodder. It's driving me crazy. Because we're on the teeter line of going to the Democrats this fall anyway, and we're just going to mess around and give it to them, talking all this crazy.
0: Well, you know what? You know what? What drives me crazy is when they tell me that this thing in Iran is going to be wrapped up in 4 to 5 weeks, and we're almost, 120 days later, and it still hasn't been resolved. And now they're telling us, and you're right, it's another 60 days, so you got to tack on another 60 days. Kenzie, I don't see this ending before the midterms.
21: Well, let me ask you, though, how many other presidents we had the last 40 years that even decided to do anything about it?
0: Well, that's fair enough, but I'm not sure this one is either. I mean, we're either going to destroy their nuclear program or we're not. I mean, we just got to figure it out.
21: I trust Donald Trump over Todd Starnes, Fox News, and all of you, and I'm a big-time Republican. I'm not voting any other way. But I'm just saying, we're just giving all this Republican, all we're doing right now, giving Democrats fodder. That's all we're doing.
0: All right, Kimsey, look, I trust Donald Trump as well. I'm just telling you, the American people, they are frustrated right now. That's what it's all about. Kimsey, I got to run. Thank you for that call. 901-260-5926. This is the Todd Starnes Show.
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26: Will the ceasefire hold? I'm Carmen Roberts, Fox News. Israel and Hezbollah agreed to a truce after overnight fighting. Fox's Max Gordon is in Dubai.
27: Now, it's important to note that this is not a retreat for Israel from these established security zones in southern Lebanon. And the IDF says that they have every right to defend themselves. And this comes on the heel of heightened fighting in southern Lebanon. Overnight, the IDF reported four soldiers were killed and dozens of Hezbollah fighters died. Lebanon reported 21 people were killed.
26: The flare-up in fighting prompted Iran to delay nuclear negotiations with the U.S. planned to start today in Switzerland. President Trump on the Axios show, still claiming victory.
28: There are no limits. We defeated them totally militarily.
26: Reuters reports Iran has already promised Hezbollah more money from its funds freed up by the Memorandum of Understanding. An AP NORC poll shows most Americans still disapprove of how President Trump is handling Iran. The poll, conducted as the president said a deal had been reached, shows 65% disapprove, while Trump's overall approval remains steady at 37%. Maine primary runoff results are in. Democrat Hannah Pingree will face Republican Bobby Charles for governor, while Matt Dunlap advances to a key second district race. Gunfire in New York's Times Square sent bystanders scrambling for safety. That gunfire erupted yesterday after a fight between a large group of teens, and police say they arrested a 17-year-old and are looking for others involved. No injuries reported. And fears are rising in the Democratic Republic of the Congo as an Ebola surge hits a refugee camp. At least 30 people have died since May in northeastern Congo. Aid workers say the death toll is unprecedented, and families are refusing testing. 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
2: It's a day off for U.S. markets in observance of the Juneteenth holiday. 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Blue Canyon designs and builds small satellite spacecraft and mission systems for commercial, civil, and defense customers. Bloomberg is reporting ASML, the Dutch company that makes the machines that produce high-end artificial intelligence chips, has been alerted by the Trump administration that one of its high-end machines is in China, violating export restrictions. ASML has denied shipping to China. That's your Fox Business Report. I'm Jenny Cosola. Invested in you.
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25: Here's your latest weather forecast from the Talk of the Town, 97.7 FM and 1570 AM. For today, we'll have sunny skies, then a slight chance of an afternoon thunderstorm with highs in the mid-70s. For tonight, skies will be mostly clear with a low in the mid-50s. Saturday, we'll have a slight chance of showers and thunderstorms with highs in the mid-70s. Saturday night, skies will become mostly clear with lows in the upper 50s. Sunday will be sunny with a high near 80, and Monday we'll have a chance of rain showers with a high in the upper 70s.
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0: From the Liberty University studio in Memphis, Tennessee, it's Common Sense Conservative Commentary from Todd Starnes.
1: That's us. That's right. I love this American ride.
2: And hello, everybody. Welcome to Hour 2 of the big show, broadcasting border to border, coast to coast, across the Fruited Plain. Great to have you with us, everybody. And, man, do we have a jam-packed show for you, a great hour. Our good buddy Joe Messina is going to be joining us in just a little while from Santa Clarita, California, our terrific affiliate out there. And so we want to say hello to all of our great California listeners. Also, our great listeners, I've got to give them a shout-out down in Largo, Florida at WBGS. Want to say hello to all of you folks. AM 1610, it's a great place to be. Largo, Florida, WBGS. So we love all of our Florida and California listeners and everybody else, too. So we just kind of like everybody here. I want you to write down our telephone number. You will need this if you plan on calling into the program today. 901-260-5926. That's 901-260-5926. We're very excited to have a special guest, and she's just an awesome, great lady. Rachel Bell's joining us, the pride and joy of Memphis, Tennessee. Rachel, hope you're doing well.
3: Hi, I'm so glad to be here. Thank you for having me.
2: Well, yeah, so you and I, we met and at some campaign event somewhere, and I'm like, immediately, I like this lady.
3: Right back at you.
2: So you've been plugged into politics. How did you get involved in politics?
3: I lived in D.C. for 13 years and didn't really pay attention to it. And when I moved back home, I was enlightened and just was seeing what was going on in our country. And immediately, I've always voted Republican and became more passionate about it, seeing how the Democratic Party is trying to eradicate the Western civilization.
2: I mean, and we've had a front row view of that, you know, living here in Memphis, which is a blue city, controlled by Democrats, and it really didn't matter how bad things got, they kept voting Democrat.
3: It's very tribal.
2: It's insane. And yet, then along comes Donald Trump. And this is, I think, for me, one of the things I loved about Donald Trump and still do is the guy says, what do you have to lose? You know, give me a chance. He made all these promises, and he delivered on the promises. And I'm curious, you know, your support of Donald Trump, what did that look like?
3: I've voted for him for 3 times, and I plan on voting for him one more time. Ha, ha, ha. Everything he says, he does. He's got charisma. He's got strength. You don't mess with him. He's a straight shooter. If he doesn't like something, he's going to call it like it is. And he is strong, and he's exactly what our country needed.
2: When you see, Rachel, here in Memphis with the SAFE Task Force, over 10,000 arrests, I know that your family is very prominent here in the business community, in the business world. What has that done for the business community, having the National Guard, having the federal officers here?
3: Well, thank God they're here, first of all. And let's thank Marsha Blackburn, our great senator, soon to be governor. And on the feet here we have Tyrese Miller, who is head U.S. Marshal of Western Tennessee, and he does an amazing job executing all of this huge operation. So we are so lucky to have people that actually are holding people accountable. People feel safe. You don't have to be scared to walk around downtown, but there are still problems, but our task force is on it.
2: No doubt about that. You know, when you mentioned that you lived in Washington, and when I was at Fox News, I would take the train down and have to work out of the Bureau, which is right across from Union Station. And it was like walking into New Delhi or something. It's like a third world country. And Trump comes in. Any other Democrat president could have fixed this. Any one of them could have. But they just refused to. And I think they like to live in filth and squalor. And along comes Trump, and he cleans everything up, and the guy catches holy hell for it.
3: And now their talking point of the day is, there's algae in the reflecting pool. It's like, guys, we have so many bigger fish to fry. Algae grows in heat. What do you expect? They just try to find anything to be mad about with Trump.
2: You know, speaking of the Democrats, I want to listen, and CNN, there's a new survey out there regarding Democrats. Parker, let's play cut 32, please.
4: Okay, what about this idea? Are you proud to be an American? Extremely or very proud to be an American? Again, look at this divide, a growing divide on this question. Back in January of 2001, 90% of Republicans, 85% of Democrats. This was after a very contentious 2000 election, keep in mind, right, with George W. Bush coming into the White House. You come over to this side of the screen in 2026, look at this. Again, the Democratic percentage absolutely plummets to just 29% of Democrats say they're extremely or very proud to be an American. That Republican percentage, the exact same. 90 and 90, the Democratic percentage, what is that? That's basically a third of the level that it was just 25 years ago.
2: If that was Harry and CNN, he's got to cut down on the caffeine, Rachel. What do you make of that? This is insane. Only 29% of Democrats say they're very proud to be an American.
3: I think they should leave. We don't need people that don't like America to live here. It's insane that you wouldn't be proud to be an American.
2: You've got a party that, and they do, they hate us. And I know Barack Hussein Obama, I don't know if you saw any of this yesterday, they officially dedicated the garbage can. Well, you call it the garbage can. I like that. We call it the Obama Presidential Death Star. You had Obama out there, and I want you to listen to how he described our founding fathers. Cut 47, please.
5: Union. The founders fell terribly short of the Declaration's promise, leaving slavery intact, allowing states to restrict the franchise to white men who own property.
2: Okay.
5: But in drafting a constitution.
2: Thank you, Parker. Thanks. So, again, with this guy, it's always going back and hating on America. Doesn't want to talk about the fact about how many white guys lost their lives fighting so that the black men could be free in this country.
3: Who freed the slaves? Republicans.
2: That's it.
3: He's awful.
2: I mean, again, going back to the 1960s, who was it? Who was it that founded the KKK? That was the Democrats who founded the KKK. It was the Democrats who stood in the way of the civil rights movement. It was the Democrats who kept black kids out of the universities and the public schools. It was the Republicans who stepped in. Eisenhower sending in the National Guard to Little Rock, Arkansas. It was the Republicans who stood up for the black man and the black woman in America.
3: He hates America.
2: Hmm. It's sad. I mean, it's really sad we've got to that point. You know, you're looking at and we're honored to have with us Rachel Bells here in studio. Rachel, we've got the midterm elections coming up, and I'm curious, what are some of the issues you think are going to be on the minds of voters? What are some of the issues you're concerned about?
3: I think for the voters, the issues are going to be the economy. It's always the economy, gas prices. Hopefully everything will come down, and God willing, everything is settled in Iran. I'm not sure you can trust Iran, but hopefully everything will be settled and people see that prices are going to come down. And if you look at the people running on the Democratic side in the midterms, you have Abdul El Sayed of Michigan, who Adam Hamawi of New Jersey, who was linked to the terrorist that wanted to bomb the World Trade Centers in 1993 and then volunteered with Al Qaeda. This is their platform. And then you have Graham Plattner with a Nazi tattoo. It's insane.
2: When you know, one of the things that, and this is a very underreported story, but you mentioned, you know, those two Muslim candidates here. You are watching the Islamists taking over the Democrat Party. The blacks are no longer, or about to be no longer, in control of the Democrat Party. This will be an Islamist party.
3: And I'm hoping that the African-American votes will shift right, because these values don't represent Western civilization at all.
2: What do you think we need to do, though, as a party, as Republicans, to reach out to, for example, minority communities? I mean, Memphis is a great example of that, one of the largest black cities in America. How do we take that message to the black community?
3: There's somehow they've been brainwashed, and they've been conditioned to stay in that pocket that they're in and not to speak up, because when you speak up, they're going to say, oh, you're so bad. We have a great mayor running on the Republican side here in Shelby County, John DeBerry, for Shelby County mayor. And he has a great platform, and he used to be a Democrat.
2: It's a great point. And, you know, even here in Memphis, where the Republican Party was founded by very wealthy black men back in the 1920s, that we're not getting that story out to young people so that they know that who the Republicans really are and what the Republicans really stand for, I think.
3: The Democrats like their constituents to be locked in this tight box, and if they think otherwise, they're going to kick them out and ostracize them. They don't believe in opinions except for what they believe in.
2: It's a fair point. By the way, I just want to go back. Did I hear that you worked at CNN just very briefly? Is that true?
3: I had a little internship.
2: Oh, my God.
3: I left the next day.
2: It was that bad?
3: I didn't like it. I don't like hearing so. Bring me some coffee. I need my own show, guys. I'm not bringing you a cup of coffee.
2: I love it. You know, they should have put you on the air. That's how that should have gone.
3: They wouldn't have liked that there.
2: Oh, my goodness. All right, well, let's talk Memphis because I get every now and again, the guy that heads up the Memphis Tourism Bureau says, Starnes, you're killing me. You've got to stop talking about people getting shot at Memphis. You got to talk about good stuff. So I said, okay, Kevin Kane. I said, all right, Kevin, I will do this. What is something cool that people maybe they don't know about in Memphis, but they need to know about?
3: I'll tell you one really positive thing that Memphis has is Keenan Walker, the duck master at the Peabody Hotel. Have you ever seen him?
2: Yes.
3: Okay. He's the most positive. Just, he's amazing. He is strength and positivity and sends such a beautiful message to everybody every day. And he's so passionate about what he does and how he touches people's lives. He goes to Le Bonheur Children's Hospital or St. Jude, and anything he can do to send a message of positivity to people. He's a star here, and I think he's amazing.
2: We were up on the Starnes family. We do our big like holiday dinners at the Peabody, and then afterwards we go up to the rooftop for our family photos. And I think it was for Easter. We were up there, and we met him, and he was teaching a young girl. She had her mom and dad there, and he was teaching this young girl how to be a duck master and walk the ducks, and they were practicing. And we had to step out of the way for the ducks, of course. But you're right. I mean, this guy was such a great ambassador, not just for the hotel, but I also think for Memphis.
3: Absolutely. He's just positive.
2: Yeah, it's amazing. Those ducks, very impressive.
3: They're smart.
2: I got to be a duck master. Did I ever tell you this?
3: No.
2: So I have been a duck master, and my family thought that was more important than getting hired at Fox News Channel. So
3: that's funny. Tim Burchett was the duck master here during the Lincoln Day. He loved it.
2: It was great. He didn't do as good a job as I did, though. But
3: no.
2: It was really, it came close.
3: Y'all should have a walk-off and see who can pull it off better.
2: That's it. No, I still have downstairs, I think I still have my duck cane.
3: It's so a cool cane.
2: It's a great cane. And you can also use it as a weapon if need be, you know, if you get carjacked.
3: You might.
2: Here in Memphis. I'm sorry, Kevin Kane. Rachel Bells, it's great to see you. We're going to get you back in. I love your take on stuff.
3: Thank you.
2: All right.
3: Thanks for having me. Everybody have a great weekend and a happy Father's Day.
2: That's right. Happy Father's
3: Day.
2: Folks, got to take a break. 901-260-5926. It is open line Friday. Whatever you want to talk about, we're going to talk about today. Again, that number, 901-260-5926. This is the Todd Starnes Show.
0: You're with Todd Starnes.
2: 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The answer will shock you. 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
2: All right, welcome back to the Todd Starnes Radio Show. I asked Rachel Bells to hang out with us for a few more seconds. Rachel, I forgot to mention that, you know, we brought the National Guard. We fed the National Guard. Our good buddy Jim LoSapio, who owns a lot of restaurants and bars on Beale Street, provided the meal. And you and I forgot, we were working side by side. You were working, you were coleslaw or green beans. Yeah, we're going to get, let's get Rachel's mic on here. Were you green beans or stuffing?
3: Green beans and I think I was dual.
2: Yeah, it was you, me, and Marshall Blackburn. So, and mm-hmm. I was like the least helpful in that trio, I felt like. So
3: it was fun.
2: Yeah, you know, that was, and first of all, thank you so much. You sponsored that, and you were a huge part of us being able to make that happen, and we're just really thankful. What was that experience like for you, though, seeing all those military folks there?
3: It was unbelievable to be able to see these guys that make such a difference and thank them and show gratitude for everything that they've done to put their lives on the line to help us. And recently, a couple weeks ago, I sponsored another meal. Tyrese Miller helped me organize it, and he's the best. So we had another meal for the guards and the police, and everybody is so grateful. Just to be shown the gratitude, it really leaves a mark on them, too. So if you show them good, they deserve it.
2: It's I was at the Italian festival and came across five or six, you know, National Guardsmen just wandering around and checking things out, and stopped and said hello. And they were talking about how friendly the people of Memphis have been and how welcoming they have been. And I think that maybe surprised folks, but that's really kind of who we are, just as a city.
3: Southern hospitality. Yeah, one of the National Guard said, yeah, we have some people that invite us in to have a cup of tea and to talk, and they really appreciate us being here, helping.
2: I love that. You know, when you see, we've been talking a lot about the all the Europeans coming over and just being fascinated by America. And we had the Australian, we were playing the Australian who was in Florida. And he said when he came to the country, he thought, based on the news coverage, he was coming into a war zone, when in fact it's a pretty darn nice place to live.
3: It is. It's amazing how our mainstream media makes America look like the worst place in the world.
2: It is.
3: The best place in the world, and we have so many opportunities here.
2: Completely, completely agree with that. All right, Rachel, we're going to get you back on to talk more politics.
3: I look forward
2: is that okay?
3: To it. All right, I love it.
2: We'll have a great time. We'll stir up a stink.
3: We can do it. All thank right. you. Thanks for having me.
2: The great Rachel Bells joining us here in studio. By the way, this segment of the program brought to you by our friends at Newsmax. And Newsmax has a very special offer for all of our listeners. A new study finding that 70% of Americans are not getting the full benefits they deserve. 70 million Americans are now collecting Social Security benefits, and Social Security expert Michael Allen says there are five key strategies to increase your benefits by as much as $188,000 over a lifetime. And Newsmax wants to make sure you get this free special report. 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All right, coming up, we're going to be checking with our good buddy Joe Messina out in California. Also, Jackson Heberlin, who is one of the young Gen Z political influencers. This guy is crushing it. We're going to be talking to him just a little bit later on in the program. In the meantime, ladies and gentlemen, now is a great time to go over to Amazon, Barnes & Noble, or Books A Million and pre-order a copy of my brand-new book. It's called The Golden Age, How Trump Saved America. This book has the endorsement of the president, also House Speaker Mike Johnson, Senator Marsha Blackburn, Congressman Jim Jordan. We got a long list of endorsers, and I want you to read this book. You're absolutely going to love it. It is not only a celebration of what President Trump has done for America, but it's also a call to action for all of us. How do we carry on the mission of President Trump beyond 2028? Well, we talk about that in The Golden Age, and you need to pre-order a copy right now at your favorite bookstore. All right, we've got to take a quick break here and pay some bills. It is Open Line Friday. That means we will be taking your calls on whatever topic you want to talk about. Stump Starnes. You can do that coming up, 901-260-5926. This is the Todd Starnes Show.

0: Hi, I'm Gary LaVox from Rascal Flatts. You know, music has always been a huge part of my life. It's something that I started pursuing as a kid and never gave up on. It took a lot of hard work and dedication, but it paid off. Music has allowed me to travel around the world and to meet a lot of interesting people. So don't let anybody tell you that your dreams aren't possible, because they are. This message is brought to you by the U.S. Air Force.
1: News. I'm Therese Crowley. President Trump heading for a Camp David weekend with the Iran peace deal signed.
2: President Trump with some harsh words this morning to critics of this memorandum of understanding who compare it to the Obama nuclear deal. Trump saying his style of negotiation is with 13,000 airstrikes and a months-long naval blockade.
1: Fox's Lucas Tomlinson. President Trump also disputing the Ayatollah's grudging approval. The president posting, "We didn't meet out of desperation. Iran did. They're finished. They get no money, not 10 cents. While Iran helped broker a new ceasefire in Lebanon between its proxy Hezbollah and Israel, a parting gift from outgoing Director of National Intelligence Tulsi Gabbard, releasing a tranche of declassified government files on the origins of COVID. World Cup on the West Coast, the U.S. men's team versus Australia in Seattle on Fox. 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
10: Here's your latest weather forecast from the Talk of the Town, 97.7 FM and 1570 AM. For today, we'll have sunny skies, then a slight chance of an afternoon thunderstorm with highs in the mid-70s. For tonight, skies will be mostly clear with a low in the mid-50s. Saturday, we'll have a slight chance of showers and thunderstorms with highs in the mid-70s. Saturday night, skies will become mostly clear with lows in the upper 50s. Sunday will be sunny with a high near 80. And Monday, we'll have a chance of rain showers with a high in the upper 70s.
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14: Parker, turn your microphone on. I have a question to ask you.
15: Go for it.
14: So there's a new study out from CBS News. They're saying that the summer jobs market for teenagers is more competitive than usual. And I'm wondering, did you have a summer job? Well, actually, you do have a summer job. You're working for us, but you have multiple summer jobs.
15: I do. I stay very busy in the summer. Part of them are at school, so that doesn't feel as much of a job. But yes, I think that study is very true. I've seen that with a lot of my friends, and like the stress to get internships, very competitive in that market.
14: I mean, there's actually a story that says eager to work, teens find a frustrating summer job search, and there's a lack of entry-level positions, and that seems to be a big problem. They're saying this is the lowest summer hiring total for teenagers since 1948.
15: It's unbelievable. I think you've seen how like most of these entry-level positions nowadays are still requiring experience. So it's hard for those college kids just to get a quick summer job so they can make some money before they go back to school.
14: And I'm wondering if maybe a lot of these positions are actually being held by maybe even older adults who are just having a hard time finding jobs.
15: Definitely could be the case.
14: Yeah, could be. All right, well, thank you. Let's bring in our good buddy Joe Messina from Santa Clarita, California. Joe, hope you're doing well today.
16: I'm doing fine. Nice little break from our 100-degree weather. It's great.
14: Joe, we were just talking about this this study that and these reports that teenagers are really having a difficult time finding summer jobs, these entry-level jobs. You know, I remember back when I was a kid, you know, gosh, as soon as I think I was like 12 or 13, my dad said, got to get a summer job. What was that like for you?
16: Yeah, you know what? It's funny you should say that. Same thing. I helped a guy mowing lawns, you know, doing outside gardening work in the summer. Growing up in Boston, that wasn't that hard. So I made some decent money as a kid. And then when I got a little older, you talked about 12, 13. When I got closer to 15, 16, I actually worked for a car dealer being the lot boy, which is you're the kid that keeps the cars clean and washed and making sure they're ready to be taken out for a test drive with gas and all that other fun stuff.
14: Well, that sounds like that would have been a fun job.
16: It was great because when you went to go get gas, remember, this was the 70s, I could be gone for an hour to get a tank of gas. I don't know, boss, I just had to sit in line for an hour, you know, with my girlfriend in the car. It was okay. I didn't mind.
14: No problem at all. According to the federal numbers here, about a third of 16 to 19-year-olds in the U.S. were employed last summer. I am shocked it was that low. That's according to federal data, which was down from a peak of about 60% in the late 1970s. So that's when you and I were probably, you know, getting summer jobs back in the day. And they say that it's just a lot of these kids are frustrated. I'm wondering, I mean, you know, maybe this is a great opportunity for a kid to become an entrepreneur, go out there and maybe start their own little business.
16: You know, I agree with you, but you know that I'm on a school board. I get to talk to a lot of these young kids. They seem to overvalue themselves, if you know what I mean, at times. And even with summer jobs, they're looking for a specific job, a specific way, at a specific pay scale. Now, in my community, as you know, I live near Magic Mountain in Southern California, and they just surge in the summertime with young people. They'll hire 300-500 kids at part-time work, so they don't have to give them all the benefits. But LA as a whole is, we've got California as a whole, we still have the highest unemployment rate in the country.
14: I do wonder, coolest jobs in America, though, and it seems to me, if you were working at an amusement park, that would be, at least at face value, that would be like a really fun job, or like what you were doing, you know, gassing up cars and driving around picking up hot chicks in Boston.
16: Think about those days. I got to drive Ford Thunderbirds, Broncos, all that fun stuff. It was cool. It was really cool.
14: That was, yeah. So I'm curious to hear from our audience, if you had a super cool job for the summer, give us a call, 901-260-5926. That's 901-260-5926. Joe, there's an interesting story up on the Washington Examiner. California's billionaire tax qualifies for the ballot, setting up what is expected to be a pretty costly fight. You guys are going to have one heck of an election this year.
16: Oh, if you think New York has got it bad right now, wait till that thing kicks in. 5% for anybody who has over $1 billion. They've already lost. If you think about it, the founders of Google are gone. Zuckerberg's gone. All the biggies have already left the state for Florida or Texas. I don't know how much more money we could use. And they just raised the budget together, and they're looking. They raised the budget by billions of dollars. I don't know. You know, Newsom says, "Hey, we're going to make the budget this, and we perceive this is what we're going to bring in taxes." It's. You know, Todd, we all have friends as our careers move on. We get friends in certain areas. I've got friends in the legislature, and what they're telling me is that Newsom, the head of the head of the Senate and the head of the Assembly here, the three of them get together and they put the budget together. It's not really put out as a team effort, and the legislators just vote on it. Period. That's what Newsom wants. That's what he gets.
14: So, again, when you look at all of these things, and if in fact it passes, you're going to have just yet another mass exodus of billionaires leaving, packing up, and heading out of California. This is not rocket science.
16: No. And you know what's really funny is what people don't understand, you know this, is that once the billionaires leave, because they're paying the biggest portion of taxes in this state, where is that going to fall? What's that going to trickle down to? There's going to be higher gas taxes, higher income tax, higher payroll taxes. We're going to get nailed on this one, the quote-unquote average Joe. And people are running around. It's beautiful that they gave it that title, isn't it, Todd? The billionaire tax. So everybody's running around the average Joe. Yeah, oh, yeah, they deserve to pay more. They need to pay more kind of thing. Wait till it hits them.
14: Mm. Joe Messina joining us on our Patriot Mobile Newsmaker line. Joe, let's take a call. We have Doug in Georgia listening to us on WDUN. Doug, I understand you had a cool summer job.
17: Very cool. Well, I actually had two. I grew up north of Detroit on Lake St. Clair, which is actually part of the Great Lakes. And I used to pick night crawlers at night, and I'd fish for catfish during the day. And in the morning, I'd sell my night crawlers. And all during the day, I'd sell my catfish for 20 cents a pound, and my night crawlers, 3 dozen for 50 cents, and I always had a lot of money, and it was very cool. So entrepreneurial, best job I ever had. It's been downhill since.
14: I love it. Joe, I love this. What a great job.
16: Oh, my God. Really? And going out and doing it on your own, I got news for you. I'm probably a little girly boy. I don't know if I'd be out at night catching night crawlers. Not going to happen. Not for the city boy.
17: Yeah, well, it was fun. I learned about sex, actually, because a lot of people don't know this, but worms have both genders. They were way ahead of the whole trans thing. And they hook up at night end to end. Well, not end to end, front to front. Like, take your two fingers and put one on top of the other on index. Those were the easiest ones to catch. They were just kind of sleepy, and the guy side was sleepy. The woman side was complaining, but it was wonderful. They made great bait. All right, enough of this shtick. I'm going home. I got to celebrate Juneteenth.
14: Thank you for that, Doug. A lesson on worm sex here on the Todd Starr Show. Joe Messina, I don't think this ever happened with Limbaugh.
16: I got nothing.
14: He's going to home. He's celebrating Juneteenth.
16: Well, I am taking notes that the guy was kind of laid back and relaxed.
14: Oh, by the way, no, we've got to talk about this. There is a big story back in your homeland of Boston where they're running out of beer. I mean, the Scotch and the British are drinking them dry.
16: Oh, God. You know, I'm going to get in trouble for this. I got to say it anyway. Are you shocked that the Scots, the Irish, and the Brits drink too much beer? Is that really a surprise to anybody? But I got it. But the thing I really am impressed by, I don't know if you saw the video of the Boston City worker who went to clean up the parks. They were clean. And he said, "This is amazing. These people cleaned up after themselves. I really have nothing to do here coming out after this big event." The other thing was, I love the way the guy at the bar put it. We had to ask for an emergency delivery of Samuel Adams beer. That was just great.
14: It's at least they're having a good time.
16: Yeah. And you know what? When I looked, there were no police cars on fire. There were no school buses on fire. The streets were clean. This is the kind of stuff that we love to see.
14: Yeah, it's a great story and a terrific story. Joe Messina joining us on our Patriot Mobile Newsmaker line. There's also, you know what? Unfortunately, we're going to have to leave it there. But I will say this, Joe, that when you look at all of the Europeans coming here and just the stories, every time I hear one of these stories, it just makes me proud to be an American. And now we understand that Freddie the German, who sort of sparked this this online craze, has been extended an invitation to the White House. So it's amazing.
16: Yep. That's very cool. Very cool.
14: All right.
16: Americans born here aren't as excited about being here as visitors.
14: You know, they're not. And I say, don't let the door hit you or the good Lord split you.
16: Amen, brother. I'll get behind you on that one.
14: All right. Joe Messina, ladies and gentlemen, host of the Joe Messina Show. Joe Messina. Is it joemessina.com or .net?
16: Oh, joemessina.com.
14: joemessina.com. My apologies. joemessina.com. And Joe, always good hearing from you, my friend. Have a great weekend.
16: You too. Stay healthy, Todd.
14: All right. I will do my best. So there you go. All right. Time now for a little trivia. And this is an opportunity to win some great prizes from the Todd Stearns Radio Show. CNN is now running wall-to-wall investigations and allocating hours of news coverage to a major scandal brewing in Washington, D.C. What is the scandal that CNN is covering? Is it the illegal alien who was arrested, the ringleader of the catastrophic terrorist attack on the White House? Is it B, the return of algae to the reflecting pool on the Washington Mall? Or is it C, minority contractors who say they have not been paid for millions of dollars in work on the Obama presidential Death Star? What is the scandalous news that CNN is covering? Give us a call if you know the answer. 901-260-5926. That's 901-260-5926. This is the Todd Stearns Show.
18: He's not bitter. 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Todd Stearns.
14: Hi, this is Todd Stearns. I realize there are many choices.

0: 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Hi, this is Todd Starnes, and you know what's sad? How many people spend the entire summer trying to hide, wearing black in 95-degree weather, avoiding the pool, dodging pictures, trying to suck it in everywhere they go? And listen, that's not vanity. That's just not feeling comfortable in your own body anymore. Look, I've been there myself, and that's one reason Calitrin made such a difference for me, because it wasn't some extreme plan that I couldn't stick to. It was simple, taken at night, and it finally helped my body start working with me and instead of against me, and I've lost a lot of weight.
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0: All right. Welcome back, everybody. Let's go to the phone lines here. Pat in Gainesville, Georgia. Pat, hope you're doing well today. What's on your mind?
1: Yes. I think President Trump needs to go in and finish up the job and not worry about peace talks until he gets the job done. If he doesn't know where the nukes are, I'm sure Israel does. And if they don't, then we need to put trackers in Hezbollah's turbans and find out and finish it up and get out of there.
0: Pat, I have not heard this idea, and I like it. So you're saying put some sort of a tracking device inside the turbans of the Islamist?
1: Yes.
0: Pat, it's a brilliant idea. I love this idea. So then you can have them all, like, and you know they've got like all these little computer screens. You could probably just track them on a smartphone and then direct the bombs to wherever the turbines end up.
1: There you go.
0: Pat, we need you inside the White House.

0: I think we can put you on the president's national security team.
1: I don't know about that, but it just seems like common sense.
0: Pat, you're absolutely right, and I think that's at the end of the day, that's all anybody is concerned about. We don't want Iran to have access to nuclear weapons, because once they do, they will use them against either Israel or the United States or both of us, and I don't want anybody getting blown up by a nuke.
1: No, because that's going to destroy the entire planet, whether people realize that or not. Even if their country doesn't get hit, the fallout is going to destroy the atmosphere.
0: Pat, it's a great thought you have. It's a valid concern you have, and let's just hope that. And look, I trust the president. I don't trust the people around the president, but I do trust the president. Pat, God bless you, and thank you for listening to WDUN. Great people there. Let's go to Mike in Clear Lake City, Texas, on Patriot Talk 920. A lot of Houston area callers today. Hi, Mike. What's on your mind?
2: Well, great show as usual, Todd. I wanted to put a plug in for Michael Wilson. You interviewed him last week when he was at the Republican, proceedings here in Texas. I listen to him on 920 Patriot Talk here in Houston whenever I can. That you need to have him as a guest host sometime. That guy is off the hook.
0: Well, we like Michael Wilson, and he did a terrific job, and he's got a great, great show there on Patriot Talk 920. I hear that the numbers are just phenomenal with the numbers of people listening to it.
2: Yes, and they are. And I want to ask you a question. Now that hopefully this Iran deal is over, we can put all this behind us, are we going to get back to America first? And by that I mean, are we going to abolish the Department of Education? Are we going to permanently defund Planned Parenthood, NPR, and so forth? Are we going to get the SAVE Act passed? Are we going to defund all these universities that have billions of dollars in endowments but are still receiving taxpayer money, and so on?
0: Mike, I think we may have lost Mike there, but Mike, I think that everything you just said is so accurate. We have defunded NPR and PBS, so that's good news, the Corporation for Public Broadcasting. But as you and I were speaking, I literally just got an email from the White House, and this is what they're saying, and this was literally just a few seconds ago. President Trump's Iran agreement is America First in action. And the White House now officially announcing that the president and vice president have secured an historic breakthrough by signing the Memorandum of Understanding with Iran, forged through decisive American strength. The agreement ensures Iran will never obtain a nuclear weapon, reopens the Strait of Hormuz to free navigation, and puts America first, rejecting this failed politics of appeasement, cash payoffs, and endless wars that have weakened the United States for decades. So there you have it, ladies and gentlemen. That is the official position now of the White House, that the Iran agreement is America First in action. So we're going to take your calls on this. Coming up, we're going to be talking a little bit later on with Jackson Heberlin, who is a great young political influencer. You've seen him on my Newsmax show quite a bit, so we're excited to have Jackson joining us in just a little while. Our number, 901-260-5926, open line Friday. That's 901-260-5926. This is the Todd Stern Show.

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5: A tenuous truce. I'm Carmen Roberts, Fox News. Israel and the Iran-backed militant group Hezbollah agree to a renewed ceasefire after fighting threatened to unravel an interim U.S.-Iran peace deal. Fox's Lucas Tomlinson has more from the White House.
6: Last night, Hezbollah launched an attack on northern Israel, killing four Israeli soldiers in violation of the ceasefire. Israel then launched retaliatory strikes in Lebanon. Recall, a ceasefire in Lebanon was included in the memorandum of understanding Trump signed. Vice President J.D. Vance acknowledging at the White House yesterday to reporters that maintaining this ceasefire will be challenging.
7: We expect Hezbollah is not going to be firing rockets and firing drones at the Israelis. And we also expect that the Israelis are not going to be going wild in Lebanon, right? Both sides have to honor their end of the deal.
6: Vice President J.D. Vance was supposed to be on a flight to Switzerland to kickstart this 60-day negotiating period with the Iranians over its nuclear program, but that trip was scrapped when Iran said it would not be attending because of this attack between Hezbollah and Israel.
5: On the other major war front, EU leaders failed to agree on opening a back channel to Moscow. Amid stalled Ukraine peace talks, Council President Antonio Costa says Europe needs direct contact with Russia to protect its interests and not rely on U.S.-led negotiations, adding the goal is communication, not negotiation. A New York City police officer is hospitalized in stable condition after being shot during a gunfight this morning with a man barricaded in Brooklyn. Police Commissioner Jessica Tisch.
8: Inside of the residence, patrol officers attempted to make contact with the individual inside. After receiving no response, they made entry into the location where they observed a male holding a firearm.
5: Officer shot the 48-year-old man who later died at a hospital. The shot that hit Officer Matthew Gale fractured his leg. 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
5: This just in, U.S. soccer star Christian Pulisic won't play in today's match against Australia in Seattle because of a leg injury. That game is at 3 p.m. Eastern on Fox. Attorneys for Luigi Mangione, charged with killing UnitedHealthcare CEO Brian Thompson, dropped their plan to use a psychiatric defense.
12: Change in strategy in Luigi Mangione's state trial means his defense team will not argue that he suffered from extreme emotional disturbance, and his mental health records are now back under seal. The judge writing, quote, in light of the defendant's withdrawal of the notice, the court's previous order sealing certain transcripts, emails, and documents remains in effect. In an earlier hearing, Mangione's defense team conceded that pursuing that mental health defense would have required an admission of the crime. That could have complicated his federal trial because his assertion of extreme emotional disturbance may not hold up under federal law.
5: Fox's Nate Foy reporting. A word from St. Louis police to anyone planning a so-called teen takeover this weekend.
13: St. Louis police with a warning.
14: Do not participate in an unauthorized teen takeover.
13: Police spokesman Mitch McCoy after the department caught wind of at least three planned mass gatherings in St. Louis this weekend.
14: It is dangerous, and it can create mayhem, and it can create chaos.
13: The warning from police after St. Louis City Hall unveiled a curfew for minors, and as urban areas across the country deal with teen takeovers in different ways, including Las Vegas and Louisville, where police are now seizing and destroying vehicles used in illegal mass gatherings as a zero-tolerance deterrent. Jeff Manasso, Fox News.
5: And Sunday marks the summer solstice, the longest day of the year in the Northern Hemisphere, and the official start of astronomical summer. I'm Carmen Roberts, and this is Fox News.
2: Here's your latest weather forecast from the Talk of the Town, 97.7 FM and 1570 AM. For today, we'll have sunny skies, then a slight chance of an afternoon thunderstorm with highs in the mid-70s. For tonight, skies will be mostly clear with a low in the mid-50s. Saturday, we'll have a slight chance of showers and thunderstorms with highs in the mid-70s. Saturday night, skies will become mostly clear with lows in the upper 50s. Sunday will be sunny with a high near 80, and Monday will have a chance of rain showers with a high in the upper 70s.
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0: You know, it's interesting about the Democrats when, you know, they're out there accusing Trump of being a king, and they've got the No Kings protest, and you've probably seen these gaggles, these large, smelly gaggles of morbidly obese women, many of them wearing the purple hair, the magenta hair, and they have the big, thick, oversized glasses. And they're wearing these pants. I don't know what you call them, but the pants, the cuff of the jeans or the slacks, they rise above the ankles. So you see their bloated, cankly ankles. Right. It's not a good look. And I don't mean to paint with a broad brush, but you have to because they're really large. And so there they are, and they're on these corners and the overpasses of America, and they're holding the signs that say No Kings, and a lot of them are old, and they've got their little, they can even hold signs, so they've got their signs taped to their walkers, or in some cases they're in wheelchairs, and they're saying that Trump wants to become a dictator, that Trump thinks he's God, when in fact, of course, none of that is true. And so then yesterday we had the celebration of the dedication of the Obama Presidential Death Star in Chicago. And people were literally worshiping Barack Hussein Obama. As a matter of fact, this is nothing new. They called him Chicago Jesus. I mean, people truly thought that Barack Obama was some sort of a deity. As a matter of fact, back during his time in office, they were selling nativity scenes that had Barack and Michelle Obama, and they portrayed them as Joseph and Mary and Jesus. They had Barack Hussein Obama prayer shawls. People were literally writing hymns and songs about Barack Obama as if he were some sort of a deity. And so that brings me to Abby Phillip from CNN last night, suggesting that the Obama Presidential Death Star is actually a church. Cut 46.
1: The Obama Presidential Center is officially open. All four other living former presidents and first ladies attending the opening ceremonies on the south side of Chicago today, along with a number of celebrities. President Obama took the podium and encouraged Americans not to lose faith in each other and to remember that collective voices and how we treat each other matters. Forgetting that fact, he says, only gives power to those trying to divide us.
2: For us to give in now, after all this country's been through, to cynicism and division would be a betrayal of our founding ideas. And I remain convinced that the overwhelming majority of Americans feel the same way.
1: So in some ways, this was like church for liberals. It was. Everybody was dressed in their Sunday finest and sitting in the pews. And he was delivering a message about, not just about that, but also actually, there was a lot of contrast happening about Trump in the remarks from him. And I'll play some a little bit later from Michelle Obama.
0: It's a church for liberals. That's what she said, a church for liberals. Ladies and gentlemen, that was a church for Satan. Is what that was. Satan. Anyway, what a mess that is. 901-260-5926. Let's go to Houston, Texas. A lot of Houston callers today. Gregory, listening to us on Patriot Talk 920. Hi, Gregory. What's on your mind?
3: Well, hi, Todd. I listen to your show on 920, 950 every day. And I want to know how America is going to be sure that Iran doesn't start making a nuclear weapon somehow, somewhere that we don't know about.
0: Gregory, I think the answer to that question is we can't. I don't see how we could.
3: Well, then, the Ayatollah signing a piece of paper is really worthless.
0: Yeah, it would certainly appear that way, would it not? I mean, do you trust him, Gregory? Would you trust the Ayatollahs?
3: Not as far as I could pick them up and throw them.
0: Yeah, I didn't think so. Yeah, I'm with you on this. I do not trust them.
3: So we have to have a method a way that we can be able to make certain that they don't make a nuclear weapon, because we know they want one, and we know that if we turn our back to them, they'll make one.
0: I have absolutely no doubt about that. And the only thing I can imagine is that we're using the money maybe as, like, remember the dangling the carrot and the stick, and maybe that's what we're trying to do here. And, you know, if they violate the order, we're going to turn the stick, you know, and just knock them upside the head with it. Do you really think that President Trump trusts the Ayatollah? I don't think he does.
3: No, I don't. And I also think that as long as we were over there, we should have, with our military, we should have taken out everything. We should have eliminated any possibility that they could do anything militarily or build some sort of bomb. And just destroy it. Take it out. That's what we should have. We should have finished the job.
0: Gregory, a lot of people don't agree with me on this, but remember back when George H.W. Bush went in and, you know, we had to fight for, you know, we had to kick the Iraqis out of Kuwait. Remember that, the Persian Gulf War?
3: Yes.
0: I felt like we should have taken over the oil fields then. And then after what they did to us with 9/11, even though there were no weapons of mass destruction, after we took Iraq, I think we should have taken over the oil fields. And now here we are, and, you know, there was all this talk about Karg Island and taking over all of, well, I don't think we're going to do it. I say we go in, we conquer these people, and take what we can.
3: That's right.
0: Make a deal
3: with them. And what is this bullcorn about $300 billion? Come on.
0: Yeah. We'll see how that plays out, but we need to be watching that money long term. I just want to make sure no pallets are involved. So, Gregory, thank you for the call. We've been educated. We've learned about worm sex and bullcorn today. I feel like I'm a smarter man, ladies and gentlemen. 901-260-5926, our number. That's 901-260-5926. Parker, it is it's Father's Day coming up Sunday.
4: It is.
0: Do you have a gift for your dad?
4: You know, it's going to be a different Father's Day. My dad's actually going out of town for work on Father's Day.
0: Is that right?
4: He has to leave Sunday morning.
0: So that's your excuse, though? You're not going to get him a gift?
4: That's not what I'm saying, the excuse is. We were actually supposed to go play golf yesterday.
0: Oh, well.
4: But the rain had other plans.
0: So. Did you pay for it, though?
4: I was going to.
0: Okay, yeah. So that's good.
4: If we had the chance to play.
0: All right, so, I think that's a great gift.
4: Yes.
0: I think your dad would appreciate a good golf game as opposed to a tie.
4: Exactly.
0: Yeah.
4: Okay. Those are the two ideas I had.
0: Well, you know, Father, the dads always get, and I hate to bring this up. I know you're dating a lovely young lady, and you may be getting hitched, who knows, down the road. But I hate to break this to you, but Father's Day, the dads always get, they kind of get jilted.
4: They really do. I feel like you get, Mother's Day gets marketed a lot better than Father's Day does, and I haven't figured out why.
0: The moms get all the great stuff, right? And then the dads?
4: It's like, I see the question going around every year around this time, like, what's the male equivalent of flowers? I think that's a great question.
0: A cigar? Maybe?
4: Maybe. A cigar? I've heard golf balls as an answer.
0: Oh, golf balls. Okay. Maybe we should open that up, and we should ask people, what are some cool Father's Day gifts, dads, that you would like? We don't need the ladies on this one. It's the guys. Guys, what do you want? Because, you know, the ladies, my husband would love high tea at the Peabody Hotel at Chez Philippe with the little cucumber sandwiches. I don't think that's a guy's thing.
4: You might like that, but your husband might not.
0: Your husband's probably not going to like it. So anyway, guys, give us a call. What do you think? A cool, and because ladies, we've got to up the game here. You got to up the game when it comes to Father's Day. That's all there is to it. So 901-260-5926, our telephone number. That's 901 260-592. Also, if you want to give your dad a shout-out, you know, it's interesting. A lot of people think, oh, it's Hallmark. Hallmark actually created the Father's Day event. And actually, it's not true. And actually, Father's Day was actually birthed in a church house. And there are two stories that sort of combined that actually gave us Father's Day. One of them was back in 1910, Spokane, Washington, where you had a woman by the name of Sonora Smart Dodd, and she's basically credited with driving Father's Day into the national consciousness. But a few years earlier in West Virginia, there was a horrible, horrible tragedy. 361 men were killed in a mining accident, and they were honored. Those fathers were actually honored during a church service at an Episcopal church there in West Virginia. So those two stories combined sort of brought us the modern day, what we now know as Father's Day. By the way, we do have a trivia question as we go to break, and we have those really super cool Father's Day gifts. And here is the question. Which president signed the proclamation declaring permanently that the third Sunday in June would be Father's Day? Which U.S. president did that? Was it Millard Fillmore? Was it FDR? Or was it Richard Nixon? The president who permanently made Father's Day a holiday. 901-260-5926, our number. That's 901-260-5926. This is the Todd Stern Show.
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3: Start with Peter in North Carolina. Peter, I understand, first of all, we're going to get to your gift ideas. What sort of gift ideas for Father's Day?
4: Well, I think the first thing would be control of the remote control for the day.
3: The remote? Oh, so you would like, what? And by the way, that doesn't cost any money at all, so you would like full control of the remote control for the entire day?
4: Correct.
3: I love that idea.
5: That's fantastic. Especially this time of year.
4: You know, an action adventure movie rather than, something more,
3: Yeah, I like that. Okay, Peter, good stuff. By the way, I know you wanted to play trivia as well. Can you tell us the name of the president who made Father's Day permanent?
4: I'm guessing on this, but I think it would be Fillmore.
3: Oh, no, Peter, it was not, but thank you for playing, and that was a great gift idea, but we appreciate you listening to us. Let's go to Joe in North Carolina, listening to us on the talk station, WTKF. Hi, Joe, how are you today?
6: Doing great, Todd. How you doing?
3: I'm doing well, Joe. You just heard Peter. He took a swing, and it was a swing and a miss. He's one of your fellow the talk station listeners out there. So we're going to try to see if you might be able to win the prize today. We need to know the name of the president who is responsible for making Father's Day a permanent holiday.
6: His name is Richard Nixon.
3: Yes, sir, Joe. Richard Milhouse Nixon would be correct. Congratulations. 1972 that he made Father's Day a permanent holiday. Congratulations.
6: Well, I appreciate it.
3: All right, Joe, hang tight. We're going to get you a prize in the mail here, so don't go anywhere. Again, our number, 901-260-5926. Let's go to Kentucky. Pastor John, I understand you've got some great Father's Day gifts. Hi, Pastor John.
7: Hey there, Todd. You know what? Actually, it just popped in my... You know, actually, look, first gift idea. Reach out to Duck Dynasty, and they had the Phil Robertson... Bible in leather bound or in hardback, and you can probably have the Robertson boys autograph it and make it out to the dad. The second idea is a good bottle of limited edition Kentucky or Jack Daniels, which is Maine, Tennessee, a good bottle of bourbon. Or, and included in that, is a good cigar.
3: Ooh.
7: And, wait, one more. And you're release book autographed to the dad as a gift as well.
3: Oh, I like that. So, yeah, the cigars, and we call it Tennessee sipping whiskey down here in the
7: right.
3: In the volunteer state. So I like that.
7: Well, just like I said, dads deserve it. And so like I said, and also like I said, your book autographed out to the dad and a good Bible verse for the dad. But those are just my ideas, Todd.
3: I'm great willing. Well, thank you, Pastor John. I love these ideas, and thank you for that. And I would throw my book into the mix on that. Absolutely.
7: Priceless. Great coming from you, brother.
3: Well, I don't know if it's priceless, but that's very kind of you. Still make a pretty cool gift, though. All right, Pastor John. Always good to hear from you, sir. Thank you for calling. Speaking of cigars, Parker, I'm curious to hear your thoughts on this story. This is out of Massachusetts. Cigars, a canceled lacrosse season, and the scandal rocking a Massachusetts town. So there's a lacrosse team. I never could understand lacrosse. All I know is you run around with sticks and you beat people. Is that pretty much lacrosse?
5: To an extent. I played it for a year, and it was by far the most complicated sport I played.
3: Oh, you did?
5: I played it in middle school, and it was fun, but it definitely is complicated.
3: Yeah, we never could figure it out. The little Stearnses, who are about your age, they're out there, and we're watching, and we're trying to – we don't know what we were cheering for.
5: It's hard to know what you're watching at first.
3: Well, the lacrosse team, were you guys pretty good?
5: We were good, yeah.
3: All right, but you were middle school.
5: I was.
3: So you weren't smoking cigars.
5: Exactly.
3: Okay. So anyway, the high school team, they're in it's called Ipswich, Massachusetts. Ipswich High School. Their lacrosse team. They won. And the boys gathered on a beach to celebrate their, first of all, their high school graduation, and some of them had their medals draped over their black gowns. And they all had cigars. The photo was taken on June the 7th, and it mirrored those snapped all around the country lately. You know, that's a big thing now. All the high school kids graduating, they got the cigars. But in this coastal enclave, dubbed America's best preserved Puritan town, those snapshots have lit a burning debate. Six of the graduates were on Ipswich's high school lacrosse team, and administrators suspended all six from a playoff game because they violated rules against tobacco use. I'm going to tell you more about the story coming up next.

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4: News. I'm Therese Crowley. President Trump heading for a Camp David weekend with the Iran peace deal signed.
5: President Trump with some harsh words this morning to critics of this memorandum of understanding who compare it to the Obama nuclear deal. Trump saying his style of negotiation is with 13,000 airstrikes and a months-long naval blockade.
4: Fox's Lucas Tomlinson. President Trump also disputing the Ayatollah's grudging approval. The president posting, "We didn't meet out of desperation. Iran did. They're finished. They get no money, not 10 cents. While Iran helped broker a new ceasefire in Lebanon between its proxy Hezbollah and Israel, a parting gift from outgoing Director of National Intelligence Tulsi Gabbard, releasing a tranche of declassified government files on the origins of COVID. World Cup on the West Coast, the U.S. men's team versus Australia in Seattle on Fox. 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
3: 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For today, we'll have sunny skies, then a slight chance of an afternoon thunderstorm with highs in the mid-70s. For tonight, skies will be mostly clear with a low in the mid-50s. Saturday, we'll have a slight chance of showers and thunderstorms with highs in the mid-70s. Saturday night, skies will become mostly clear with lows in the upper 50s. Sunday will be sunny with a high near 80. And Monday, we'll have a chance of rain showers with a high in the upper 70s. 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
0: All right, welcome back, everybody. This is the Todd Stearns Radio Show. We're broadcasting on more than 100 stations around this great nation. Trust you are doing well on this Friday. By the way, it is Open Line Friday, so if you want to call in, you can talk about whatever is on your mind today. That telephone number, 901-260-5926. That's 901-260-5926. I want to bring into the conversation one of my favorite Gen Z political influencers. I don't know if I've ever said this, Jackson. Jackson Heberlin joining us today on the show. I think this is your debut on the radio show, Jackson. Welcome.
2: Thank you so much for having me, Todd. That's super nice. I really appreciate it.
0: No, may I just say you are bold and fearless. And folks, if you're not following this guy on the socials, on Instagram, and are you on TikTok too, or just Instagram?
2: I'm on TikTok, but TikTok isn't very nice to me. They don't like people like me. But I'm mainly on Instagram.
0: I can't imagine why, Jackson. I just can't figure that one out. Jackson,
2: yeah, I think I'm too controversial for TikTok.
0: Just a smidge, but Jackson loves to debate liberals, and I just think it's really very entertaining. And one of the things I'm really impressed by is that you just come armed with the facts, Jackson, and I think that really triggers the other side.
2: Yeah, I definitely think so. A lot of the problem with the right is that most people who want to get into debate want to just do it for, like, clips, because they really just care about getting a clip where a liberal gets mad and then they can post that, and that's all good and fun. Like, I get it, because that's what makes the money, but for me, I really care about having like an academic experience, because when I was younger, I was a Democrat whenever I was very young. People don't know this, but a lot of the reason was because I was a kid growing up who was into science and all this stuff. And so when I wanted to watch a political debate, the smart guy was the Democrat. And that the problem isn't that the Democrats had a better ideology. The problem is that Republicans, when I was younger, a lot of them didn't bring the heat when it came to facts. So now that I have the opportunity, I care a lot about showing up with the right information to represent the side to the fullest extent.
0: I'm wondering if there's any one particular liberal that you like to debate on a regular basis, or you've enjoyed, you know, talking to.
2: Yeah, my favorite liberal to debate has definitely been Destiny, Stephen Bunnell. I think he's the most famous left-wing debater currently, but he's a streamer and he's controversial. He said a lot of things that I don't agree with, but he's an extremely intelligent guy, and it's always a big, big challenge. When I'm debating Destiny, there's always a lot of preparation involved. I get a little bit of the forehead sweat like I used to when I got started, so it feels good to have a real challenge, and Destiny always brings a challenge.
0: You see, this is what I love, and I know on our TV side, and you show up on our Newsmax show quite a bit, and I'll tell the team, guys, you got to give me a liberal. I want to just have me on air with a liberal. And the problem, Jackson, the liberals they find, by the time I'm finished interviewing them, they've like switched over to become Republicans. And I'm like, where's the fun in that?
2: Yeah, I definitely, listen, if you want some liberals, I've got some liberals who will stay liberal for you. I've debated them for hours and they're still liberal.
0: I mean, look, I'm all about converting. I just, you know, it just doesn't make for good TV. You know, you got to be have a little bit of a feistiness on air. So.
2: Exactly. That happens in debate. It's the same thing with some Republicans. Like I've done debates where I'll, you know, bring a bunch of Republicans to an event and I'll debate with them. And by the end of the debate, they're like, yeah, I hate Trump. And like, it's like, dude, you came in like the other team. You got to stay on your side. I mean, it's like they don't know what they believe half the time.
0: Exactly. Before we get any further, Jackson, I want you to give our listeners a little idea of where you're from, what you do, and what you're studying in school.
2: Well, totally. So I originally grew up in West Virginia, and then I moved to South Carolina like around middle school time. And so I went to Clemson University. I got really involved in the student activism there. From then, I got very involved in a scandal where we had some producers who supported Charlie Kirk's assassination. And so after that happened, I started, you know, going around news stations to try and explain our story. And I figured out that I felt like I was pretty decent at it. I started doing debates to try and fill the gap that Charlie Kirk left. And from there, that kind of became a lot of what I do now. But I was originally in political science, but now I'm doing journalism, actually. I just switched, which was, I think, at your advice, too. So I appreciate that.
0: Well, look, I know we saw the original story when you guys came under attack there at the university, and that's how you ended up on our program. And we're just so excited, you know, to give you a platform and let you weigh in on the issues and really give a Gen Z perspective to a lot of the issues. I know you and Ryan Leonard, and of course Ryan from NYU, pretty much in the same boat. So it's been fun to see you know, a new generation of conservatives, you know, coming up and being bold and unafraid to talk about the issues of the day. You know, I'm curious about South Carolina, though. Man, the Republican Party in that state is just really messed up right now. And I think it's symbolic of maybe the fights that are being had across the nation within the Republican Party.
2: It absolutely is so symbolic. I mean, I can say this, like, not to talk too much trash here, but like we have our big governor race coming up, and I've met every candidate for the governor race, and I honestly liked all of them except for the front runner now, Pamela Evitt. I thought she was clearly a business candidate. I don't think she's very America first. I don't think she represents the 2016 Trump agenda. And it's just terrible because it feels like in South Carolina, we're constantly getting the worst of our options. I mean, we had McMaster as governor for a long time, and I personally wasn't too against him, but the people didn't love him for a while. But now we're getting McMaster's lieutenant governor, and then McMaster Jr. is in talks of being the new lieutenant governor. And it's like, in South Carolina, there's the incumbent advantage is so strong that when someone gets into office, they'll be here for the rest of their lives, no matter who likes them and who doesn't, because people just want to vote for the safe option. I mean, look at Lindsey Graham. What's his approval rates like? But he's coming back.
0: No doubt about it. And we had his opponent, Mark Lynch, who was came on the show several times. Liked the guy. He's a businessman. And, you know, I think he mounted a pretty valiant effort there. But at the end of the day, you know, the Republicans are going to fall in line. And that's exactly what they did.
2: Exactly. And Mark represents a true grassroots politician. Like, once again, I don't think the guy's perfect, but I spoke to him, you know, personally, just me and him talking, and he believes everything he says. He means what he says, and he has reasons for believing it. And to me, that's like, you know, I would rather any day someone who I disagree with but agrees, but like really believes what they say, than someone who I think is frankly deceitful. And, you know, I don't know Lindsey Graham myself, but for me personally, I find it hard to believe that he truly believes a lot of the things that he says.
0: We have Jackson Heberlin with us. He is a great political influencer, loves to debate the liberals, and we love that. Jackson, there is a crazy story out of Massachusetts. We were just talking about it before the break. Ipswich High School. You got a bunch of lacrosse players. They took a picture together after high school graduation. And the lacrosse players were all smoking cigars. And the school came in, they suspended a lot of the kids who were not graduating and said they violated the tobacco policy of the school. Apparently, there's been some sort of a massive investigation over what seems to me to be a pretty darn innocuous photo of a bunch of guys being guys smoking cigars.
2: You know, I'm happy you agree because I didn't want to get too controversial, but I'm saying, depends on the age, right? If it's a freshman, like, okay, you probably shouldn't be smoking a cigar in Victory if you're a freshman. But if you're a senior graduating high school graduating high school and you're smoking a cigar with your buddies one time, like, I don't see the harm in that. I mean, that was normal behavior. Like, what? Like, that was totally just common like 40 years ago. But now that's, you know, you're getting suspended for that. I mean, it's crazy.
0: Well, let me say this. What is more unhealthy? Is it smoking the cigar or getting beat upside the head by a lacrosse stick? I think the argument could be made here that, you know, go ahead and smoke them if you got them, boys.
2: Yeah, I agree. I couldn't do lacrosse, but I mean, a cigar, I could handle that at least.
0: So here's the funny thing. So now the argument was the parents, this is sort of funny. So the parents were saying, oh, okay, they weren't real cigars, that they were actually fake cigars. But there was a problem, Jackson. Apparently, the school district found subsequent photos of the guys that holding cigars that have been pretty much all the way smoked through. So you can't be taking pictures and putting them on social media. It's gonna come back and haunt you every single time.
2: Yeah, I can say that. Listen, if you're smoking cigars with your buddies in celebration, don't post the photo. I know it may be a cool photo, but it's not worth it. It's never worth it.
0: Oh, boy. Hey, by the way, are you a big World Cup guy, a soccer guy, FIFA?
2: See, this is embarrassing, but I don't watch any sports at all. I'm kind of a nerd. I grew up never being into sports like that, you know? And I want to get into it, but my buddies are all super excited. So I pretend a little bit. I act like I know what's happening.
0: Our producer, Parker, is just like, I just heard him shouting, What do you mean you don't do sports?
2: I know. It's honestly the most embarrassing thing ever. But where I grew up, like, I played baseball. I played basketball. I mean, you got to think, I grew up in rural West Virginia, so there weren't really any big teams to get excited about. Maybe that's a lot of it.
0: No, but you got a great baseball. But you got are they still in the World, Parker? You're our sports guy.
1: They got eliminated, made it to the semifinals.
0: Oh, geez,
1: it's
0: they got eliminated?
1: Oklahoma and North Carolina in the champion.
0: Oh, man. Well, they did a great job getting there. I mean, it was a great season for your guys in West Virginia there, Jackson, and they were singing the Country Roads song.
2: Yeah, the hard part is, so I grew up in, like, really southwest West Virginia, so, like, almost Ohio. And so when you look at, like, a WVU, that's like, I mean, I grew up 4 hours from WVU, so it's almost like a whole different state to me.
0: Gotcha. All right, well, all that to say, I just wanted to get your thoughts on all these soccer fans coming over from other countries. And, man, they love America.
2: Yeah, they really do. I mean, a lot of these people, especially if you're from South America, really do love America because, you know, I think one thing is a lot of these people from these countries, it's not like the people who are coming from, you know, places like Haiti who view it as an opportunity. A lot of these people understand that America is like a place where opportunities are made. They're hardworking people. And you got to think, people who can afford to take vacations to watch a soccer game. I mean, most of my buddies, myself included, it would be pretty expensive to even just see a World Cup game while living in the U.S. So if you're someone who made your living in one of these South American countries where soccer is so popular, I'm sure the minute you go over to America, it's a great moment for you.
0: I am trying to figure out. That's a great point. And I was actually trying to put together the price tag, how much these Europeans are spending to come over here. I mean, they've been here for a couple of weeks. Everybody wandering around, going to the games, hotel rooms, all the food. Clearly, they drank Boston dry. These guys must be loaded over there.
2: Oh, definitely. I mean, I've got one buddy who went to go watch one of the World Cup games, and I mean, he lives near there, but even just for him, he was giving me a run out of the price tag, and I was like, I couldn't afford it, I know that. So I can't imagine flying in, getting a hotel, traveling. A lot of these people are seeing multiple of the games. I mean, I didn't know there was that much money to be made in countries that aren't America.
0: Yeah, go figure. Real quick, before we let you go, and this is actually why we had you on the show, Iran, you have been very outspoken in your opposition to the initial Iran policy going to war. I'm curious to get your thoughts now that there is apparently a memorandum of understanding. I'm on the other side of this. I feel like we should have blown them to kingdom come until they waved the surrender flag. That has not happened, but now we do have a memorandum of understanding. Jackson, your take on that.
2: See, I feel like there's sort of two different elements, and one of them is, like, if we do get the peace deal. So I think if we do get a peace deal, then what did we really gain here? You know, because it was a costly conflict. You know, we invaded, the strait was closed, there's economic damage, you know, we obviously increased tensions. So I feel like if you're going in, there's got to be a benefit. And that's where, for me, like, as much as I'm anti-Iran war, I'm not like a third world, like, you know, pro-Palestine person. So it's like I really care a lot about just seeing it to where America wins. And so I think that if we're going over there, we've got to win. That's so important to me. And so I think if we are really moving towards just an off-ramp,

0: just I give it like 5 days before I even read up on it. So I'm not holding my breath here. I'll say that.
1: I think we're at 38 now, by the way. So we are keeping tabs. Jackson, look, you've been a great sport. We've enjoyed having you on. We're going to get you back on very soon, and we appreciate you. And you keep up the great work, and go get them.
0: Absolutely. Thank you so much, Todd. Take care.
1: All right. Jackson Heberlin, everybody. You should follow this guy on the Instagram. And it's exciting. What I love about Jackson, he comes loaded with knowledge. And, you know, he's not spewing anybody's talking points. He's got his own perspective, own point of view. And we respect that here on the program, whether you're Kyle Campbell or Wendy Patrick or Mary Walter or whoever. We really appreciate Jackson's great perspective. All right, we've got to take a break here. 901-260-5926 is our telephone number. That's 901-260-5926. I think we still have a trivia question on the table. We've got several on the table, guys. So we'll work through this. Here we go. This is your trivia question as we go to break. A Major League Baseball team in the national spotlight, they warn players not to write Bible verses on their ball caps. Can you name the team? If you can name the team, you're going to be our winner. 901-260-5926. 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
1: 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The answer will shock you. 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
6: All right. Welcome back, everybody. This is the Todd Starnes Radio Show Friday edition. Let's go right to the phones. Here is the trivia question. Major League Baseball team warning players not to write Bible verses on their ball caps. Let's go to Ben in Memphis, Tennessee on KWM. Ben, what's the team?
7: I'll say the Yankees.
6: Oh, no. I am sorry. That is incorrect. Ben, good try, though. Let's go to Danny in Tennessee. Danny, what's the answer?
8: Oh, I didn't catch it was Major League Baseball. My guess was the New Jersey Devils. That's a hockey team.
6: Oh, no. But Danny, that got a rise out of Helen, by the way, Danny, our call center. Thank you for the try, though. All right, you too, Danny. We like Danny from Silver. Parker, Helen was like screaming over there. What? It's hockey. Let's go to... we will try Dan in Pasadena, Texas. All right. Dan, I thought this was an easy one.
9: Well, questions are easy when you do know the answer.
6: Wow. That's a deep thought, Dan. A deep thought. Yeah. All right, Dan. Here's the question. Major League Baseball team in the national spotlight warning players not to write Bible verses on their ball caps. What is the team?
9: The San Francisco Giants.
6: Yes. Yes. Yeah, Dan, you're absolutely right. As a matter of fact, the Attorney General, the Justice Department, announcing now an official investigation into the team as a result of that. So there you go. Dan, we're going to have to put you on hold, my friend, because we're running out of time. But congratulations. Helen will get all of your information. And I want to thank all you guys who called in today. It has been a great week. Tons of calls today, and I apologize if we weren't able to get to all of your calls, but you know what? We're going to be back at it Monday, noon o'clock, right here on the radio. So hope you guys get out there and have a great, great Father's Day. And even if you don't have money for a gift, call your dad, maybe spend the day with him and just hang out. Maybe let him, you know, use the remote control all day. How about that? All right, folks, get out there. Have a great Friday. Whatever you do this weekend, be sure to go to church. Have a great one, America.

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4: Peace talks hit a roadblock. I'm Carmen Roberts, Fox News. The U.S. pushed to get talks with Iran started during the 60-day window spelled out in the interim deal. Get stalled, but there are hopes a ceasefire today between Israel and Hezbollah will help get things back on track. Fox's Max Gordon has more from Dubai.
5: The memorandum of understanding that was signed between the U.S. and Iran calls for an end of fighting in Lebanon, but overnight, battles between Hezbollah and Israel left 4 IDF soldiers dead, and Lebanon reported 47 people killed. The IDF claims Hezbollah has launched hundreds of explosive drone and rocket attacks at Israeli soldiers and civilians over the past few weeks. The White House sending a message that Israel needs to moderate its response. Now, with this 60-day negotiating period now underway, it's still unclear when U.S. and Iranian negotiators will meet face-to-face.
4: The delay in talks showing up in the crude oil market. Prices are inching higher. U.S. crude up more than 1% at $77.54 a barrel. But gas prices keep falling. AAA says the national average is $3.97 a gallon. The U.S. men's soccer team takes the field without a star player.
6: Team USA star Christian Pulisic is out for his team's match today against Australia due to a calf injury. Head coach Mauricio Pochettino confirming to Fox before the match that the 27-year-old was kicked in the back of his left calf during a training session last week and later felt tightness during his team's match against Paraguay. Ricardo Pepi will start today in his absence.
4: Fox's Tony Genualdo. The game on Fox just underway in Seattle. And British authorities are responding to a train collision north of London. Emergency crews are on the scene with reports of a damaged passenger train and evacuations underway. And Wall Street is closed today to observe the holiday of Juneteenth. 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
4: We're learning more about a child trafficking case in Oklahoma. Fox's Chris Foster reports.
9: Cheyenne Hamilton and Donald Phillippe Jr. are charged with child trafficking, neglect, and desertion. The Muskogee County, Oklahoma Sheriff's Office says the investigation started when a woman reported she'd been handed a newborn baby boy by his biological parents. During the follow-up investigation, it was discovered that the couple had a baby girl last year. The Oklahoma Department of Human Services was aware but unable to locate her or verify her existence. Deputies believe they've found the girl with the couple's landlord and are looking into allegations she was given the baby in exchange for reduced rent. The parents were found and arrested in an abandoned home in Hominy, Oklahoma. State welfare authorities have custody of the children. Chris Foster, Fox News.
4: Maine's high-stakes primary results are in. Democrat Hannah Pingree will face Republican Bobby Charles in a heated governor's race, with Charles already blasting the state's ranked choice system and promising to change it.
10: Maine voters deserve to know the results of their elections on the day that they cast their vote, by election night. That is not a radical idea. That is actually the bare minimum. It is what has worked in this state for 200 years. It is what the founding fathers of this country advised.
4: And in a key congressional showdown, Democrat Matt Dunlap wins the nomination and will take on former GOP Governor Paul LePage in November. Millions of people are at risk as historic flash flooding continues across the South, with more rain looming.
11: Across the Gulf Coast and Southeast, tropical moisture from the remnants of Arthur continues to fuel heavy rain over areas that have seen significant flooding. Additional downpours could quickly trigger dangerous flash floods from Louisiana and Mississippi east into Alabama and the Florida Panhandle.
4: Fox meteorologist Adam Klotz. The National Weather Service issued a flash flood threat across the Southeast for today. I'm Carmen Roberts, and this is Fox News.
12: Here's your latest weather forecast from the Talk of the Town, 97.7 FM and 1570 AM. For today, we'll have sunny skies, then a slight chance of an afternoon thunderstorm with highs in the mid-70s. For tonight, skies will be mostly clear with a low in the mid-50s. Saturday, we'll have a slight chance of showers and thunderstorms with highs in the mid-70s. Saturday night, skies will become mostly clear with lows in the upper 50s. Sunday will be sunny with a high near 80, and Monday we'll have a chance of rain showers with a high in the upper 70s.
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13: Music has always been a huge part of our lives. It's something we started pursuing as kids and never gave up on. It took a lot of hard work and dedication, but it's paid off. Music has allowed us to travel around the world and share some very unique experiences. So don't let anyone tell you you're drunk by the U.S. Air Force.

0: Guy Benson. We're back. Back to the Scots just for a second. When they were up in Boston, there was another detail in one of the news stories about their drinking, where there were a bunch of Scots in line at a liquor store in Boston to load up with even more alcohol. And there was an American woman who just popped in, and she purchased two bottles of water. That's it. And they booed her. For her, like, good-natured booing for her selection. Oh, boo. It was only water. Christine would boo, too, by the way. You know it. But the Scots have also been posting, and I'm playing some examples because they're in English, but I gave you a British fan. Here's a Scottish fan posting thoughts, having experienced Boston. Cut 27.
1: To the people of Boston, just to say thank you. Honestly, I've spent the last 24 hours quite emotional, I won't lie. The America that we are experiencing right now is the America we were promised growing up. The American dream, you know, that idea. And being fully honest, that was not the America we were expecting to come here. We were apprehensive about coming. I was genuinely anxious. We were expecting to be met by ICE agents, aggressive police, and, you know, the political climate. We all see it on the news. And, you know, and I'm just... That could not be further from the truth of what we've actually experienced here.
0: Quite a lot of these foreign fans are explicitly blaming the media for their false impressions of America and especially Americans. And she says she's been emotional based on this because she was told all these things and she was anxious. Quote, that could not be further from the truth of what we've actually experienced here. Cut 28.
1: The Bostonians are something special. Honestly, every single person that we've come across has been out of this world. Just the friendliest, most welcoming bunch of people. And I'm talking everyone, everyone. The residents, we're not in a hotel, we're in an apartment block in South Bay, Boston. The residents have been outstanding. The officials, the workers, the police, the firefighters, everybody. We could not have been made to feel more welcome if they tried.
0: Could not have been made to feel more welcome if they tried. I think they were trying, and with all respect to our friends in Boston and New England, they're not necessarily the friendliest of Americans overall, comparatively. And yet, they were great. The Scottish fans felt so welcomed, and it's playing out like this all across the country, from the deli owner in New Jersey to some firefighters in Alabama welcoming people into this fire station and the firehouse, to the barbecue pitmasters in Texas, coast to coast. Be proud, America. Be proud and keep it up. We'll be right back.
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4: I'm Tom Rigotti. Lebanon remains a potential stumbling block in the deal with Iran.
5: Last night, Hezbollah launched an attack on northern Israel, killing four Israeli soldiers in violation of the ceasefire. Israel then launched retaliatory strikes in Lebanon. Recall, a ceasefire in Lebanon was included in the memorandum of understanding Trump signed.
4: Fox's Lucas Tomlinson, Israel and Hezbollah have since announced a ceasefire. Meanwhile, Vice President J.D. Vance fired back at critics of the deal.
6: The United States isn't giving up a cent of money to Iran, and even the economic benefits, the sanctions relief and so forth that comes along with this bargain only happens if the Iranians perform.
4: Vance was supposed to be in Switzerland today for a formal signing ceremony, but that was postponed. USA Soccer now underway in Seattle against Australia in the team's second game of the World Cup. The U.S. advances to the knockout round with a win. 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
20: Here's your latest weather forecast from the Talk of the Town, 97.7 FM and 1570 AM. For today, we'll have sunny skies, then a slight chance of an afternoon thunderstorm with highs in the mid-70s. For tonight, skies will be mostly clear with a low in the mid-50s. Saturday, we'll have a slight chance of showers and thunderstorms with highs in the mid-70s. Saturday night, skies will become mostly clear with lows in the upper 50s. Sunday will be sunny with a high near 80, and Monday we'll have a chance of rain showers with a high in the upper 70s.

0: The Russians seem to be reeling a little bit in their war against Ukraine, and the Ukrainians striking back with these drone swarms again this week. They've now done it a number of times, dramatic explosions just near Moscow. Your assessment, 30, 45 seconds of what's going on there.
1: Time used to favor Russia in a war of attrition. Time now favors Ukraine. And I think President Trump, when he finishes with Iran, he turns to the Ukraine war. As he said, both leaders are tired. They want a deal. They just don't know how to get there.
0: Katie McFarland is the former Trump Deputy National Security Advisor, one of four presidents for whom she has worked over the course of her career. And Katie, we appreciate your time today, as always.
1: It's a pleasure and an honor. Thank you.
0: It is the Guy Benson Show, and we will be right back.
2: In the swamp. Not of the swamp. 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
13: Ladies and gentlemen, we have arrived in Philadelphia. 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
14: You know that feeling when you get to turn your phone on after the plane lands? 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

Back here on the Guy Benson Show, we've been talking about Iran and some of those thorny issues with Dr. Jonathan. Of FDD. I want to turn to this.

0: doing the show up from Mass, plus some TV hits up there. Like, it's not like I'm off, but there is something about shoving off in that direction that starts to put me mentally on the path to vacation, summer fun, all of that, which will officially kick off when my family arrives, then I take a little bit of time off in the 4th and all of that. So it's one of those things where you're close and you can almost taste it, but there are so many things you have to do first, some of which are difficult, that you can't really enjoy the fact that it's looming. It's like almost you can feel summer vacations right there when you're a kid in school, but you have final exams, and you have to do those first, and you can't skip mentally past exams to that fun that you know is coming too soon. And that's kind of the zone that I'm in right now, and tonight is going to involve a lot of packing. I just know that. Tons of packing. And then we'll see how it all goes, and I will report back. Dylan's got his Postal Service report to give us, his, the Postal Service Museum, and I'll tell you about the whole journey up on Monday when we're back here. We'll be back here, although Cookie, of course, will not. She'll still be on vacation. Hit it. And then she may deign to grace us with her presence on Tuesday. We'll see. Who knows? It's her. And with that, I've got a big weekend ahead of me. So I'm off to pack. You have a great weekend. Talk to you on Monday, everyone, on The Guy Benson Show. You're like, tomorrow. Oh, yeah, we've got plans. I'm going to the think a museum and the post office combined. That's our plan.
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9: Insists the deal is on. I'm Lisa LaSera, Fox News. President Trump defending the signed memorandum of understanding between the U.S. and Iran and claiming the Strait of Hormuz is open.
10: You're going to see oil drop so low, I hope the companies are happy about it.
9: The president said earlier today Israel and Hezbollah have agreed to a ceasefire after heavy fighting earlier today.
11: The IDF says that it struck as many as 80 targets in southern Lebanon today, firing back after the Iranian-backed regime in attacks killed as many as 4 Israeli soldiers. And Lebanon says that as many as 47 people were killed there in new Israeli airstrikes.
9: Fox's Alex Hogan in Tel Aviv. Israel's Prime Minister Benjamin Netanyahu has said soldiers will remain in a security zone as long as necessary. Joint Base Andrews this afternoon, the president unveiled the new Air Force One.
10: This plane is the first successful example of a real transformation of of something that was built at the highest level.
9: The jet is equipped with Starlink, which the president says will provide secure global communications. The jet is a gift from Qatar. Democrats say accepting such an expensive gift raises national security concerns, including surveillance bugs on board. Recovery underway in Louisiana after the remnants of Tropical Storm Arthur tore through parts of the state.
12: Louisiana Governor Jeff Landry declaring a state of emergency in response to the storm, calling the amount of rain historic.
13: It probably will break a state record for the amount of waterfall in such a short period of time.
12: The National Weather Service noting parts of the state saw more than 20 inches of rain, strong winds, and at least three EF1 tornadoes.
9: Fox's Christian Goodwin, at least 200 homes are flooded in Louisiana. Team USA has advanced to the knockout round of the World Cup, defeating Australia 2-0, despite the absence of forward Christian Pulisic, who is sidelined with a calf injury. 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
19: Iran's nuke program is over. Forever. The mullahs have agreed, at the very least, that their enriched uranium stockpiles will be destroyed on site, and that the International Atomic Energy Agency, which means us, will supervise. Since Iran can't dig it out, we'd be the ones doing it. They only get sanctions relief after the dust is destroyed. And if Iran backs out, they've still agreed that they'll maintain the current status quo of their nuclear program. And the status quo is they have no nuke program. The uranium's buried, the centrifuges shattered, and their scientists are all dead. So status quo is still bueno. Even then, Iran agreed to this, quote, "We shall not procure or develop nuclear weapons." And if Iran so much as comes near the sites, it'll be trouble.
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9: Guys, if you're working the baby steps, the best and fastest way to do that is by using Every Dollar. Every Dollar is more than just a budgeting app. It's the plan that we teach built right in. It's a fabulous tool. You can track your progress, get personalized recommendations and coaching for your situation that will help you free up more money, more margin to work the plan even faster. It's like having one of us walking with you every day, showing you the next right step, holding you accountable. Start Every Dollar for free by downloading it in the App Store or Google Play. You remember in Living Color? Mo' money, mo' money, mo' money. You remember that?
10: How old do you think I am?
9: I'm sorry. Not as old as me, apparently. Austin is it? Thank you, Will Rutter. He knows what I'm talking about in the booth. Austin is in Roanoke, Virginia. What's going on, Austin?
11: Hey, Jaden, George, what's up?
9: Doing good. I just aged myself. Help me feel better. Let us solve your problem.
11: Okay, so here we go. So I'm a 26-year-old pharmacy student. I'm going into my third year. I have about $290,000 in a brokerage account and a inherited IRA. I've been taking out student loans for the first 2 years, which has accrued to about $100,000 in debt. I was wondering if I should cash out my brokerage and cash flow the rest of my schooling.
9: Okay, let me make sure I've got this straight. So the 290, part of it is in a brokerage and part of it is in an inherited IRA?
11: Yeah, that's right. I got about 158 in a brokerage, and the inherited IRA is about 128,000.
9: Okay. And the inherited IRA, how much are you required to pull out every year?
11: My RMD that I took out last year was about 20,000, but the RMD, I think it's around $5,000.
10: Okay. So you took out more?
11: Yes.
10: Okay.
11: For tax reasons.
10: Wow. Okay. Well, I would definitely get rid of this debt. You've got the money. What's the brokerage account being used for? What are you investing in that?
11: It's through an investment group that was recommended by a family friend. So it's just kind of been sitting there, and I've just been watching it grow. And I logged into my financial aid provider today and saw that I just crossed $100,000 in debt, and I was like, oh, no.
10: Wow. Well, here's the thing I would think through. It's taxes. So the brokerage account and the inherited IRA have very different tax treatments. When you take money out of that inherited brokerage account and the inherited IRA have very different tax treatments. When you take money out of that inherited IRA, it's taxed as ordinary income. So whatever your tax

0: Hey, George Camel here. 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
1: 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We are with you through life's journey.